0: the English Channel. British officials say they don't think the incidents are linked. Jonathan Savage, Fox News.
1: Ohio Republican Governor Mike DeWine says his state should abolish the death penalty in what would be a reversal of the legislation that he helped write as a state legislator 45 years ago, saying today data indicates the death penalty is not a deterrent to violent crime. The Williams sisters making their return to Wimbledon after winning the tournament a decade ago.
2: Serena, who turns 45 in September, began a comeback after a near four-year retirement last Tuesday in a doubles match at the HSBC Championships in London. Not with her older sister. This week, Serena competing at the Berlin Open in doubles with Karolina Mukova. But when the first round of women's doubles at Wimbledon gets played July 2nd and 3rd, Serena and Venus Williams will compete together. Tuesday, one day before Venus's 46th birthday, the All England Club announced it had granted a wildcard entry to the Williams sisters, who haven't played Wimbledon together since 2016, when they won it.
1: Fox's Jared Max. I'm Lee Silasera. This is Fox News.
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0: Rising from the heart of the swamp, a beacon of truth is casting its light. 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
1: All right, 844-484-3872, 844-4 the USA. That's the way to join us today from coast to coast, from sea to shining sea. The President of the United States signing on digitally to a memorandum of understanding yesterday with the whack jobs who run the Iranian government. Let me say for the 10,000th time, Donald Trump does not trust the Iranians. I don't know where this theory came from that, oh, you trust them. That doesn't mean anything. You can't trust them. You can't trust. Why do you think he built this deal the way he did? He beats them into submission. He sets them back decades economically, militarily, in their nuclear program. Truly, if the president did nothing else right now, if he's just like, we're getting out and pulled every last soldier, marine, sailor, airman out of the region, if we did that, the Iranians would still be set back decades from where they were before all of this began. So no, Iran is not stronger now because of all of this. That's crazy. That's crazy. And the president doesn't trust them, which is why the way that J.D. Vance and the team created this arrangement with them, they only see the benefits of the deal –

0: if they act in accordance with their commitments, with the United States wants. You hand us that nuclear dust, then we start giving you some sanctions relief. That's the sequence of events. There's a lot of misinformation going around about this. Lies. Iranian propaganda among them. And there are people. I saw this. Lindsey Graham apparently told reporters the following. This is Igor Bobich. He's a reporter on X. He posts, Lindsey Graham on Trump's Iran agreement, quote, "The deal being talked about by the administration would be great. The deal described by Iran would be terrible. Time will tell." Jim, did you see this? When I saw this last night, my head was spinning. I was like, wait a second. You're saying this is a he said, she said? Is that what he said gay Ayatollah deformed it said? Is that what you're saying? What in the world are you talking about? On whose side are you? Lindsey Graham, who's constantly, you know, acting like he's, you know, President Trump's best friend, and I love President Trump, and I spend all my time with him. He does. He spends a lot of time with him. President Trump just endorsed him. He just wins in South Carolina. What? Well, we'll see. We'll see if Donald Trump is telling the truth or if Iran is telling the truth. Are you kidding me? And Lindsey Graham's not the only person who's doing this routine. Well, we'll see. The Iranians are saying something different. This is coming from people who constantly tell us that the Iranians lie, which is true. The Iranians constantly lie. So why would the Iranian depiction bear equal weight to the president of the United States? That's moronic. You need to fill your tub with ice water and then dive into it. You need to be shocked back into reality. This is ridiculous. The president at the G7 was asked about Lindsey Graham today. What do you say to Republicans like Lindsey Graham who are expressing skepticism? The president's like, what? Lindsey Graham? I leave for 2 seconds and Lindsey's crapping on my deal? What's going on?
1: What do you say to Republicans like Senator Lindsey Graham who is skeptical of the MOU?
2: Lindsey is skeptical?
1: Yes.
2: I'll have to talk to Lindsey. He'll be in big trouble. Lindsey's good. Lindsey's fine. He's not skeptical. He's just fine. Look.
0: He's not skeptical. He's just fine. I like how he just like, I don't know. It's just, that's hilarious. I don't even really understand this relationship. I've always thought it's just one of these things. Remember when Trump kept John Bolton close? And then people were like, why'd you keep Bolton so close for so long? And he's like, well, I figured if I kept a crazy person around, people think that I might nuke them. And I was like, oh, well, that might explain this.
2: This agreement covers something very nicely. We're not paying for anything. We're not doing anything. The markets now are higher than they were when we started. Remember that. The stock market now is 2,500, maybe even more than that, points higher than it was when we said. It's pretty amazing.
0: Yeah, Lindsey's fine. Anyway, the stock market's doing great. I just love, it's just like brushing Lindsey Graham off he's irrelevant. It doesn't matter. Don't worry. He'll be fine. But you know what, though? I will say, though the president's not taking umbrage here, I am. This is annoying. What is going on that people are pretending like Iran's voice is equal weight in this situation? I've told you already about this deal. Here's what we know. Iran's not getting American cash. This is propaganda. It's a lie. There's no American cash flowing to Iran. We're not stacking up cash on pallets. We're not sending it to there's no enrichment. Obama this week, I played audio for you yesterday. Obama this week was crapping on the Iran deal. It was like, well, you know, maybe we'll get something close to as good as mine. I had a better deal. And then he's saying things like you can't bomb your way to diplomacy. You can't bomb your way to diplomacy, to a deal. What are you talking about? Do you know how many world leaders Obama killed when he was in office? Obama had a threat disposition matrix in the Oval Office that he would use to order drone strikes all across the planet, including on American citizens. No due process there. Now, of course, some of these American citizens, some of them were innocent, but some of them were implicated in terrorism. I know that I think Anwar al-Awlaki's son was also killed in a drone strike, not accused as far as we could tell of any terrorism, but whatever. He's American, so we can kill him. What? Obama was completely out of control. Can't bomb your way to a deal. Can't bomb your way to a deal. Dude, The deal you set up with Iran allowed Iran to pursue a nuclear weapon with a reckless abandon. What are you talking about? What kind of deal is that? You sold out. President Trump has pulled every lever. He killed the entire top of the Iranian regime. They're all dead. Everybody's dead. What's left is on a gurney. The gay deformed supreme leaders hold up in a cave somewhere. That was the Obama deal? Did Obama do that? I don't think so. Obama didn't do that. We destroyed their nuclear program, Operation Midnight Hemorrhage, buried a skyscraper underground. Now we got to figure out the technical necessities to get it out of there. Destroy it, get it out of there. Did Obama do that? Was that in the Obama deal? Let me see. No, it wasn't in the Obama deal. That wasn't the Obama deal. The ballistic missile program has been destroyed. They have 20% of their ballistic missile supply, according to President Trump. That's left out of the 100%, of course, that they had in the beginning, 20% now. And their industrial capacity has been diminished such that they can barely build them. Barely. They were over 100 a month before. They're now between 0 and 5. Did Obama do that? Was that the Obama deal?
3: No,
0: that wasn't the Obama deal. Obama allowed them to enrich uranium. They said they wanted to use it for energy. He said, okay, just don't be careful. You can do a little bit. Go ahead and enrich it. He enriched it. They enriched it under that deal. Does Trump's deal allow enrichment? Are they the same thing? Do they have the same arrangement as Obama?
3: No,
0: it doesn't allow enrichment. So you tell me how Trump's got the weaker deal. The whole thing is so stupid. And if you have anybody mouthing that, they're an idiot. It's just so, it's just propaganda. Listen to this. We got a couple examples of this. Here's J.D. Vance responding to Obama claiming that somehow we're going to end up with a worse deal than he got. What?
4: Obama took a shot and said, I don't think this deal is any better than the deal we had before. The JCPOA was dramatically different than what you are describing here tonight.
5: And I'd ask the president, the former president, I'd say, Obama, why in the world, if it's the same thing, why is it that the Gulf Arabs hated your deal and they love our deal? They are the ones who are in the...
0: Because they hated the nuclear pursuit of Iran. They hate the terror in the region. They hate that Iran is a force for chaos in the region. That's what they hate.
5: Region, they know what it means to enrich the worst terrorist regime in the world, and they also know what it means to turn over a new leaf and to go to a different future. So I think President Obama, he should acknowledge that the people who are closest to this, they love the Trump deal. They hate the Obama deal, and that's maybe the biggest endorsement of this plan.
0: Yeah, it's clear. The region is looking for stability. They finally saw an opportunity with President Trump here, and they're seizing hold of it. That's why the Qataris, and that's why Pakistan was so involved in being intermediaries in order to help us secure this arrangement in the first place. President Trump himself responded to this claim by Obama. He goes, Obama sold Israel out to Iran. What a joke.
2: Barack Hussein Obama sold out Israel for Iran. He went to Iran. He sold them out. How anybody can vote for this guy or the party, the Democrats, they come because they're dumb. They're dumb people.
0: They're dumb. They're very dumb people. So we're not going to do that again. President Trump was in no doubt elected as a denunciation of the Obama era. You understand the sequence, right? So Obama's president from 2008 to 2009 to 2017. President Trump is elected during that 2016 election because of his failures. The American public was done with the Obama regime. They were done with it. They weren't going to vote for a third term. Hillary represented the third term of Obama. They were sick of it. So they went with Trump. Trump was elected to fix the problems Obama created. And among the problems Obama created, many, was this disastrous deal that only led to more chaos on planet Earth. Here he is fixing it. He's now in his second term. It was a long and winding road to get here. He has completely gutted that regime. And now he's got them at the table. And the last thing any red-blooded American should be doing right now, anybody, Lindsey Graham, is saying, Well, we got to wait to see what it says, because the Iranians may be pulling a fast one on Trump here. What? You're going to side with the Iranians? That's so stupid. I don't even know what else to say to it. More ahead on The Vince Show.
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0: Did you see this story that three pitchers for the San Francisco Giants, the Major League Baseball team, are now getting warnings from Major League Baseball because they dared to write Bible verses on their Pride Month hats? There are teams, I think every team except for the Rangers. Is that right, Jim?
16: Correct.
0: God bless the Rangers. Every team except for the Rangers is doing this whole Pride Month, you know, ugly looking rainbow thing where they suggest that people can be born in the wrong body. They're trying to spread that message for some reason. It's super abusive and promoting people's sexual preferences and things. What does that have to do with baseball? What in the world is going on? So the Rangers have opted out, which is cool. These Giants pitchers decided to write a perfectly appropriate Bible verse on their hats next to the goofy looking rainbow, indicating that the rainbow is actually God's promise. It's God's covenant to the earth, which is what everyone understands it to be. This is madness to me that they even have to do this, but God bless them for it. But now they're getting a warning from Major League Baseball for doing it. Right-handed pitcher Landon Roop, this is Sports Illustrated, started Friday's game on the mound. Etched on his cap throughout the game was Genesis chapter 9, verses 12 through 16, in white lettering. The writing was a reference to the Bible verse, of course. The writing on the cap violates our rules, says Major League Baseball's chief communications officer, Pat Courtney. Is Pat a guy or a girl? Wasn't there a famous SNL sketch on that subject? It's Pat. No one knows. The writing on the cap violates our rules, and consistent with normal practice, we have warned the players about future violations. Oh, I see. So you get to force them into your demented religion, but they can't stand up for their actual religion.
17: Yes!
0: I got it. All right. In addition to Roop, a pair of San Francisco's relief pitchers, JT, is it Brubaker? I don't know. I don't follow it all so closely. Brubaker? Ryan Walker also took the mound in Friday's game with Bible verses on their hats. Additionally, reliever Sam Hentges opted against wearing the Pride Night cap, entering the game with the regular black and orange cap on, his team hat, his normal team hat, as opposed to the one with the rainbow logo. This has to stop. It is so far past due for this to stop. Stop forcing these players to violate their conscience. How many, and I got to be honest, I bet you it's a lot of them, how many of these players are Christians who are taking this abuse in silence and just donning the cap because they play Major League Baseball and they're getting a big paycheck? I'm sure a lot of that is going on, and I'm sure they're beating themselves up over it.
16: I know for the last few years, some of the Mets players who are deeply religious were wearing Jesus Saves shirts underneath their uniform.
0: Yeah.
16: But they had to hide it, you know, because God forbid they showed it, you know, in front of anybody.
0: Where's the players union on this? What are the point of these players unions? What's the point of this if they can't stand up for the religious conscience of these players? Why are they being forced into these religious demonstrations? That's what they are, for a demonic religion. Why are they doing that? Come on, where's the players unions on this? I'd love to see more of a critical mass on this. You know, we had there was that Nationals pitcher who spoke out against the way the Dodgers welcomed all those trannies to dance all over the cross of Jesus Christ. It is completely disgusting. And it was one pitcher who stood up for it against this and said, hey, that violates my faith entirely. This is disgusting. And you remember what the Nationals, one of their executives did. He removed that pitcher from all of the marketing for the team. There was no more in the middle of the innings, no more seeing him participating in the fun games. They excluded him because he spoke out on behalf of his faith. By the way, that too is biblical. You will be persecuted for speaking up. But more people should do it. More people should do it. More ahead on the Vince Show.
17: 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The Vince Show.
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3: Well, it's not often that I can thank Gavin Newsom for breaking a story, but Governor Gavin Newsom in California broke the news yesterday that he's under federal investigation. And he says, of course, that he's just a victim of government weaponization, which if that's the case, he should apply to get money from the weaponization fund. Here's Gavin Newsom revealing the fun news yesterday.
4: One by one, anyone who has challenged Donald Trump has ended up on his hit list. And today, I proudly join that list.
3: The goofball.
4: After calling for my arrest last year, Donald Trump directed his Department of Justice to investigate me. And just in the last week, I've learned that his campaign has reached my own home. To get me, he's coming after my wife, Jen, a public servant, a woman who's dedicated her life to supporting women and girls, someone who has done nothing wrong other than having the temerity to advocate for what she believes in. If they can't intimidate me, they'll go after the mother of our children. Donald Trump picked the wrong target. We have nothing to hide. His political operatives can take every record and read every page, but they'll be looking in the wrong place. Because if they really want to find corruption, look no further than 1600 Pennsylvania Avenue. Donald Trump is selling the presidency.
3: It was hilarious. All right, well, so there's Greasy Gavin. He and his first partner are apparently under federal investigation right now, and reports indicate that some of this dates back to the Biden administration. That's how deep the conspiracy goes, all the way back to Biden. For more on everything going on here in this developing story, I want to bring in one of the great reporters in the whole industry, Andrew Kerr from the Washington Free Beacon. Joins us right now. Hello, Andrew. Great to have you back on the show, sir.
5: Hey, thanks for having me, Vitz.
3: Okay, so one of the reasons I know so much about the wackiness of Gavin Newsom's finances is because of your reporting. How does the Newsom family generate income? Do tell.
5: Yeah, Newsom himself has a bunch of wineries that he has in a blind trust, but his wife runs several charities that are interestingly kind of funded primarily by Gavin Newsom himself. So California has a system, it's called behested contributions. So what Gavin Newsom has been doing ever since he got into office is that he's been requesting outside organizations and companies with business in California, he's specifically requesting them to donate to his wife's charities. And I've reported on this in the past, but there's, you know, a curious timeline with a lot of these behested contributions that Newsom has to report to the state. That he requests a company to give money to his wife's charity, and then he's performing favors for those donors right around the same time as the behested contribution. And so that's when we have reports yesterday from several reporters saying that, you know, the investigations are focused on his wife, her nonprofits, her taxes. You know, that it could very well be that these investigators are honing in on these behested contributions that Newsom has been directing to his wife's charities, and whether or not, you know, there's any sort of like quid pro quo or, yes, you know, favors performed in return for that. It's a big story, and it's a big deal that that Newsom is kind of coming out ahead of this. It seems like he's trying to maybe like poison the well. Yep. By just, you know, framing this before any of the details of the investigation have the opportunity to come out. So I think, you know, the news yesterday was quite big coming from Newsom, prospective 2028 presidential candidate.
3: The closer you look at California politics, the more horrified you become, because they've created a lot of structures where they've essentially legalized rigging and corruption in order to cover it up. So, for instance, in voting, they have legalized ballot harvesting, which is madness. Which creates the conditions for easily rigged elections in California. And then in this environment, what you're talking about, behested payments, so people understand what you're saying, it's that at the behest of the governor, so basically he's saying, hey, you give to my wife's charity, You go ahead, make a big contribution. So an organization or a tribe, I'll talk to you about that in a minute, will give $1 million to his wife, which means that the Newsom family is being enriched. And then he turns around and orchestrates sweetheart deals for the organizations that are giving money directly to him and his family, which is like, okay, that's completely corrupt. Tell me about the way he's been working with these Indian tribes, for instance, in California. That's what caught my attention among your reporting.
5: Yeah, I think this is the most interesting example of this behested contribution. So Gavin Newsom, you know, he appealed directly to the Biden administration in August 2024, like seemingly out of nowhere, urging it like, hey, there's a $700 million casino project being proposed by this like very small tribe in California called the Khoi Nation, and please stop it. And then he ended up suing the Trump administration in April 2025 to try to block this Khoi Nation from opening its casino. Well, it turns out that the primary opponent of that casino is another Native American tribe called Grattan Rancheria. And it turns out that just before Newsom sent that letter to the Biden Interior Department in 2024 and then sued the Trump administration in 2025, just before, he requested the Grattan Rancheria tribe donate $500,000 each time to his wife's charity. I mean, ethics watchdogs told me at the time like that this is like it's about as bad as it could possibly look, and really does raise the question whether Newsom, you know, took these actions to, you know, essentially interfere in this dispute between these two Native American tribes competing with their, you know, various casino projects. Yeah. In return for money to his wife's charities.
3: So that's $1 million you just described from one Indian tribe to Gavin Newsom's wife's charity. Now, mm-hmm. She pays herself a big salary from this charity, correct?
5: From one of them, yeah. One of them is a film production charity called the California Partners Project. The Representation Project. And so she's collected in direct salary payments, $760,000 from that group since 2020.
3: Oh,
5: and in the same time frame, that charity's also paid another $800,000 to a company called Girls Club Entertainment, which happens to be a private production firm owned solely by his wife, Jennifer Siebel Newsom.
3: Okay, hold on. So what you're describing, wait, hold up, just to be super clear. So the nonprofit, the charity that the Newsoms own, just paid her $760,000 for the last 6 years. And mm-hmm. then in the meantime, the charity is also giving massive amounts of money to her for-profit company, which I assume also pays her a salary.
5: Yes, and here's where it gets really interesting. Gavin Newsom's tax returns would disclose exactly how much money his wife has received, like total compensation from all sources from her charities.
3: Yeah.
5: And Gavin Newsom, when he first ran for governor in 2017, he promised. He said it was my ethical duty to publicly release my tax returns every year I serve as governor. And he followed that promise up until 2020. The last tax return he released was his 2020 tax return. And he made this big deal about, you know, how you remember Trump had, you know, resisted releasing his tax returns. So Newsom was trying to, you know, counter that by saying, look how great I am, I'm going to release my tax returns. But he hasn't done so since his 2020 tax returns, and that's when all this behested money starts, you know, flowing to his wife's charities, right around the time that he stops releasing his public tax returns and he abandons that pledge that earned him so much good press during his first run for governor. So yeah, it's a mystery exactly how much his wife has earned from these charities. The tax returns would solve that problem, or solve that mystery. He pledged to release the tax returns when he first ran for governor, and he has abandoned that pledge, over the past, you know, 4 or 5 years.
3: So we're dealing with theatrical corruption here, is what you're describing, and we're just barely scratching the surface. I know there's another piece of this that you mentioned, her documentary company, where she generates all of these are like super left-wing, like gender-confused documentaries, and some of them apparently include like various levels of pornography. And the videos have been forced on the schools in California, and then the schools in California are paying for Jennifer Newsom's pornographic whack job left-wing videos. And so they're enriching themselves using taxpayer dollars in that environment as well, aren't they?
5: Yeah, I mean just think about that. You have, you know, major cities in the state, you know, the wife of the governor has these wacky documentaries that she's producing through her charity. You know, and then they just so happen to, be spending big money to distribute those films, you know, to the students? You know, is that, you know, the content of the films aside, like, is it really appropriate for the first lady who, you know, has a, you know, it's a charity that's producing these films, but she has this, you know, for-profit production company that's getting big money, as we just discussed. So is it really appropriate for the governor's wife to be contracting with, with these cities? And, you know, California is a one-party state, and Newsom has a really solid, you know, hold on politics. Like, when the governor comes calling and says, like, hey, my wife needs, you know, to be distributing this film, like, can they really say no? You know, it's, I don't know if you want to call it, like, soft corruption or theatrical corruption is what you just called it. But
3: I think theatrical, like, might apply, yeah, here. They're kind of theatrical. I look at them and I think they're the villains in a straight-to-TV movie on a women's network. I can tell. You just look at them. They look like that. Hey, this apparently, what do we know about the number of investigations that are going on? Because Gavin Newsom framed this as something that just started yesterday, but I gleaned from his video that an actual grand jury has been impaneled, and it sounds like they've been busy doing this work for a time. I've also seen reports that apparently multiple investigations are underway. What do we know, Andrew?
5: I don't know the exact number, but the crux of the reporting has been, it looks like at least two. So one focused on the wife's nonprofit and her taxes, and then the other on his former chief of staff, Dana Williamson, who just pled guilty to a slew of crimes a few months ago. The one that links her to Newsom, though, is that it was this case involving Activision, the video game developer. And essentially, Dana Williamson, before she worked as Newsom's chief of staff, she served as a lobbyist for Activision. She becomes Newsom's chief of staff, and the Newsom administration files this lawsuit against Activision alleging gender discrimination. Well, it turns out that Dana Williamson was probing for information about that case internally, and then feeding information to Activision to give them a leg up in the case against that California was bringing against them. And she had this, you know, this other thing involving, you know, stealing campaign funds from Xavier Becerra. But during that investigation, the FBI asked them about the Activision case, asked Dana Williamson about the Activision case, and she lied to them. So part of what she pled guilty to was, you know, lying about this case involving Activision. Well, she was doing that all as Gavin Newsom's chief of staff. I mean, she was holding meetings with the CEO of Activision in Newsom's office at the very time that she was feeding the company private information about the state's litigation against them. I mean, so we can't FOIA information about Gavin Newsom's communications, like, you know, I've tried, but that's how could he not know that, you know, what his chief of staff was doing? He's pleading ignorance now, but well, I mean, it's just, that's so close to Newsom. And so it doesn't surprise me at all that the reports are saying that, yeah, they're looking into, you know, his chief of staff as well. That's 100% the Activision case. They're looking into that Activision case and Dana Williamson's involvement in that, and whether or not Gavin Newsom had any involvement in the corruption there.
3: It's fascinating. What you've got is a whole bunch of very dishonest people. According to the New York Times and their reporting, this was already public record, but the Times brought this up yesterday. They said that when Ms. Williamson, that former chief of staff to Gavin Newsom, was indicted last year, her attorney said that federal agents had first approached her during the Biden administration. She was working for Mr. Newsom at the time. The agents asked her if she would cooperate in an investigation of the governor. She replied that she had no information to give them because she had never witnessed any criminal conduct by Mr. Newsom. So what that tells us, Andrew, is that FBI agents were actively investigating Gavin Newsom while Joe Biden was in office. Now, what happened from there? We don't know yet. But clearly, this is stretched on for some time.
5: Oh, absolutely. And again, it involves, you know, his own chief of staff, like, you know, taking private information about the state's, you know, litigation against this major company and then feeding it to that company for their benefit. I mean, that's just, it's like comically corrupt.
3: It is big time. Yeah. Big time. Well, thankfully, we've got an incredible reporter in Andrew Kerr and his great work at the Washington Free Beacon, which I love. Andrew, thank you very much for giving us an update on that. I have a feeling I'm going to be reading a lot of your coverage in the weeks and months ahead on this subject. This story is only becoming even bigger by the day. Thank you, Andrew.
5: Thanks.
3: All right. More ahead on The Vince Show.
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3: My thanks again to Andrew Kerr, great reporter. You know, there's I've worked with some great reporters through the years. I better be careful. If I start naming people, I'm going to forget people. But, like, you know, this is always the problem, isn't it, Jim? But I remember there was a time when I had Andrew Kerr, Chuck Ross, and Peter Hassan all working with me as reporters at the Daily Caller. And in-house, I referred to them as SEAL Team Scoops, because they were just unbelievable. I can't even believe that these guys were all under the same roof. They're absolute killers. Just wonderful. They're still out there just crushing it. So God bless them for it. It makes America better when they tell the truth so that the rest of us know what's going on. 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Love Quince. 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
3: You know, earlier I was telling you about the Major League Baseball treating these players like crap because they wrote Bible verses on their hats because they didn't like the idea that Major League Baseball is trying to force them to express religious views that they don't actually have. Like, yeah, men can become women. No. So they read a Genesis verse right there on their hat to say, yeah, no, God, the rainbow is really a sign of God's covenant with man, which, of course, everyone knows. I mean, you should know it. The left is trying to erase that. You think, are there government consequences for this? You know, are they running afoul of civil rights laws by discriminating against people on the religious for their religious views? Kind of seems like it, doesn't it? Like, I thought you weren't allowed to be discriminated against on the basis of religion. And here's Major League Baseball doing it to some of their athletes. All of their athletes, candidly, but some of their athletes are fighting back against this. Well, Josh Hawley, senator from Missouri, is now demanding answers from Rob Manfred, the commissioner of Major League Baseball. He has today sent a demand to him that he respond quickly. He said, I'm writing with grave concern over your reported decision to issue a formal warning to three Major League Baseball players for publicly expressing their Christian faith. This follows a high-profile undercover investigation that revealed at least one Major League Baseball team, the Nationals in Washington, discriminated against a player based on his Catholic faith. You must answer for what appears to be a pattern of discrimination within MLB against baseball players who profess their Christian faith. Jim, correct me if I'm wrong. Aren't a ton of the players in Major League Baseball from South American countries where Catholicism is the predominant faith in those countries?
18: Yes!
3: Last I checked, at a recent baseball game, multiple pitchers for the Giants wrote Bible verses on their caps at a game where players were issued rainbow pattern hats for Pride Night. And now you've got Josh Hawley going after them for that. He says it's not an isolated incident. This keeps happening. He's demanding. He's got five specific questions. Time to get back to the United States Senate quickly. Josh Hawley says he's reviewing it. Good. I hope it can go somewhere. Maybe to the Civil Rights Division at the Justice Department. We'll watch it. More ahead on The Vince Show.
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2: 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I'm Lisa Lacera. This is Fox News.
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0: Rising from the heart of the swamp, a beacon of truth is casting its light. From sea to shining sea, The Vince Show. Here's Vince Colonnaise.
1: All right, 844-484-3872, 844-4-THE-USA. That's the way to join us today from coast to coast, from sea to shining sea. Get in here on the program. Are you ready? Shall we? Let's talk about the Save America Act. Updates for you today on everything we're hearing, what we're seeing out there on the effort to save America's elections. President Trump is not giving up his push for the Save America Act this week, saying that in order to get this legislation passed, he now wants it linked to FISA renewal. This is ticking off Republicans. Yes, Republicans in the Senate are upset about this. Establishment Republicans who've been trying to kill this thing off are really, once again, upset that you have kept it alive, that President Trump has kept it alive, and that any of us are still talking about it. Over at a news outlet that covers the Capitol, it's called NOTUS, N-O-T-U-S, News of the United States, I presume. They've got a writer by the name of journalist, by the name of Al Weaver. Al Weaver. I know Al Weaver. Here's another one. This guy, Al used to work for me many years ago. We used to say, leave it to Weaver, right there in the newsroom. Now he's over at this website, NOTUS, and he wrote a piece this week that says, Republicans wish, this is the headline, Trump's favorite voting bill would die already. Republicans wish, not Democrats, Republicans wish that Trump's favorite voting bill would just die already. Why? Why is that? The Save America Act just won't go away for Senate Republicans, no matter how many times they think it's dead and gone. Republican lawmakers have been locked in a months-long battle over the conservative voting bill, as it has become evident that they don't have the votes in the upper chamber to pass the bill, no matter the avenue. Yeah, I'm not seeing any effort to change that either. This has left members miffed. They want to finally turn the page, but they're again faced with a zombie. Quote, one Senate Republican telling NOTUS, quote, it just keeps coming back. It's like the night of the living dead. Oh, that's funny. I love that. I love that we're haunting them now. We're like a horror movie. We're scaring Senate Republicans. It's like the night of the living dead, the fact that we're keeping this conversation alive. Good. Good. I hope you have your healthy share of jump scares as a result of our never-ending push for this. Now, the president, of course, did push for the link to the FISA renewal. Apparently, John Thune is already crapping on that as well. I love this. The president pitches a great new idea, and then Thune is trying to snuff it out as quickly as possible. Thune told reporters yesterday, according to a fellow called Andrew Desiderio, that he's, quote, waiting to see the details of the Iran Memorandum of Understanding. That's one issue. But he also said that adding the Save America Act, Andrew got that wrong, the Save America Act to FISA, as Trump is now calling for, is, quote, unrealistic. It's unrealistic. So thanks, Thune. Thanks for your efforts to lead the Senate off a cliff. Where's the leadership? Where's that at? Yeah, the president's being unrealistic. I'm sorry. Whose agenda did the American people vote for again? Pretty sure that was Trump's. Don't you think that election integrity would benefit us immensely? Oh, yeah, I'm a co-sponsor. I support it. Prove it. Prove it. Today, there's a reporter who I'm increasingly fond of, Allison Steinberg. She works for Lindell TV. She is all over Capitol Hill. Nancy Pelosi told her to shut up now on multiple occasions because she hates real questions, which is super funny. Yeah, that's what it sounded. That's literally the clip of her going, shut up, to Allison Steinberg. Allison Steinberg caught up with Lindsey Graham today. I don't know why we have so many Lindsey Graham stories in one show, but here he is again. This time on the Save America Act, and I hope, I don't know if his voice will convey this, but his body language definitely does to me. Lindsey Graham is not that interested in the Save America Act. He's pretending to be, but boy, does he not want to talk about this. Listen to Allison Steinberg asking him about his effort to apparently lead the push, which, of course, he's not doing at all.
2: President Trump has now appointed you to get the Save America Act across the finish line. What is your plan to do that, considering the pushback from many Senate Republicans?
3: Well, he's going to have to help me get them change their vote. I don't think we have the votes to change the filibuster. I do want to try to help him get the Save America through. I think we do some stuff in reconciliation. But scam. At the end of the day, senators get a vote.
1: It's a scam. Reconciliation, it's not going to work. It ain't going to work. Not going to work. Mike Lee told us this months ago. This is a scam. This is designed to pretend like they're doing something. And they're like, oh, shoot, the parliamentarian got in the way. We can't do it. Nonsensical.
3: And it's a math problem. So I'm hoping we keep pushing it every week. I'd love to vote on Save America Act every week until the election to define the difference between Republicans and Democrats. So if I had to explain to somebody from Mars what's the difference between a Democrat and Republican, I would say the Save America Act. We're for it. They're against it.
2: You mentioned putting the Save America Act into a reconciliation.
3: As much. You can't put the Save America in, but you can make down payments on it. So
2: what about the Senate parliamentarian? I mean, do you foresee that being a road?
3: Well, I don't see anybody changing. You still got votes. Let's say she changed her mind tomorrow. You don't have enough votes, according to the vote tallies I've seen, to eliminate the filibuster. So let's just keep voting. Make people accountable for their votes.
1: Senator, and he moves on. He's not. He just. You can see. He head gestures away from her. I've had enough of you. Let me move on to somebody else. I don't want to talk about this anymore. There's just a lot of that going on. We just don't have the numbers. We don't have them. What? Show some fight! Holy crap! The president was shot in the head and he showed fight. Where are you people? Now, Mike Lee is still showing fight. God bless him for it. Mike Lee, he whipped off yesterday. This has got to be ticking off everybody. Thomalina is going to be ticked off about this. Thune is going to be ticked off about this. Lindsey Graham's probably raging about it. Punching a pillow or something. Listen to Mike Lee. He recorded multiple videos yesterday. Save America. Let's push Save America. Keep calling your senators. Keep pushing for this. Yes. And it shouldn't just be Mike Lee. Why does this guy have so much more enthusiasm? And Lindsey Graham is just like, well, we just don't have the vote.
4: When Senate Democrats say they don't want any bill to pass, if that bill would require American citizens to establish who they are, and that they are U.S. citizens and therefore eligible to vote, you have to wonder why. Why do they find that so offensive? It's illegal for non-citizens to vote, and yet existing law makes it way too easy for non-citizens to register to vote and to vote in federal elections, even though federal law prohibits it. Existing federal law makes that almost impossible to prevent. So why exactly are they opposing it? There is no legitimate reason to oppose the Save America Act. There is only one plausible explanation for their opposition to it, their defiant opposition. The status quo works well for them. Having an open-ended situation where people can vote regardless of whether they're citizens and regardless of whether they are who they say they are, that's what they want. That should scare all of us. Scare all of us enough to make sure that the Republican Senate gets the Save America Act passed. There is nothing more important than this.
1: So what you're hearing from Mike Lee is totally right. He said the Democrats are very happy with the status quo. What is the status quo? Well, it's a combination of two things. One is Democrats who are aware that fraud is the reason that they can obtain power. And two are Democrats who suspect fraud is the reason that they're getting power. And either answer is terrible. You don't want that. Democrats are opposed because they're pretty convinced that fraudsters are supporting them, whether they know it or intuit it like the rest of us. It's like it's the most obvious thing in the world. And I'm done with the show votes. I don't want you to look. We got to prove that Democrats are against election integrity. I know they're against election integrity. You don't have to tell me. You don't have to tell all these Americans. We know. We want somebody to do something about it. Fix it. The American people are wildly for all of the provisions in the legislation. You poll these questions. Don't dress them up in Donald Trump or try to turn people on the basis of what they think, if they have TDS or any of these other things. Just ask them really simple questions. Do you think voters should show ID when they vote? Huge majorities say yes. Do you think you should have to prove you're an American citizen when you register to vote? Huge majorities say yes. Do you think we should purge non-citizens from the voter rolls because it's illegal for non-citizens to be on the voter rolls? Huge majorities of Americans say yes. Common sense. Democrats are fighting it. Why? Fraud. They love the status quo. They love it. And Mike Lee talked about, you know, what we should do here. What do we got to do? He goes, you got to hassle Republicans. You got to hassle them. Here he is with yet another message that he released. I love these. I tell you what. These members of Congress who record these selfie videos where you actually tell us what's going on and how we can get to the end goal if it means helping to save this country, I'm all for it. Please keep producing these things. Here's Mike Lee.
5: Let's get the Save America Act passed. Keep the heat up. Keep the momentum up. Keep the chatter up. Tell your senators, particularly the Republican ones, there's not another piece of legislation in the Senate that even comes close in importance to the Save America Act. Let's put it on the Senate floor. Let's debate it until it passes. Sure, we don't know how long it'll take. Sure, we don't know exactly what it will look like by the time it passes, but it will work. The fact that it's going to require effort and perhaps sacrificing some weekends and maybe even recess time is immaterial. Doesn't change the fact that it's got to get done. Help spread the word if you agree. Thanks.
1: Mike Lee, look at him. He's cheerful. He's positive. He's earnest. He's fighting. But he's just staying in this, which is great. And, you know, John Thune behind the scenes probably sounds like Nancy Pelosi right now. John Thune is turning to Mike Lee and telling him he's got to be quiet. Stop it. Stop talking. Shut up. Shut up is what John Thune is telling Mike Lee. And Mike
6: Lee. Shut up.
1: Yeah, Mike Lee's just like, no, I'm not falling for that. Not doing that. I need you to start sounding like me and not like Pelosi. More ahead on The Vince Show.
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3: Jennifer Newsom's documentary. This is the garbage that's being forced down the throats of California children. And then she gets enriched from California taxpayers. In the video clip that I'm looking at, you ready for who it's introduced by? You ready? But well, listen to this.
4: Condoleezza Rice, Gloria Steinem, and Rachel Maddow. Misrepresentation is the controversial exploration of...
3: Wait. Oh, man, I set that up the wrong way. Here she goes.
4: Hi there, I'm Rosie O'Donnell, and welcome to tonight's presentation of the OWN Documentary Club.
3: And it's like Nancy Pelosi and all these people being like, women are treated horribly in America. And it's like, this is the crap that's being forced down the throats of these poor children? No wonder California's in chaos. Rosie. Only Rosie. Oh, man. All right, let me, before Jim cuts my head off, I got to get to our great sponsors today. Oh, Blackout Coffee. We love Blackout. 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
3: You know, Jim, you were saying to me on the break earlier, after we talked to Andrew Kerr about Gavin Newsom and how he's under criminal investigation now for his family's finances, which makes a lot of sense given that he is quite obviously laundering a ton of money into his bank account. You know, it's just so transparent how corrupt this guy is. And this is just one of those clear cases. If this guy doesn't go to jail, who, you know, what are we doing?
6: Nobody does.
3: Yeah, what are we doing as a system? If he can tell an Indian tribe,
7: hey, give me $1 million,
3: which is what he did.
7: Give my wife's charity $1 million.
3: And then the money then from the charity, what happens? She gets paid a salary in the six figures. Over the last 6 years, what did Andrew tell us? It was close to $700,000 she's derived from the charity. The charity turns around and gives money to her for-profit documentary company, which pays her a salary as well, no doubt in the six figures. So she's taken all this money from an Indian tribe. And in exchange, Gavin Newsom is making sure that no other Indian tribe can build a casino near where his benefactor has a casino. You see how this game is played? It's so obvious. It's so disgusting. It's so dirty. And it's so deserving of time in prison. It's like, come on. Come on, baby. Let's go. Let's get these guys. Let's bring them down. You know, we've got all these... You and I are chomping at the bit for this because we've got the grand conspiracy case going in South Florida. You've got these guys under investigation in Minnesota. We know Tampon Tim's under investigation. Jacob Fry, Keith Ellison. Keith Ellison's on camera. Keith Ellison caught on tape saying that money buys freedom from these guys who are robbing taxpayers blind, giving out cash to their buddies, not feeding anybody. It was a total scam. And they said, we got these investigators breathing down our necks. What can you do to help us? And he goes, hey, money buys freedom. You contribute to my campaign is the heavy implication of the statement. And I'm going to make this stuff go away for you. That's all on camera. What else do we need? Come on. Come on. Gavin Newsom. Jennifer Newsom. It is pretty funny, though. He's got this presidential campaign he's mounting up. It's not even a secret. Yeah, I'm running for president in 2028. That's the reason Trump's attacking me. Was that his official presidential announcement, Jim? That's a weird way to make a presidential announcement. A grand jury's been impaneled against me for all my criminality, and today I'm announcing my run for president. That's weird.
6: I was told no one was above the law.
3: I was told that repeatedly. Ad nauseum. You know what ad nauseum means? To the point that you vomit. Ugh. Just like they tell me over and over, nobody's above the law. Okay, what about Gavin Newsom? And the kids are being forced to watch Rosie O'Donnell's face? I didn't know we were torturing children in California. That's crazy to me. Couldn't we teach them to read? Isn't that the big problem, literacy? And then they got to stare at Rosie O'Donnell? This is a complete disaster. And, you know, the founders, they really wanted to protect the rights of states, so they didn't build a mechanism into the Constitution to put a state on timeout. But it does kind of feel like we need one, don't you think? Maybe we should amend the Constitution. We can figure out a way to make California a territory until they have a functioning government. Like, why should we have Senator Adam Schiff? Don't you think that's crazy? They have rigged elections. I'm not interested anymore. Not interested. I want handcuffs, and I would like my country back, please. That's all. More ahead on The Vince Show.
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2: Well, the walls are definitely closing in on Antifa, all this left-wing violence happening across the country. We got important news today that 15 people in Tampon Timland, Minnesota, have just been charged with conspiracy to impede or injure federal officers because of their violent attempts to hurt the cops, hurt federal law enforcement. Earlier this year in the state, the U.S. Attorney for Minnesota, Daniel Rosen, as well as the special agent in charge of Homeland Security investigations, just announced these charges this morning at a press conference in Minneapolis. Here is some of the announcement from the U.S. Attorney. Let's see if you can't hear this.
3: This is a national scourge in our times. Today, I can disclose to you further actions by federal law enforcement in combating that violence. Last year, President Trump issued National Security Presidential Memorandum 7, which directed the Department of Justice to prioritize politically motivated violence. To accomplish that mission, the Deputy Attorney General stood up Joint Task Force Vanguard to enforce a national security strategy to investigate, prosecute, and disrupt those who engage in political violence and intimidation. Today, a federal indictment was unsealed, charging 15 defendants with conspiracy to impede or injure federal officers and other charges related to efforts of two Minneapolis-based Antifa groups that violently opposed the enforcement of federal law in our state. The defendants are members and associates of Direct Action Minnesota. They are charged with conspiracy to impede or injure a federal officer, solicitation to commit a crime of violence, interstate threats, interstate stalking, assault on a federal officer, and destruction of government property.
2: Sounds bad. That sounds terrible, actually. You shouldn't do those things. This sounds like they should be violations of the law, which they are. He's got a slideshow. He's clicking.
3: Earlier this morning, agents of Homeland Security Investigations conducted a coordinated law enforcement operation culminating in the arrest of 12 of the 15 defendants. One defendant had already been in custody on other federal charges. Two defendants remain fugitives at large. Today's charges and arrests reflect a broad federal effort to address organized, lawless behavior which seeks to disrupt the execution of federal law, endanger law enforcement, and importantly, endanger the very communities that these defendants falsely claim to be protecting.
2: Yeah, all right, good. I love that. That was a very lawyerly and kind of a sleepy announcement, but it was a big deal. It's a big deal that they're arresting all these people. That's good. Consequence culture, baby. I love that. These 15 people get busted. That's great. That's the U.S. attorney in Minnesota. Apparently among the charged was Antifa Kyle. Remember that whack job? Tattoos all over him. He was arrested originally. Last year, he had was it earlier this year? Man, time flies. He had this hoodie on that said, "I am Antifa." Found him, which is why it's so funny when, like, these reporters, can you call them that? I mean, they some of these guys are just, like, straight-up distortion artists. Are not asking, like, hey, how big is the problem? When can we expect more arrests? They're like, how are you sure they're Antifa? How do you define them? Well, they're wearing sweatshirts that say, "I am Antifa." That's a really good indicator, but here's how the Q&A went.
4: Like, how is DOJ, how do you define Antifa? Like, what is Antifa?
2: What?
3: So what is Antifa goes beyond, I think, the scope of what this indictment is. But what we can tell you is that we have plenty of people that self-identify in that way, yeah. And you might want to ask them that question.
2: That's right, yeah. How do you define Antifa? Well, all the people we're arresting say they're Antifa. What kind of question is this?
5: Crime to be part of affiliating with this group if it is even a group?
3: It's a crime to conspire.
2: You hear that? The question was, is it a crime to be a part of this group if it even is a group? Who was that whack job? Who is that distortion artist? If it is a group, this is a conspiracy theory that we've indicted the flying spaghetti monster today. Is there really a flying spaghetti monster? Why are you wasting our time? I love the patronizing garbage here. Maybe you are a fascist. You're just randomly arresting people who are just trying to fight the anti-fascists. Why would you arrest them? They just oppose fascists. It's in their name. You have to be either the most credulous moron ever, or you're just a Democrat Party hack posing as a reporter.
5: Crime to be part of affiliating with this group, if it is even a group.
3: It's a crime to conspire for the purpose of impeding or injuring federal officers. It's a crime to conspire together in order to commit crimes of violence. It's a crime to get together to stalk. Yeah. It's a crime to get together to make threats.
2: Yeah, so like, let me give you another example. This guy that they just busted for trying to lead an attack on the White House this weekend, that luckily the FBI foiled. Remember, apparently, according to the media, the suspect here had expressed that he likes Hitler. Well, it's not a crime to like Hitler. It's insane, but it's not a crime to like Hitler. It's a crime to plan an attack on the White House. That's the crime. Is that really hard to understand? Do I have to speak slower so I can walk you through what it means to break the law in the United States of America? These people were not just plotting, but carrying out attacks on law enforcement. Shouldn't the questions be, how will we know the community is safe? Has the threat abated? How many more suspects are there that you need to round up? Instead, the questions are, do you really need to arrest them? Oh, it's crazy. Anyway, thank you to the Trump administration for doing this. 15 Antifa terrorists all busted today, arrested. And so in case you have friends who are like, man, I feel like nobody's ever arrested. Nothing's happening. Things are happening. You're seeing people arrested. Now, here's what I'd like to see further happen. And I know Jim shares this sentiment. Jim and I are constantly talking about these things. Jim, I hope we can use these guys to take down the big bosses. I want to take down the networks that are responsible for this chaos. I want to take down the funding networks. I want to take down the organizers. I want to take down the epicenter of this operation to stage an insurrection in the United States of America. That's what I want. If we can flip a couple of these guys, you know, shave a few years off their prison sentence in exchange for taking down a big fish, I'm okay with that deal. That would be a good deal. We've got to stop this chaos. And so I hope this is the beginning of something, not merely that they've been caught in the crimes that they so obviously committed, but that we can take down the people who were behind it all. You know, why am I watching as the same guy is getting in the face of law enforcement in a dozen different cities, traveling to and fro? Why am I watching as, you know, supplies keep showing up? They're well-funded. You see these rioters, what they were doing? In New Jersey, in Newark, they had water, they had medical supplies, they had all sorts of implements for conducting their insurrection. Where's that coming from? We got to take that down. That's the key. We got to suffocate the leadership structure of this operation. It's good news. And so anybody who commits an act of violence in the United States or organizes it, you need to be destroyed. We need to take you down. So thank you to the Trump administration for that. A fun update on that subject. Meanwhile, President Trump is overseas dealing with this Iran deal as well as every other piece of business with the G7. And for whatever reason, people are expressing skepticism. Some people supposedly support the president are like, well, Iran is pulling a fast one on you. Again, I'm going to reiterate what I said in the first hour and practically every show since all of this began. The president does not trust Iran. The president's position is you've got to deliver first. If you deliver, then I'll ease up on you on these sanctions. But until that happens, nothing. You get nothing. We'll keep punishing you. And in fact, the president is taking it a step further. He said, look, if Iran violates any aspect of this and they do pursue a nuke, real consequences, very dire consequences await.
6: Iran will never have a nuclear weapon. And it says it loud and clear. They're not going to develop it. They're not going to buy it. They're not going to do anything with it. And if they do, they suffer unbelievable consequences. Not just a little bit, like, I won't even tell you the consequences, but the consequences are the ultimate consequences. And with that being said, I hope we have a very good relationship. But the biggest thing is they will not have a nuclear weapon. And that's the reason I got in, and that's the reason I agreed to sign. And we originally had, Marco was with me, and they originally wrote that we will not develop a nuclear weapon. I said, no, no, you're not going to develop it. You're not going to buy either. So we have, that took another couple of days of time. Everything was, it's ridiculous. But so we have, they will not develop, purchase, buy, or any other thing. They're not going to acquire a nuclear weapon. If they do, all hell will rain down.
2: All hell will rain down. Something else that stands out in that clip, he references Marco Rubio's involvement in helping with this, which is natural, as the Secretary of State. This has been another funny development I've seen on the internet is people are like rooting for their favorite candidates for 2028. Isn't it interesting that Marco Rubio is nowhere to be seen in the midst of all this? It means he must hate the Iran deal. It's so stupid. It is so. Please get your head out of your dark and remote location. Please. Please. It's so funny. Rubio's right there next to the president in this clip. And the president's referencing his involvement in orchestrating all of this. This is a team effort. These guys have been working feverishly for a great deal.
7: Well, I think it's interesting. I think Rubio hates it. Rubio doesn't like it because I haven't heard enough from Rubio.
2: Okay, stop. You're wish casting. Settle down, son. And the other guy who's been working on this big time, the president's entrusted him to do this, is J.D. Vance. And J.D. Vance was on CNN yesterday. J.D. Vance has fanned out for a bunch of reasons. One, he's got his book tour. But two, and more importantly, so I should reverse the numbers, one, talking about the Iran Memorandum of Understanding. J.D. Vance and the Trump administration really wants the public to understand what they've achieved here. So they're doing media. They're going out and doing these interviews, including in hostile territory. And here's J.D. Vance with Jake Tapper explaining, no, Iran's not getting any American money. Stop believing the Iranian propaganda that people are falling for.
8: You have said that the U.S. is willing to talk about unfreezing Iranian assets if the Iranians meet those benchmarks you've been discussing. Iran says that this deal unfreezes billions of dollars over 60 days of negotiations and that many of the funds will be unfrozen before talks even begin. Is that true? What does the MOU specifically say about unfreezing assets or sanctions relief?
9: Yeah, so Jake, on the second point, that's definitely not true. There hasn't been a single dollar of sanctions relief or unfrozen assets, either from the United States or any of our allies in the Gulf. I've seen some misreporting about that. I don't know where it comes from. Where I suspect that it comes from, Jake, is what you're going to expect is that certain elements within the Iranian system, certain hardliners in particular, they're going to overemphasize, in an effort to sell it to certain domestic populations, they're going to overemphasize what Iran gets from the bargain without ever articulating the things that Iran has to give up in order to get those benefits.
2: Who told you this? Who told you about this? I've walked through this a million times. It's like it's ridiculous that the media is still asking questions like this. We've walked through this. Of course, you're going to get Iranian propaganda here. You're going to get factions within Iran who are trying to sell the deal to their own lunatic allies to be like, oh, actually, we're pulling one over on the United States. This is all as expected. All of it. And this goes back to what I said earlier in the program as we were talking about Lindsey Graham being like, I don't know who to trust here, Trump or the Iranians. I do. I do. I trust Trump. Sorry, Lindsey. I trust Trump here. It's like, I'm not actually apologizing for that. Of course I do. No, I don't trust the Iranians. I thought Lindsey Graham was telling us not to trust the Iranians. So why would he even pretend like they're the trustworthy ones, that we should weigh their voice equally to the president's? That's idiotic.
9: To be very clear, this agreement contemplates a very significant sanctions relief package for the Iranian people that transforms how they interact with the world and with the region. but they only get that benefit if they meet their obligations under the agreement. So I would caution everybody to be skeptical of what certain propaganda elements within the regime are saying. The truth is, there is a really big opportunity for the Iranians, but they only get the benefit of that opportunity if they do the things they promise they're going to do.
2: Very simple. Very simple. They don't trust Iran, so this is why they structured the deal this way. So much more ahead on The Vince Show.
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2: Jim, you familiar with Nate Bargatze, the comedian?
4: I am.
2: He's
4: very
2: great.
4: Funny.
2: Super funny. And you know that he's like, I think he's on track to be maybe the highest earning comedian ever or something. Like he right now, like for real, this staggered me when I was looking at the data. He's selling out arenas all year long. He's got one of the biggest shows that's ever been done in comedy. It's really amazing. And it's not that shocking because he's a clean performance. You can bring your kids to see it. And that is a very rare thing in comedy. Like people always, there's always a little bit of like adult language built in or adult themes. Not with Nate Bargatze. He's just hilarious, clean, and you can bring your kids. Well, that's perfect. I brought my daughter. We went and saw him recently in D.C. We loved the show. Well, apparently he was back in D.C. this past weekend. He was at the UFC fight at the White House because he can go to it, like he's like a big deal and he gets an invite to the thing. So he went. He loves the UFC. The left is trying to cancel him over this, that he went to the fight. He didn't even express a political view. He didn't say, I love Trump. He didn't wear a MAGA hat. He just attended the fight at the White House, which the left is always going on and on about. It's not his house. It's the people's house. Okay, so Nate Bargatze can't go to the people's house? You can't go to the White House? What are the rules here exactly? The Daily Beast just published a headline, comedian busted at Trump's UFC horror, insists he's not political. it's just the nonsense. You know what's funny about this, in addition to them being hysterical whack jobs, is that this doesn't even matter anymore. Like, remember when the left had some juice, they had cachet, they could get people canceled? Nowadays, it's just like, you're a laughing stock. Stop being ridiculous. It's just so stupid. No, you don't have the power to cancel Nate Bargatze. The guy's going to be successful whether you like it or not. You're throwing a fit over the fact that he went to a UFC fight. Good for him. And God bless him for some clean comedy. That's pretty funny stuff. He's very good. He's very, very good. Highly recommended, Nate Bargatze. He's got the Vince stamp of approval. And so do you. You're the best audience anywhere. Would you sign up for the podcast if you get a chance? The Vince Podcast. It's wonderful stuff. It really is. We'll have two big shows tomorrow for you. Talk to you then.
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1: Okay, now I'm a pimento fan.
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0: Welcome back to the Ramsey Show in the Fairwinds Credit Union Studio. Elizabeth is in Grand Rapids. Hi, Elizabeth. How are you?
1: Oh, I'm good. How are you?
0: Better than I deserve. What's up?
1: I have a quandary. My husband and I have been in our house for 5 years, and I'm on Social Security, and we have two separate bank accounts, and I'm afraid to put my Social Security in the bank because he won't pay the mortgage. Should I put my Social Security in the bank with our joint account?
0: How old are you guys?
1: He's 56 and I'm 55.
2: How long have y'all been living like this?
0: Did you say 66 and 65?
2: 55, 56.
0: How are you getting 55. Social Security at 55?
1: I'm disabled. Okay. I'm on disability.
0: So you have SSI coming in. What's the nature of your disability?
1: Seizures and epilepsy.
0: Wow. How long have you been facing that, kiddo?
1: I found out back in 95 I was diagnosed, but 2015.
0: Okay, and he is 57, and he makes what? How much money does he make?
1: He's 56, and he makes $23 an hour, and he's also on DoorDash during the day. And I'm settled with the mortgage, and he's not giving any.
0: Why?
1: He doesn't. He said he's trying to figure it out. That's all he gives me.
0: He needs time to figure it out.
1: He's been saying that since we bought the house, and it's almost been 5 years.
0: Okay. Well, while you're figuring it out, go get another place to live because I'm not going to let you stay here anymore.
2: It sounds like you've made peace with this arrangement. It doesn't sound healthy, but if that's the world that you choose to inhabit, no, I would not put money in an account where he's going to spend it, and I'm going to get kicked out of the house.
1: Okay. I mean, I'm hearing from my family that I shouldn't be paying the mortgage, and he should be because he's my husband.
0: How about both of you should be putting all of your money in the account, and both of you should be deciding what is happening to our money, which includes paying the mortgage on our house.
1: Because
0: that's what normal, healthy people do. Y'all are whacked.
1: No, he is. I mean, he's...
0: No, you put up with it, which makes you whacked.
1: I've been told that, and we almost lost the house, like, not even, in fact, the year of COVID, we were on forbearance, and it was like, I left them twice.
0: Why would you be on forbearance? You had Social Security coming in, whether COVID came in or not.
1: I know.
0: And you were the one paying the bill.
1: Yeah.
0: Why did the bill not get paid?
1: Because he's the primary signer.
0: No.
1: And
0: you're the one who's paid the bill for 5 years. Right?
1: Right.
0: So during COVID, why were you not the one paying the bill?
1: Because I was with my family, and he was unemployed at the time. And after I pay the mortgage, I'm left with almost nothing.
2: I know, but you're talking about your home. Like, me and my two college roommates talked about our little townhome that we shared in college.
1: Right, right.
2: Like, hey, man, I bought pizza, so you got to pay the light bill. And no, the water.
1: I know.
2: It's.
1: I know.
0: How long have y'all been married?
1: 16 long years in September.
2: I mean, so this is the world y'all have co-created together. And it sounds like it's annoying to you, but not annoying enough to leave it, right?
1: People told me to leave him. I know.
0: We're not telling you to leave him. Listen, there's not a good way for you to manage the situation that you told us about, because the situation you told us about is a bad situation. There's not a good way to manage a bad situation. So the proper thing to do, and I don't think y'all are going to do it, but if I wanted to say, all right, Elizabeth and her husband of 16 long years are going to learn to work together for the good of Elizabeth and her husband, and we're going to put our money together, and we're going to put our spending together, and that includes paying our all of our bills. Who's going to buy the mustard? Is not any. We're both buying the mustard. We're both paying the house. Everything goes in one pile, and we work that together, and we have good communication, and we talk about things. Y'all aren't anywhere near that. You're not even on that planet. So, and I don't know if I don't think I can get you there. But if I could talk you guys into it, that's what I would talk you into. Because that's the only thing that there is going to work here. Otherwise, you know, if you put your money into an account that he has access to, he's going to blow it, and then the house doesn't get paid because you get to pay the house. But I don't know why you're tolerating this level of misbehavior that you use up your entire Social Security check to pay the house payment, and your husband is contributing nothing to that. That is just not, that's not right. And so
2: it lacks fidelity.
0: I would have a duck fit. You know, you ever seen a duck have a fit?
2: What's a duck fit?
0: Right? I mean, it's just, I'd have a duck fit. There'd be a problem, right?
2: Next time you get mad in a meeting, Dave, I'm going to say, Dave, that sounds like a duck fit.
0: Yeah, that's what it sounds like sometimes when I'm mad in a meeting. But yeah, but the, yeah, I mean, I'm not, some things need to change here, Elizabeth, and you are going to be the cause of the change, or you're going to tolerate the lack of change.
2: Right.
0: One of the two. So far, you've tolerated the lack of change. And then you've got to decide if that's going to continue to be the script in your all's life. Matthew is in Pittsburgh. Hey, Matthew, what's up?
3: Hi, Dave. Thank you for all the wonderful work you do for everybody. Thank you and your staff. I really appreciate it. Thanks for taking my call. So
0: sure.
3: I have a question. I have a question regarding just remaining healthy in my financial goals and how much is too much. So right now, collectively, we have about $280,000 in debt. $210,000 of that is the house. We're on baby step two. I plan on having all the debt except for the house paid off by August of 2029. Hopefully, when extra comes in, I can get more thrown toward that. And then the house paid off within 8 more years after that and be completely debt-free by the time I'm 52.
0: What's your household income?
3: About $145,000 a year.
0: Okay, and you're talking about paying $22,000 a year for 3 years.
3: Yeah.
0: Why? Why not more?
3: We also started a small business because my wife's goal is to work from home, no longer work outside of the home. I'm sorry.
0: That's great. Does it make money?
3: Yes, we started back in January, and it's currently making about $1,000 a month.
0: Is that the 100 part of the 145,000?
3: Yes.
0: Okay, so if you make 145,000, why can you not put more than $22,000 towards debt?
3: Well, some of that is going back into the business, so I had to.
0: Then you're not making 145,000.
3: Yeah,
0: is the business making a profit of $1,000 after reinvestment or not?
3: No.
0: Okay.
3: I'm sorry.
0: We don't open a business that's sucking money when we're in debt. This business needs to make money now. She quit her job to spend money. No, we're not doing that.

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1: Looks like in our marriage, and what your advice would be?
2: A prenup.
1: Yeah. So we have that.
2: Okay.
1: We have that going.
2: And then what does the prenup say about the future growth of wealth, not the current state?
1: So I'm not sure. I've met with the lawyers.
2: Oh.
1: We're saying that the trust that my dad has left is mine. I'm going to be creating a trust where all of this is going into.
2: Okay.
1: And I guess from his side, he wants to create his own trust, and he feels like he needs to catch up. Like he's not.
2: No, he doesn't.
1: My dad.
2: He can't catch up.
1: My dad loves him.
2: Unless,
1: I know.
2: He's going to do something stupid trying to catch up.
3: How much money did your dad leave you?
1: Over $5 million.
2: Yeah. He doesn't catch up.
3: Yeah.
2: So the trust just sits over here as a third thing. There's you making money, and y'all build money together. There's your husband, future husband, making money, building money together. He doesn't need a trust. He doesn't need money.
1: So he does a little bit. He does anesthesia, so we have pretty good income together.
2: Our incomes is our incomes, and we share those, and we share what we do with those going forward. Mm-hmm. He does not need a trust, and he does not need to catch up. The trust is sitting over here to the side. The two of you build a life together with your incomes. I wouldn't fool with that in the thing, and I would let the trust, you know, he has no access to that in the event of divorce. But anytime you get ready to use money, you're going to use it for us.
1: Yes.
2: You know, and so if we decide to buy a lake house later for $1 million, and this trust has grown to $10 million, and I pull $1 million out and buy us a lake house, that's fine. The lake house is in the name of the trust, but we are going to use it for our family, our kids, and our grandkids, and whatever. I'm making up something, okay? But you can use some of the trust money for the benefit of the family, and the stuff still stays in the name of the trust. And so the money, the $5 million, and any growth it turns into stays yours. But keep it over to the side, and then y'all just combine everything else and quit trying to be, you know, like he has to catch up.
3: Yeah, that's it. That's ego talking.
2: Yeah.
1: I think it's more so like if we were to get divorced, he wants to have enough money for himself. I don't know.
2: No, he does not need a prenup. You do.
1: Yeah.
2: He doesn't have any money.
1: Yeah.
3: And he's an anesthesiologist. If y'all get divorced, he's gonna be fine.
2: He's gonna make a lot of money.
1: Yeah.
2: We're gonna make a lot of money together. You're marrying an anesthesiologist. He's making $400 a year, right?
1: Around three.
2: He should be making four. Okay.
1: He's a CRNA, so it's a little bit different,
2: okay.
1: But they do the same job. Yeah.
2: Okay.
3: Hear what Dave said that's really important. There's this thing over here, but y'all are building a life together.
1: Mm-hmm.
3: Right?
2: The fact that $5 million landed in your lap has changed the way you all were talking about your future.
1: Yes.
2: And it shouldn't have.
3: Don't let it.
1: Yeah.
2: It sits over there by itself, and then you guys still have the future you would have had together.
3: One checking account.
2: We have an income.
3: Right.
2: Okay. Mm-hmm. I made all of the income in the Ramsey household for the last 40 years. Mm-hmm. My wife has not earned a dime, but we have a great income. And there is no prenup on that income. We don't have a prenup anyway. We started with nothing. But the point is, and we went back a couple times. But anyway, all that to say, so he has an income that's bigger than yours, but that doesn't that's not in the discussion. That would not even been a discussion had the $5 million not dropped in your lap.
1: So
2: it doesn't need to be a discussion now.
3: Y'all aren't competing with each other financially.
2: No, we're combining everything except the five. And the five sits over here as a separate entity, and it grows, and we handle the investments on that. And we may use some of the money to buy something that the family, you and your husband and future kids, if you have any, all that kind of stuff, are all going to do together. That's all great. There's nothing wrong with that. And but just, you need a prenup. That's all. That's all.
1: Okay.
2: Very simple. Don't get.
1: Yeah.
2: Everybody has a trust because we don't trust. No, that's not good.
1: Yeah.
2: No, I don't. He doesn't need a trust just because he's an anesthesiologist, and he's not even a real one. He's just a CRNA. I'm kidding. But
3: ooh, that was a diss.
2: Well, I mean, he got $100,000 pay cut while I was talking to him. So. But yeah, the
3: so in many ways that prenup just it builds a wall around that money, and we know it's there. Great, and we're going to move forward. If she's presenting this as, I'm going to have this money that I can spend however I want, whenever I want to.
2: No.
3: He has a right to feel like, hey, there's an inequity here. Like, I feel like you're building the secret life over here, and then you come home to this life that we're building.
2: Any money you take across the wall to use for personal use
3: is
2: ours.
3: That's right. It's ours.
2: Yeah. With the exception of if you bought something like a piece of real estate, if you bought a lake house in the name of the trust, pay cash for it, and then we enjoyed the lake house together, that could still stay in the name of the trust. But if you're going to pull money out of this to buy a car, we're not putting the car in the name of the trust. We're just going to buy a car.
3: Right.
2: And it's part of the marital property at that point.
3: But I
2: just keep this real clean and simple.
3: Tell me if this is
2: very
3: bad
2: combined.
3: Thinking. So if Sheila, my wife, got $5 million and we signed a prenup to protect that money, and we started talking about, hey, it would be awesome if we had a lake house. And she said, well, let's pull from this thing.
2: Mm-hmm.
3: I would want that lake house in our name. Why would we keep that lake house in that trust?
2: Because it was the trust money that bought it.
3: Okay.
2: And you know, if you're going to say the trust is hers upon divorce,
3: yeah,
2: then if you use some of the trust money for something, it's gone.
3: Okay. So it's not in
2: the trust name. It's gone.
3: Okay.
2: She would lose that lake house in the in the divorce.
3: Yeah.
2: If you pulled it out and put it in both names, or at least half of it, you know, yeah. That kind of thing. So, and again, that's probably not the issue.
3: Right.
2: The issue is two, sometimes we're dealing with people that are in later stages, and it's a second marriage. They got three kids each and maybe a couple grandkids
3: right.
2: each. I talked to a 60-something-year-old the other day, and they both had a couple million bucks. Not 20 million, but a couple million. And I'm like, okay, just you guys – if you can leave the marriage with what you came in with, and then you could just say all the growth is going to be combined.
3: Sure.
2: But they're both coming in with similar piles of money.
3: And what I would be careful in that case is I don't want one of your second cousins suing for my money from my kids if I die.
2: Exactly.
3: Right? This one I can feel it would be a little bit messier, but he's going to have to exhale through the ego that he's not trying to compete with her. It's not,
2: I got to get mine now
3: because you got yours. I got to get mine.
2: Catch up is a bad phrase.
3: We are building this thing together, and we have this awesome stack over here.
2: Yeah, what if Sharon thought she had to catch up
3: Yeah.
2: after not earning an income
3: She'd
2: for
3: have
2: 40
3: to kill
2: years.
3: You. That'd be the quickest way to catch up.
2: Don't tell her that.
3: That'd be the quickest way.
2: Say that out loud.
3: She doesn't listen to this. She
2: doesn't listen to the show. Yeah, that's true.
3: That'd be the quickest way for her to catch up.
2: Yeah. Well, she is convinced, accurately so, that it is all half hers.
3: Yeah.
2: And so I told her if she leaves, I'm going with her. It's that simple.

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0: 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It'll put you right there. George is in Jacksonville, Florida. Hi, George. How are you?
1: Better than I deserve, and things could always be worse.
0: I hear you. What's up?
1: Well, I've had a couple bad real estate deals back-to-back, and it's put me in a bind on using business lines of credit and business credit cards. Not sure if I should just do bankruptcy to reset, or if there's a way I can dig my way out of almost $500,000 worth of debt.
0: Okay. Wow, what a mess. What do you do for a living?
1: Well, I work on cars, so I've got an automotive business, and it's pretty taxing physically. So I've been trying to get more real estate going so I can get out of the car business.
0: Yeah, what do you make on your automotive repair business?
1: Between my wife and I, our W-2 is about $105,000 a year.
0: Okay, cool. All right, and you got $500,000. Now, you said real estate, so some of that mortgages or what?
1: No, business lines of credit. So I had one bank gave me a large line of credit to do deals with. So I used that to buy the land and improve it. And then 0% interest credit cards, which many of them are about to be out of their 0% interest term. And the first deal, everything just went wrong. And then the second deal got held up because the first deal didn't close because everything went wrong. So just got crushed by holding costs.
0: So, do you still own the land?
1: I own one of the two. It's for sale, but the market here is taking a big dip, so it's dropped about $30,000 in value and still doesn't have a buyer.
0: What is it worth?
1: Before the market dropped, it was worth
0: about
1: $140.
0: What's it worth today? What do you got on the market for?
1: It's on the market right now for $115,000.
0: How did you spend $500,000 getting a $115,000 piece of land?
1: Well, the first deal lost about $60,000 because of delays and market drop, and then using business lines of credit to support just getting by while trying to get that deal going. The automotive business fell behind, so that business has debt. I had another business that the manager scammed us, so that lost about $30,000 getting scammed on that one. So
0: that's still nowhere near $500,000.
1: Yeah, well, the
0: you lost 60 on one. You got scammed for 30. That's 90.
1: Yep.
0: And
1: then had to take a
0: and you have $130,000 piece of property that I assume you paid for out of this $500,000, right?
1: Correct.
0: So that gets me to 220. I'm still $300,000 off. I can't find it.
1: Yep. Well, one of it's a car. That's my wife's car. It's about $58,000 for that. But that's obviously something that if we needed to, we could dump that, get another car. But had to take a personal loan just because I had credit cards from before that had piled up. And then there's a high interest line of credit that I had that when some bad stock market trades happened.
0: What did you buy with all of this stuff? What did you buy?
1: Well, there's about $50,000 lost in the stock market. There was the money lost on the home. There was
0: how did you lose $50,000 in the stock market?
1: Bad advice, borrowing money to trade with, and
0: day trading.
1: It's gone. Correct.
0: Of course, you lost money. Okay.
1: Yep.
0: All right. Wow. So if you sold the land for 130, and you sold your wife's car for 60, that's 190, and that leaves you 320 in debt. And there's nothing else left except your business and your home, right?
1: Well, we don't even own the home, so we rent where we live.
0: Mm-hmm. Do you own the land that the business is sitting on?
1: No, we rent there as well.
0: Okay. Okay. All right. And then the balance, if we paid off the land and sold it and we sold the car, the balance of the debt is credit cards and personal loans, right?
1: Credit cards, $78,000 on a personal loan, and then business.
0: But like a bank, a personal loan at the bank, right?
1: Correct.
0: Okay. All right. Well, I think what can happen here is that you clear off what you can clear off by selling things, and then you negotiate the rest of it in default at pennies on the dollar. You probably could get out of this whole thing for, you know, after you sold off everything, for another $100K out of pocket. So you probably can make it out without bankrupting if you want to fight all the way through it. However, I do want to establish that day trading sucks and you suck at it.
1: Yep.
0: And that buying real estate, you're not very good at.
1: Well, they were mobile homes, so that's, I know what your take is on mobile homes. So
0: pretty much that, sure now that you're not good at it. Yeah.
1: Well, these are the first two that had really gone wrong. So everything else was going well, and mobile homes were hot items in the area, and, you know, barely spending any time on market.
0: So you're the guy that hit at the slot machine, and you thought that made slot machines a good idea. Yeah. So one of the things I did when I went broke, George, was I had to sit down and go, what was broken inside of me that allowed me to make bad decisions? Because I want to come out of this at least with wisdom. If you're going to get the crap kicked out of you, you ought to know why, so you don't go in that bar again. I don't go in there again. I don't want to get kicked again. And doesn't sound like you've learned that.
2: No, you're still defending.
0: Yeah. Mobile homes were hot. Said no one ever. You know, I mean, really. And day trading, and it just, I just caught a bad, no. Day trading, 97% of the day traders lose money. That's all of them.
2: And while you're
0: it's fool's gold.
2: While you're hemorrhaging money, you go
0: otherwise
2: buy a car
0: for $60,000.
2: Yeah,
0: that you can't afford. Yeah, so you need to do an autopsy on the behaviors and the beliefs that got you here, so you don't repeat this, and then claw your way through it if you can. If not, you might be bankrupt. I don't know. In Florida, it is one of two states that you keep your home. You don't have one. Regardless of how much equity there is. I don't know what they'll do to your business in a Chapter 7 bankruptcy if you file bankruptcy. I'm not sure how what they'll do with a valuation on something like that. You might lose that in a bankruptcy. It's possible. Or a bunch of your equipment or tools or whatever. They actually could liquidate that place on you. So you need to be very, very careful about thinking bankruptcy is just going to be an easy way to walk out of this. I don't think it's going to be easy. I think it'll be really, really messy, so I would avoid it. So I would sell the land. I would do a detailed autopsy on who I am and why I make the decisions I made so that I don't repeat it. That's what I had to do when I made all those mistakes. You do too, George. And then I would see if I can start settling these other deals in default for 25 cents on the dollar and scratch up the cash by fixing a whole lot of cars, car repair business, and work my way through this if I can.

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0: There was a book that came out, and I was a teenager. My dad was in the real estate business. He asked me to read it because he was always having me read these motivational books.
14: The 1870s, right?
0: Yeah, absolutely. And there were dinosaurs in the backyard. But the book was called Con Man or Saint, written by a guy who was in jail, so apparently he was a con man. But he was trying to make the case that he was a saint. He had run a pyramid scheme, not a multi-level scheme. An actual pyramid scheme, an illegal. That's why he was in jail. There's a difference between multi-level and pyramid. People use them interchangeably, but they're not the same. And so he ran an actual con, like a Madoff type thing, Bernie Madoff deal, and went to jail. In the book, about the only thing I remember out of it was this bizarre case. He was rationalizing all this, that he had stolen all this money from these people. But he'd made a few people fortunes in the process, so that made it all okay. In his mind. But the thing that stuck with me, the reason I bring it all up is he said that you can con anyone if they are

0: one of two things, afraid or greedy. That it doesn't matter how smart they are, doesn't matter how dumb they are, if they're one of those two things, you can con them. And the more of one of those two things there are, the easier they are to con. And so when I go back and usually when I look at someone having a financial catastrophe, including me, losing everything in my 20s, having the opportunity to start over in the real estate business, I had to go, okay, what was I? Why did I get, because get rich quick is a con.
1: Right.
0: Get rich easy is a con. It's a house of cards always. So playing the roulette wheel, sports gambling.
2: Losing weight quick is a con.
0: However you're going to do it quick.
2: It's a con.
0: It's a con. If it's a life change, a permanent process. Because all the data that we now have at Ramsey says that the people that build wealth do it gradually, slowly. And they're not doing it based on fear or greed. And so when you're trying to get rich quick with nothing down real estate, you know, some of these guys on TikTok or whatever, or you're trying, and that's what I was doing. I got a bunch of real estate. I had a $4 million net worth. I was making $200,000 a year, but I was deeply in debt. I had $4 million worth of real estate, $1 million net worth. And I was 26 years old starting from nothing. But it was still a house of cards that I had built, and I was trying to do it quick. Do it quick, do it quick, do it quick, do it quick, catch it while it's hot. Crypto is another one. People are chasing that.
2: I'm ashamed to say this, but I had this thought during this big IPO that just went out.
0: Yeah.
2: I thought, I wonder if I'm going to kick myself 20 years from now for not doing this.
0: Yeah.
2: And I actually had the thought, my son's out of town right now, and I thought, I might have to tell him I didn't put money in on this, and it could have hit. And I thought, and again, I talked myself out of it. I was like, that's foolish, right? Mm-hmm. But that even somebody who does this for a living, I had the thought of, I'm scared to miss out.
0: That's quick money.
2: It's fear. I'm scared to miss out on this.
0: Yeah, it's a FOMO.
2: Yeah.
0: You're missing out, which is fear and greed. And so if you catch yourself saying, I've got this situation I have to get away from. I'm desperate. You're setting yourself up to be conned by one of these get-rich-quick things that's out there.
2: Or I've got to get that.
0: I've got to get
2: it. Right? I've got to get it.
0: You know, in George's case, he's like, okay, my body is not going to last working on these cars. And so I've got this desperation in my soul to get away from the automotive thing, and I've got to go. So I went and day trade, went and did this, went and did that. And he's just whack-a-mowing everywhere with debt. This pops up, he pops it down. This pops up, he pops it down. And that's exactly what I did. And so I'm no better than him. It's the same. I'm the same guy as him. And that's why I can, you know, I've got a PhD in DUMB. I've got experience from my own stupidity. So, but the point is, folks, just the lesson that you take away from today's show, we'll summarize it, is, okay, if you feel yourself getting greedy, and everyone does, if you feel yourself getting fearful, and everyone does, you're getting ready to make a bad financial decision.
2: Yeah. And
0: slow your butt down.
2: And underneath all of that, one of the things we tell people, hey, don't ever borrow money. I can guarantee you that last, you know, George, that last caller, didn't take out this huge business loan, this huge personal loan, with the intent of, I'm going to buy this over here, I'm going to do this, oh, we need a new car over here. If you go take out a HELOC, I'll just get a little bit extra just in case. And when you have it, it's so impossible to not spend it, and you end up making the problem so much bigger.
0: Yep.
2: So if you just say, hey, you know what? I don't borrow money just as a rule, unless I'm buying a house, right? Like, it keeps you from, it's a barrier, it's a break, it's a hurdle. It keeps you from making even a bigger mess than the one you're already in.
0: But the reason people have lost so much money on crypto is FOMO.
2: Yeah.
0: And that's a form of greed, a form of fear. Fear of missing out. It's greed. It's like, oh, they're going to get theirs, and I'm not going to get mine.
2: Right.
0: And instead, I got really, after I went broke, I got really comfortable with being boring.
2: Yeah.
0: Slow and steady wins the race.
2: Boring wins.
0: Tortoise beats the hare every time. Every time I get desperate and fearful, right after that, I get stupid. And I do something stupid. Every time I get greedy and I think, oh, this is going to be a hot knife through butter. This is going to go. And it's just like, and it's just 100% of those things bite me in the butt. And it's just like, and the things that we have made, everything that we've made on were death by a thousand cuts, incremental, little tiny, little tiny, little tiny, little tiny, little tiny. And then when you add it all up, it's a lot.
2: Right.
0: But none of it was sexy or impressive. And everybody wants sexy, impressive, the greed side. Everybody wants the quick thing. I've got to get out of this. I'm desperate. And so as soon as you say that, you're set up. So all of you out there, that's the lesson you can take from Dave's stupidity in my story, and even from some of the other stories that call in here, is you have to be really, really careful to avoid fear and greed or greed driving your decisions around money, because it very few times do you go slow in those situations. Both those things cause you to go too fast. Both of those things cause you to rationalize and look past all the warning signs. Bridge out, bridge out, bridge out, bridge out. Not me. I can Bow Duke jump that sucker, right? Bo and Luke, here we go with the General Jackson. That's it. But yeah, you think you're the one, and no, you just end up in the edge of the bridge embankment, stuck on there, like a fly on the wall.
2: I'm sitting here thinking of the last 20 bad decisions I made. Every one of them came back to, I talked myself into a fear of something.
0: Yeah.
2: All media today is selling you it's all coming down, so you got to do this, or you got to do that, or you got to do this, right? And the more I consume of that, the more my eyes are open looking for things that are coming to get me, which means I'm going to look for things to buy.
0: All the signals, the people involved are bad people, but I'm going to keep going because it's probably going to be okay.
2: Yeah.
0: No, they're not. Yeah. They're going to keep being bad people. So why am I continuing? Yeah, Proverbs 22, the wise see danger and hide. The fool sees danger and moves forward and suffers for it. And when I see those warning signs, the only way I look past them is when I'm greedy or I'm fearful. And I overlook the warning signs. I go, well, that guy, he didn't mean that. And yeah, he did. He's a freaking crook. And you're going to go in a deal with him anyway because you just have to. No, you don't.
2: Can I tell you what helps me in these moments? Wise counsel.
0: Yeah.
2: A good group of friends.
0: Yeah.
2: That now I know I can pick up a phone and call and say, hey, I'm about to do this or I'm scared of this. And they'll say, that's dumb, John. Don't do that.
0: That's called a good friend.
2: It's a good friend.
0: That's dumb, John, friend.
2: Yeah.
0: I've got many of those. That's dumb, Dave. Dave, you have had some dumb ideas, and this is at the top of the list. Yeah, I get those too. George, we'll pray for you, my friend. It's a hard thing you're going through. That puts this hour of the Ramsey Show in the books. We'll be back with you before you know it. In the meantime, remember, there's ultimately only one way to financial peace, and that's to walk daily with the Prince of Peace, Christ Jesus. 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
3: The deal ready to go. I'm Lisa Lucera, Fox News. President Trump says he will release details of the framework deal between the U.S. and Iran before it's signed on Friday.

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2: History is going to be September 1 and 2. 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Victoria is with us. She is in Seattle. Hi, Victoria. How are you?
3: Hi, Dave. Thank you for taking my call.
2: Sure. What's up?
3: Yes, I'm just a little bit overwhelmed. I'm basically getting over a divorce where I owe over like $20,000, and $14,000 of it is kind of pertinent. It was a personal loan. They took me to small claims, and their intention is to try to potentially garnish my wages. And I was wondering what your advice would be if I should get a HELOC to kind of get out from under all this divorce debt.
4: How is the divorce related?
3: I make $52,000, but I'm going to be starting to make $72,800 starting
2: next. How long ago was this divorce?
3: The divorce finalized a year ago.
2: Okay. And how long have you been loaned this money?
3: About a year and a half. Okay,
2: so in the last year, how much have you paid towards the $14,000?
3: I paid like $1,000 because I lost my job, and I just, you know, I haven't been really making it with my, and that's what, you know, my old job, I wasn't making it. It was just very sporadic income, my old job.
2: How long have you had the new job, this $56,000 job?
3: The $52,000 job, I started May 10.
2: Oh, just the other day. Okay.
3: Yeah, and then...
2: Okay.
3: Yeah, so I've just been really struggling.
2: Right.
3: I haven't.
2: Well, yeah, there's a couple things. Obviously, a judgment is final in the state of Washington, where you are, and then they execute on the judgment, which gives them the ability to take a lien on any assets, including doing garnishment on your wages in your state. Okay. Usually that takes a while. When was the judgment final in small claims?
3: The small claims, we had already previously mediated, and it was agreed that we were going to be on a payment plan. But now, because I have...
2: Because you didn't keep the agreement, now they're going to garnish you.
3: Now we're going back on the end of August to have a hearing, and then, but the person's intention wants to garnish my wages, but of course we're going to have a hearing about it.
2: Well, what they want is their money.
3: I understand.
2: And for different reasons, you've not paid them their money.
3: Yes, I understand.
2: Okay. And so it's not that their intent is to garnish you. Their intent is to try to get their money back. And you've never paid them in a year more than $1,000 because you lost job, you had a bad job, you finally got another job, and you made an agreement. On May 10th, you made the agreement? No, May 10th is when you started the job. I'm sorry. When did you make the mediation agreement?
3: A year ago.
2: Oh. So they've been sitting around waiting a year for you to keep your word for the mediation. And now they lost patience a year later, and they're going to come after you.
3: Mm-hmm.
2: That's fairly patient.
3: Okay.
2: If I was going after your throat, I would have come sooner.
3: Yeah.
2: Okay.
3: Well, I mean, like I said, so that's why I'm thinking, should I just get the HELOC to just pay them?
2: Yeah.
3: I have no other.
2: Yeah. That'd be a great idea. Or better than that, do you have an attorney, or you're working with this person's attorney, or what?
3: No, it's just pro se, just self.
2: Okay. But does he have or she have an attorney representing them?
3: No.
2: Okay, so both of you just walked up before Judge Judy and did this?
3: Yes.
2: Oh, crap. Okay, and I'm guessing that it's real tense between

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8: Paid him off quicker. Just recently graduated medical school, and I'll be starting a 5-year residency here next month. I have about $100,000 in loans, and I would love to be able to pay them off within the next 5 years.
0: What is your residency in? I didn't know. I didn't think residencies were 5 years.
8: It'll be an orthopedic surgery.
9: I was going to say, you're going to be a fancy pants, huh?
0: Good for you.
8: Yes.
9: There you go.
8: Thank you.
0: So hey, what do you make during residency?
8: Sorry, what was that?
0: How much will you be making as a resident?
8: In residency, I'll be making about $68,000 to start, and I also have an additional about $15,000 from military disability compensation each year as well.
0: Thank you for your service. Are you married?
8: Thank you. No, sir.
0: Okay. Okay, so we're dealing with $85,000 income, yeah, with $100,000 in debt, and so $20,000 a year does that in 5 years, right?
8: Yes, correct.
0: That should be doable. A single guy who can't do anything but work all the time, you haven't got time to spend
8: that's
0: money.
8: Correct. Yeah. Now, the trade-off to that is being able to contribute to my retirement as well.
0: No, hold off on that. No retirement till you get student loan cleared.
8: Okay.
0: Put 100% of any free money you can get your hands on the 100 grand. If you can get done in 3 years, that'd be great. That's 33 a year. You probably could do that.
8: Right.
0: If you could get done in 2 years, that'd be 50 a year, and you lived on beans and rice and lived like a college student.
8: Right.
0: That's a thought.
8: Yeah.
0: The more intense you are, the deeper you sacrifice, the faster you get out. That's how the math works.
8: Right.
0: And by the way, 100% of your doctor friends are going to think you've lost your dadgum mind.
8: Okay.
0: Because they're all stupid with money.
8: Yes, sir.
0: Musicians, doctors, and sports figures, bad with money, by and large. Okay? Stereotypically. Mm-hmm. Not all, but stereotypically. So, so don't listen to other people in the medical profession on what to do with money. It's a bad place to get advice. Get advice from them on orthopedics, but not on money.
9: How old are you?
8: 28, almost 29.
9: All right. Can I paint you a picture real quick? You at 34, you don't owe anybody any money. You're a board-certified orthopedic surgeon heading out into the world.
0: Making $600.
9: $500,000, and you get to keep 100% of it. Because you've got attendings that – you've got supervisors who are still paying off their student loans, don't you?
8: Yeah.
9: Yes. Don't be one of them. Be 34 years old making $500,000 to start before you end up buying your own practice a few years later and keep 100% of your money based off decisions you decided to make at 29.
0: Yeah. So I would say sit down and map it out in detail, but 24 to 36 months I'd be clear of this, and then we can talk about saving towards retirement and or saving towards anything else. And your military service is what's done this for you, where you're getting out with only 100. And now you're in a position to clear that because you've got some income from the military service and you've got a great residency, and obviously you're bright. So just apply a system to this, like you were prescribing this to a patient. You say, okay, either you do the physical therapy or you'll walk with a limp. You get your choice. So do the physical therapy, right? And that's what John and I are saying. Do the hard stuff now so that you can walk properly later.
9: And
0: to find a metaphor that fits.
9: No pun intended for the orthopedic
0: surgeon. It was pun totally intended.
9: But hey, I think that's the third call this hour, Dave. Whenever you get that first big paycheck, you cross that first big finish line, if you can hold tight, you set yourself up forever. And I've lived it. I get it. You cross that finish line, and it's like crossing mile one of a marathon, and you just want to be so happy that you ran a good 1 mile time. You got to keep running. And, man, if I could tell anybody, whether you're just graduating from med school, heading into residency, just like that caller in the very first call we took, that young man who is, man, been down on his luck, he got a job making 65, which for him is $1 million. If you can just hang tight and consider future you at 5 years down the road, 10 years down the road, man, you can set yourself up forever.
0: Yeah. So the deeper you can cut, Kenneth, and the less you can live on, make a game out of it, you know, and say, all right, I'm gonna set this up for 24 months, and it'll be like holding your breath for 24 months. And then you can exhale after that. You can start retirement. You can start a lot of stuff. Build your emergency fund up. You can do a lot of stuff once you're clear of that. But if you tinker around with these student loans, people, you end up keeping them like you think they're a pet. And you look up 15 years later, and your student loan needs a shave. I mean, it's ridiculous, you know? So it's there's a problem. Alvaro is with us in Kansas City. Hey, Alvaro, what's up?
10: Hey, what's going on, Dave? Hey, John. I'm grateful for this call, and just want to say thank you for answering.
0: Well, thank you. How can we help?
10: Yeah, so this is where I'm at. I make 160. My wife makes 90. So 250 gross.
0: Wow.
10: We live on about half our take home after taxes, tithe, and 401k.
0: Wow.
10: So we save about 6k a month.
0: Wow.
10: Our house is worth 350 with 119 left on the mortgage at a 3.5 APY. And my previous plan was, let's just throw all the cash, be completely paid off by October next year, and then save up about 120 in 2 years to move into a new house.
0: Mm-hmm.
10: What's happened since then is that one street over, someone got shot and killed, and about a year and a half prior to this, there's been other shootings. So it's
0: in a $400,000 neighborhood, they're shooting up and down the street in Kansas City?
10: Yeah, it's a busy road, and so it's not the neighbors, thankfully, but it's just people randomly walking at night.
0: That's strange. Okay, because this doesn't sound like it's in the hood or something.
10: No, no.
0: All right.
10: Yeah, so...
0: So you don't want to live in a shooting gallery, so you're going to move, okay?
10: Yep, but the plan was first, you know, paid off, completely save up again. But now what I'm doing is I'm just saving for that next down payment. And we wanted to keep this home as a rental long term.
0: Oh, well, not now. If you don't want to live there, why do you want to own it?
10: Right.
0: That's not an investment. I mean, you don't buy investments where the neighborhood's going down. They're shooting up and down the street. That's a great place to invest. No.
9: Yeah, the only thing holding you back, brother, is you have this fantasy that this was going to be a rental house.
0: Yeah,
9: sell it. If you can let that story go, you're free.
0: Sell it. Go buy you a house, pay that house off, and then save up some money and go buy you a rental in a neighborhood that they don't shoot down the street.
10: Okay, so do you still think I should wait and pay it off, pay down my mortgage?
0: I thought you were unsafe and you were going to leave.
9: Yeah, I put a sale sign in the yard this weekend.
10: Okay.
9: If that's what you want to do.
0: I mean, is it unsafe or not?
10: Yeah, so that's a weird thing. I feel like there's been these pockets of unsafety, but it generally feels safe.
9: Are you married?
10: Yep.
9: Does your wife want to move?
10: 1-year-old daughter. Eventually, yeah.
0: No, does she want to move because of this?
10: Yes.
0: Then move.
9: Move.
10: Okay.
9: Yeah.
0: Yeah,
9: I'm just telling you what I would do if I was in your situation.
0: Absolutely, I'd be out of there. But but for the same reasons that you're not going to live there, you don't keep it as an investment. I don't buy investments where they shoot down the street. It's not like that's not going to go up in value. You're not going to get great return and great quality renters. What kind of renter are you going to get where they shoot down the street? The cokehead, man. I mean, that's no. Thank you.

0: 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Jessica is in Austin, Texas. Hi, Jessica.
1: How are you?
0: Better than I deserve. What's up in your world?
1: Yeah, so I have been married to my husband 16 years now. We have four kids.

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0: the rich get rich and the poor get poorer. Most of the time when you hear someone say that, they're trying to make the point that they are stuck and that all the opportunity is gone and capitalism has ruined their life. But if you actually think about that saying, you could ask yourself, okay, if that's true, why is it true? The rich get richer because the rich keep doing the stuff that got them rich. Rich people stuff. Like live on less than you make. Stay out of debt. Be generous. Be in agreement with your spouse. This is what rich people do. That's how they got rich, and they keep doing rich people stuff, and it makes them richer. Poor people, there's two reasons people are poor. One is, in America, anyway, in the United States of America, where poor people are some of the richest people in the world. But in America, there's two reasons people are poor. One is they're being oppressed, and some jerk, some predator, is taking advantage of them and holding them down. That is real. That happens all the time. And, in other words, if you drive down the poor end of town, you'll see payday lenders, tote-to-note car lots, rent-to-own, pawn shops. You don't see those in the rich end of town because they wouldn't stay in business because rich people don't do that stuff. That's poor people stuff. That's people taking advantage of poor people, right? The other reason poor people are poor is when I was poor. Actually, I was not poor. I was just broke. Mike Todd said that there's a difference between being poor and being broke. Poor is a state of mind. Broke is I'm just passing through. I ain't going to stay here. I'm going to do something to get out. I've been broke a couple times in my life. So when I started and then when I went broke. So if you do broke people stuff, you'll continue to be broke. If you do rich people stuff, you'll continue to be rich. Let me tell you, what if you're going to win at anything, what you have to do. You have to have a plan to win and execute on the plan. In money, that's called doing a budget. You lay out and you tell your money what to do because you want it to do something good instead of just pissing it away. Thank God it's Friday. Oh, God, it's Monday, said all the broke people. Just take it easy. And they mean it. Don't take it easy. Get up off your butt and kill something and drag it home. Have a plan. This is where the Every Dollar Budgeting app came from. It is the detailed plan that will help you execute the stuff we teach here if you want to do things on purpose, if you want to do rich people stuff. You can download it for free in the App Store or in Google Play. Mike is with us in Austin, Texas. Hey, Mike, what's up?
1: Hey, Dave, how are you?
0: Better than I deserve. How can I help?
1: Yeah, Mike, Dave, I'm considering retiring sometime in the next 6 months to a year.
0: Fun.
1: And I've spent some time, you know, learning to invest a way that worked for me. I made some mistakes early on. And this will be the first time that I've, instead of contributing and having that monthly income for my monthly cost of living expenses, that I'll actually, instead of contributing to retirement or to an investment account, that I'm actually going to be withdrawing from my cost of living. Mm-hmm. And I'm wanting to see if there's things that I can avoid up front that I, lessons learned that I had to learn the hard way early on when I was younger, when I was investing.
0: How much do you have in your nest egg?
1: I start with your, without the house, about $7.8
0: million. Way to go, stud! I'm so proud of you. Oh, man.
2: Yeah. Mike, I thought you were, after you set that up, I thought you were going to say you had about $30,000.
0: So what is that 7.8 in? Is that all in retirement accounts?
1: It's in 401k, it's in index funds, and then some stocks, and then a couple years of cash.
0: Okay. All right. Very cool.
2: When's the last time you did a cartwheel? Because if you haven't done one recently, you should start.
0: Way to go, man. How much of this did you inherit?
1: None.
0: Yeah, look at you. I'm so proud of you. Well done, sir. Well, you need to sit down with your financial advisor, I'm sure you have one, and ask them what the tax-efficient withdrawals are. the least efficient.
1: Right. That's my big question.
0: Yeah, the least right. efficient. How old are you?
1: 55.
0: Okay.
1: Yes, sir.
0: Well, you're not going to be able to touch your 401ks, as you know, until after 59 and a half, but you don't want to touch them anyway because everything you're withdrawing there is going to be ordinary income, as you know. And you've right. got if you've got some index funds that have appreciated, your withdrawals on that will be at capital gains rate. So that's pretty tax efficient. You probably have some stocks mm-hmm. that you could begin to liquidate that the gains would be at mm-hmm. capital gains rate because you've held them more than a year. And so
1: yep,
0: capital gains rate, what's your income?
1: About 350.
0: Yeah. If you break that, I believe it used to be 400. I think it may be 450 now. Then you get into a 20% capital gain instead of a 15. But talk to your tax advisor, your financial advisor. But I think you're going to liquidate the non-401k stuff first. And you're not going to liquidate okay. anything. You're probably just going to take the income off of it, the growth.
1: Yeah, I just want what I need to live on monthly.
0: Now, how much have you got, say, in index funds?
1: I would say about $4 million.
0: Okay. And so, you know, the market is already up just under 10% for the year on index funds.
1: Mm-hmm.
0: Okay.
1: Right.
0: Which would be $400,000 so far this year, which is more than you right. need.
1: Right.
0: Okay. So you right. could live off of a portion of the income created from the index funds easily and have very minimal
1: yes.
0: taxes on that. Now, right. having said that, I want you to also sit with your tax advisor and your financial advisor and begin a strategy to start moving some of the 401k money on a steady stream into Roth and pay taxes on it now.
1: Okay.
0: Because
1: okay.
0: how much is in 401k again?
1: About $3 million.
0: Okay. So that's going to roughly, if it's in good mutual funds, it's going to double about every 7 years.
1: Right.
0: So when you're 62, that's $6 million. When you're 69, that's $12 million, and all of that is taxable at ordinary income,
1: right?
0: And taxable
1: yeah.
0: to your kids at ordinary income. It sucks, mm. and you've got required minimum distributions at 73, 72 and a half.
1: That's right.
0: Okay, RMDs.
1: Right.
0: So because of that, I'm 66, or getting ready to be. I have. Years ago, moved everything into Roth and went ahead and paid taxes on it before it doubled. So all the doubling
1: okay.
0: has zero taxes.
1: Yeah, that's
0: and
1: great.
0: The inheritance that's has zero taxes.
1: That's great. Okay.
0: Because Roth is inherited tax as well. So
1: yeah.
0: and I don't have
1: yeah.
0: RMDs.
1: Right.
0: Because it's in Roth. Wow. So I want you to begin to move that $3 million at a steady pace and pay some taxes to do it to Roth. Because before it doubles and triples and quadruples, I want it to be in tax-free growth and all that doubling and quadrupling and so forth will be. Dadgum, son!
2: Okay, so if I'm Mike,
0: 7.8.
2: I think I would cash out stocks today and pay it all in one lump sum now if I could. Would that be dumb?
0: No, it would not be dumb. Depending on...
2: I guess the capital gains might kill me on the tax sale.
0: He's already making 400, so... Yeah, probably not be dumb because you're probably maxed out on taxes either way. Your RMDs are going to max you out on taxes. So, yeah.
2: That'd be one painful check
0: so
2: to write.
0: These numbers are so big that it changes the equations. Yeah, very cool.
2: Whew.
0: Yeah, I think you might be right, John. But I change everything to Roth instantaneously every time I get anything that's not Roth. And so I just go ahead and pay the taxes right then.
2: Yeah.
0: And so... There's a case to be made to move the whole $3 million this year to Roth.
2: And just bite that bullet. It's one yeah. ugly tax payment, and you'll never make one again. On that money.
0: Yeah, if you keep putting money in 401k, you got to change that to Roth as well and go with that. Your match is never in Roth, and so you got to convert it to Roth at the end of the year every year. That's what I do. But, yeah. Whew. Wow.
2: Well done, brother.

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0: All right, we're talking with Kirsten in Orlando. They started a propane tank business, and last year they made $100,000 profit plus paid him $72,000. 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And they've begun paying off debt, paid off some credit card debt the other day. Now, total, not counting your home, Kirsten, what kind of debt do you have and how much is it?
11: So we owe $57,000 on my car.
0: Mm-hmm.
11: We owe $26,932 on the excavator, mm-hmm. and about $7,000 left in credit card.
0: Okay. And what kind of, why do we have a $60,000 car?
11: So my car's transmission was going out, and I've always dreamed of having like a bigger SUV because I'm a sports mom. So my husband bought me a 2024 Ford Expedition Max.
0: Okay. Okay. You need to say that sentence a different way. All right. We bought a car that was super expensive.
11: Yes, we did.
0: Not my husband bought me. You guys made this decision together.
11: That we did.
0: And you and I dreamed of putting myself into a nightmarish car debt. Okay? No, there's nothing in this that makes it okay. But you, no one forced you to do this. So anyway, and you paid off $6,500 out of savings. But if you've got $172 coming in, what did you guys used to make before you started this business?
11: He worked full time. I've always been a stay-at-home mom. Our kids are 5 and 8.
0: What did you used to make before you started this business?
11: He made around about the same, between 60 to 70.
0: Well, no, now you make 172. So it's not the same.
11: Yes. Okay. If you pull from the business. That's one thing.
0: Of course
11: we
0: pull from the business.
11: Doing.
0: We're broke and we bought a car we can't afford. And we're in debt. Of course we're pulling from the business. So what you do, does the business have any debt that you failed to mention?
11: No.
0: Okay. So just the excavator. That's it. That was the only thing you bought for the business on debt.
11: Yes.
0: Okay. Good. Good. Okay. So what I would do if I was in your situation is, you have no, the business is able to run off of cash flow and run the budget and able to buy the things it needs to buy, and it still nets you guys 172. So you're going to pay taxes on 172 because you got 72 set up as your income, and then you got 100 in profit. Both of those are taxable events in any given calendar year that occurs. So I'm going to bring most, if not all of that home, and I'm going to pay off this debt this year. Live on the 72 and be debt-free. If you're unwilling to do that for some reason, then you need to sell this stupid car.
11: Okay.
0: The car is not stupid. The debt on it was stupid. You bought a car that was completely outside the picture. And the next time the business needs a piece of equipment, it needs to save up out of profits and pay cash for the equipment.
11: Yes.
0: Okay. So the number of times I have seen people in the construction world buy equipment that they can't afford because they act like the rental fees are killing them. And if the rental fees were literally $10,000 a month, that's $120,000 a year in rental fees. I don't believe you. I think your numbers are wrong. I'm positive your numbers are wrong. But it doesn't cost $10,000 a month to rent a backhoe from rental place because you don't need it every day, all day long. You need it for a few hours to dig the ditch, dig the hole, and then you drop it back off at Sunbelt or whoever you're renting it from. And that's what people in the construction business do all the time instead of buying $60,000 backhoes.
12: And even if it did, Dave, what is the hesitancy of a small business owner? Like, let's say, for instance, it was $10,000 a month, and they bought a $37,000 backhoe. Why wouldn't you, as a small business, we went into debt, bought this depreciating asset, we're going to hold off for 4 months and just, with the money we would have spent anyway, and just pay the sucker off.
0: In 4 months.
12: Yeah. I talk to small business owners all the time. What is that hesitancy to pull the money out of the business?
0: Yeah. I don't know. The idea that you have to pull it out because it's taxable. So it's technically out of the business. If it's an LLC or a sub S, which it should be, it's 100% taxable. And so it's out, even if it's sitting in the business account. Ramsey, my money here. If I make a profit here, just because I leave it in the Ramsey account doesn't help me. I still got to pay taxes on it.
12: Right.
0: The federal government still comes and takes a chunk of my butt. And so, I didn't really leave it in the business. It's just after taxes, there's some money still sitting here, but it could be sitting at home. It can be sitting here.
12: Right.
0: It doesn't matter. The only reason
12: especially
0: I would leave it sitting here is if I'm getting ready to spend it on something inside the business.
12: Or if you have a retained earnings account or something. But,
0: exactly.
12: But even there, like if my business has that kind of debt on it, it seems like I just pay it off.
0: You would clear it in 4 months at least, because if the rental fees were really $10,000, you should have been able to put $10,000 increased cash flow right on that thing and been done with it in 4 months.
12: Instantly, yeah.
0: Yeah. And you got to have that kind of discipline on these equipment purchase decisions because they'll catch up with you. The there's two things that kill small business startups like this, and they're doing great. Congratulations, Kirsten. I'm happy y'all are doing so good, and that's exactly what I'd do. I'd live on 72, I'd pull 100 out of there, and I'd be debt-free in a year. Simple as that. And the next time you get ready to buy a car, you pay for it or you don't buy it. Next time you get ready to buy equipment, you pay for it or you don't buy it. Just live your life that way, and you'll have a lot simpler, a lot cleaner life. Now, then back to the other thing. The things that kill small businesses is, the one thing that kills them is cash flow, because they don't keep up with their taxes, they don't keep their books, they don't do their quarterly estimates, and then they get in debt. It's the second thing. And both of those cause cash flow problems. Number one reason for small business failure is cash flow problems. Translation, tax problem, not paid, and debt problem. So 76% of the small businesses in America are carrying credit card debt on the business. Wow. They used a stupid MasterCard to do a business finance. Mm-hmm. I mean, this is insane.
12: At 30-something percent.
0: Yeah. So, and then wonder why I have cash flow problems, okay? Now, she didn't do that, or they may have, but they just paid off the $6,000 the other day. But I don't know if that's business or personal. But so you got to stay out of debt. Then the second thing that kills small businesses is what's killing her. It grows so fast that you don't keep your accounting systems in place and your other processes and systems in place. They don't keep up. You're still running it in the mentality of out of my back pocket. Mm. And that's what causes people to leave $100,000 laying there, because they don't know what to do.
12: But the federal government doesn't
0: care.
12: They've taxed that 100 and that 72 the same.
0: Exactly.
12: They've got their piece of it. So exactly. If you want to keep a piece of it in that account or this in this account, they don't care.
0: Exactly.
12: It's y'all just choosing to carry debt at your house and leave that money there.
0: Exactly. Mm. Might as well take it home and pay
12: Might
0: it off.
12: Might as well clear your debt.
0: Pay your taxes and clear it off. But... So success is the second thing. Rapid success, hockey stick growth up and to the right that crashes businesses because they don't get quality people on their team and they don't put systems and accounting systems and overall systems and processes in place that keep you from doing this. Something like retained earnings, something like keeping up with your taxes and all those kinds of things. You got to keep up with that, and because you're just making money so fast. Mm-hmm. And you've never seen that kind of money. Your eyes are kind of wide. You're in the street going, whoa, don't hit me with a car, you know. And it's like, wow, I can't, how can I mess this up? We got a warehouse full of cash back here. We're just stacking Benjamins, right? But you can't out-earn bad processes and bad accounting. It'll catch up with you.
12: Well, and I've known some guys who got into construction who scratched and clawed for so long, and then when it hits, they can't say no to anything.
0: Yep.
12: Because they still live 5 years ago when they had to say yes to every job. And then they get way overextended.
0: Get over your skis.
12: Yeah.
0: Get over your skis big time. That's what happens. And so, yeah, you guys got to catch up with that. It sounds like you got a good business. It sounds like you're hard workers. It sounds like you're doing a good thing. But that's a couple things. Don't be buying anything else unless you pay for it. Get this stuff paid off. And then get your systems caught up and really understand where you are with your taxes so that you don't get burnt.

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3: For more details on the deal, I'm Ted Lindner, Fox News. Iran and the U.S. agreeing to a deal to end hostilities in the Middle East, but key details pertaining to Iran's nuclear program remain unresolved. Vice President Vance says that's one reason why he's going to Switzerland Friday for the signing of the Memorandum of Understanding.
4: What I'm trying to do is send a signal that the entire American government is actually oriented towards getting a good outcome for the American people. I kind of want to figure out how real are they? How fake are they? They're making a lot of promises. Are those promises actually going to be met with real action? That's why I'm going to show up to the negotiation. That's why I showed up to Pakistan a couple of months ago, and we're going to stay involved in this process.
3: The vice president appearing on Fox's The Five. Fox's Peter Ducey's got more from Geneva, Switzerland.
5: President Trump is saying, you don't have to take my word for it that it's a good deal. Just look at the Strait of Hormuz.
6: Ships are starting to move now. We're going to have it fully open by Friday. The ships are starting to move nicely. Oil is starting to go, and the prices are coming down rapidly.
5: The president also posted Iran has agreed to never have a nuclear weapon. Well, Vice President Vance has said $300 billion in a reconstruction fund is something that is on the table, but the money would be coming from Gulf partners and not from the U.S.
3: In one of the most closely watched primary races, Republican representative and Trump-backed Mike Collins has defeated first-time candidate Derek Dooley for the Republican U.S. Senate nomination in Georgia. He'll face off against Democrat incumbent Senator John Ossoff in November. Billionaire Rick Jackson's defeated Trump-backed Lieutenant Governor Burt Jones for the Republican nomination for governor in Georgia. He'll take on Atlanta Mayor Keisha Lance Bottoms.

From the City of Angels near the Pacific Ocean, good morning, good evening, wherever you may be across the nation, around the world. I'm George Norrie. This is Coast to Coast AM. Later tonight, the psychic world. Here's what's happening. The U.S.-Iran de-escalation deal may bring oil tanker traffic back to something resembling the pre-war normalcy, but the global energy trade, they say, will never be the same. Oil prices will

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10: More questions than answers. I'm Sue Guzman, Fox News. Still not a lot known about the U.S.-Iran peace deal that's set to be signed on Friday. We are getting word of some of the details that could prove problematic as we hear from Fox's Alex Hogan.
11: Hezbollah releasing a statement saying it believes that Iran will not sign a final deal until the IDF withdraws all of its troops from southern Lebanon, and Iran's foreign minister is commenting on this, saying that an end to the war includes an end to the occupation. Even President Trump called on Israeli Prime Minister Benjamin Netanyahu to be more responsible about the conflict.
12: Israel's fighting Hezbollah too long, and too many people are being killed. And you don't have to knock down an apartment house every time you're looking for somebody.
11: This deal has not officially been released, raising a lot of questions and concerns as to what is exactly in the agreement.
10: The agreement set to be signed Friday in Geneva, Switzerland. It was a mixed bag for some of President Trump's picks in primary races Tuesday night. We have more from Fox's Kevin Cork.
13: Congressman Mike Collins, who gets the W over Brian Kemp-backed former football coach Derek Dooley. And the great state of Alabama, Trump-endorsed Representative Barry Moore won his runoff for the U.S. Senate against former Navy SEAL Jared Hudson. But that's not the case in the Peach State's gubernatorial contest, where successful businessman Rick Jackson beat out Trump-backed Lieutenant Governor Burt Jones. Meantime, here in the nation's capital, former council member Kenyon McDuffie and progressive council member Democratic Socialist Janice Lewis-George are in a very crowded field.
10: Small plane carrying six people crashing into the middle of a highway in southern Texas, killing one person, leaving at least five injured. Crews rushing to the scene in Laredo, trying to rescue people aboard the craft as it burst into flames after 10 p.m. Tuesday. Loop 20 closed in both directions. 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
1: Five people under arrest in connection with an alleged plan to attack the USC Freedom event at the White House last weekend. The plan involved using explosive-laden drones to force a mass evacuation and steer crowds toward a staged sniper team. More from Fox's Christina Coleman.
2: Arrests were made in California, Missouri, Ohio, and Nebraska. One of the alleged motives was to target, quote, capitalist elites and politicians. Fortunately, the FBI stopped this sick and twisted plan. Vice President J.D. Vance was in the crowd that night.
3: A lot of people could have got hurt if these guys pulled this off. There were 80,000 people. And those are just innocent human beings.
2: Investigators say the mother of this 19-year-old suspect who was arrested in connection to the plot called police and warned them of her son's recent concerning behavior. That information assisted with the investigation. The feds are also looking at 23 people in online chats.
1: Multiple people facing felony charges in Minneapolis for allegedly targeting federal agents during ICE operations.
4: The U.S. Attorney's Office and the Department of Homeland Security unsealing a federal indictment charging 15 people with alleged ties to two Minneapolis Antifa terror groups stemming from Operation Metro Surge earlier this year. U.S. Attorney Daniel Rosen.
5: To those who choose to threaten or harm federal officers, we will hold you accountable. We will defend federal officers. We will protect the public. We will enforce the law.
4: Homeland Security saying the announcement comes after a months-long investigation that uncovered extensive planning, material support, stalking, and coordinated attacks against federal personnel and facilities. 13 of the accused are in custody. Two remain fugitives. Jeff Manasso, Fox News.
1: At least one person is dead, another wounded after a shooting at a Delaware hospital. Wilmington police say a 23-year-old man has been taken into custody in Philadelphia. The lockdown at Wilmington Hospital has been lifted. Right now, there's no word on a possible motive. I'm Sue Guzman. This is Fox News.
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9: Hoping for more details on the deal. I'm Ted Lindner, Fox News. Iran and the U.S. agreeing to a deal to end hostilities in the Middle East, but key details pertaining to the nuclear program remain unresolved. Vice President J.D. Vance says that's one reason why he's going to Switzerland for the signing of the Memorandum of Understanding that'll happen on Friday.
10: What I'm trying to do is send a signal that the entire American government is actually oriented towards getting a good outcome for the American people. I kind of want to figure out how real are they? How fake are they? They're making a lot of promises. Are those promises actually going to be met with real action? That's why I'm going to show up to the negotiation. That's why I showed up to Pakistan a couple of months ago, and we're going to stay involved in this process.
9: The vice president appearing on Fox's The Five. Fox's Peter Ducey with more from Switzerland.
11: President Trump is saying, you don't have to take my word for it that it's a good deal. Just look at the Strait of Hormuz.
12: Ships are starting to move now. We're going to have it fully opened by Friday. The ships are starting to move nicely. Oil is starting to go, and the prices are coming down rapidly.
11: The president also posted Iran has agreed to never have a nuclear weapon. Well, Vice President Vance has said $300 billion in a reconstruction fund is something that is on the table, but the money would be coming from Gulf partners and not from the U.S.
9: And then one of the most closely watched primary races, Republican representative and Trump-backed Mike Collins has defeated first-time candidate Derek Dooley for the Republican U.S. Senate nomination in Georgia. He'll face off against Democrat incumbent Senator John Ossoff in November. Billionaire Rick Jackson defeating Trump-backed Lieutenant Governor Burt Jones for the Republican nomination for governor in Georgia. He'll take on Atlanta Mayor Keisha Lance Bottoms in November. In Oklahoma, Congressman Kevin Hearn winning the Republican nomination for Senate as Trump-backed Mike Mazie advances to the Republican primary runoff election for governor. 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

0: who would then call for storming the White House. 23 individuals have been identified and multiple arrests have already been made. The entire plot may have been stopped thanks to a concerned mom in Ohio. Investigators say that man, 19-year-old Tyson Proper's mom, called cops sharing concerns about her son's recent conduct, including firearms purchases and his communication with people online, according to authorities.
1: Chicago police have a person in custody following an investigation into a large cross set on fire in a city park.
2: A 21-year-old college student told the local TV station he's the shirtless person seen on video distributed by police, saying he was protesting President Trump and not making a racist statement, adding he knew about the historical relevance but didn't know the severity and how racially motivated it may seem. Cross burnings have historically been seen as symbols of hate and intimidation against black people and have been connected to the Ku Klux Klan. Police have not said if this man is the person in custody. The burning cross was found June 9th in Grant Park, where Barack Obama delivered his acceptance speech when he was elected the nation's first black president in 2008. Lisa Lacerra, Fox News.
1: And crews rushing to pull people out of a small plane Tuesday night that crashed in the middle of a highway in Laredo, Texas, as flames burst from the aircraft. The small plane crashing shortly after 10 p.m., according to an investigator with the Laredo Police Department. So far, investigators say at least one person has been killed, but there was no word on whether or not that person was on the plane or on the ground. I'm Ted Lindner. This is Fox News.
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6: Voters split on Trump-backed candidates in Georgia. I'm Sue Guzman, Fox News. It was a mixed bag for some of President Trump's picks in primary races Tuesday night. We have more from Fox's Kevin Cork.
7: Congressman Mike Collins, who gets the W over Brian Kemp-backed former football coach Derek Dooley. And the great state of Alabama, Trump-endorsed Representative Barry Moore won his runoff for the U.S. Senate against former Navy SEAL Jared Hudson. But that's not the case in the Peach State's gubernatorial contest, where successful businessman Rick Jackson beat out Trump-backed Lieutenant Governor Burt Jones. Meantime, here at the nation's capital, former council member Kenyon McDuffie and progressive council member Democratic Socialist Janice Lewis-George are in a very crowded field.
6: Still not a lot known about the U.S.-Iran peace deal that's set to be signed on Friday. We are getting word of some details that could prove problematic, though, as we hear from Fox's Alex Hogan.
8: Hezbollah releasing a statement saying it believes that Iran will not sign a final deal until the IDF withdraws all of its troops from southern Lebanon, and Iran's foreign minister is commenting on this, saying that an end to the war includes an end to the occupation. Even President Trump called on Israeli Prime Minister Benjamin Netanyahu to be more responsible about the conflict.
9: Israel's fighting Hezbollah too long, and too many people are being killed. And you don't have to knock down an apartment house every time you're looking for somebody.
8: This deal has not officially been released, raising a lot of questions and concerns as to what is exactly in the agreement.
6: At least one person is dead, another wounded, after a shooting at a hospital in Delaware. Wilmington police say a 23-year-old man was taken into custody in Philadelphia. Wilmington Hospital was locked down for a time. That has since been lifted. 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
6: A small plane carrying 6 people crashes into the middle of a highway in southern Texas, killing one person and leaving 5 people injured. Crews and bystanders rushing to the crash site to try to rescue those aboard the aircraft as it burst into flames. The plane going down on the Loop 20 highway near the Texas-Mexico border.

0: The plot involved drone attacks and snipers that would have been used against attendees. Fox's Christina Coleman.
1: Arrests were made in California, Missouri, Ohio, and Nebraska. One of the alleged motives was to target, quote, capitalist elites and politicians. Fortunately, the FBI stopped this sick and twisted plan. Vice President J.D. Vance was in the crowd that night.
2: A lot of people could have got hurt if these guys pulled this off. There were 80,000 people. And those are just innocent human beings.
1: Investigators say the mother of this 19-year-old suspect who was arrested in connection to the plot called police and warned them of her son's recent concerning behavior. That information assisted with the investigation. The feds are also looking at 23 people in online chat.
0: I'm Sue Guzman. This is Fox News.
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8: Hoping for more details on the deal. I'm Ted Lindner, Fox News. Iran and the U.S. agreeing to that deal to end hostilities in the Middle East, but key details pertaining to Iran's nuclear program remain unresolved. Vice President Vance says that's one reason why he's going to Switzerland Friday for the signing of the Memorandum of Understanding.
9: What I'm trying to do is send a signal that the entire American government is actually oriented towards getting a good outcome for the American people. I kind of want to figure out how real are they? How fake are they? They're making a lot of promises. Are those promises actually going to be met with real action? That's why I'm going to show up to the negotiation. That's why I showed up to Pakistan a couple of months ago, and we're going to stay involved in this process.
8: The vice president appearing on Fox's The Five on Tuesday. Fox's Peter Ducey with more from Geneva, Switzerland.
10: President Trump is saying, you don't have to take my word for it that it's a good deal. Just look at the Strait of Hormuz.
11: Ships are starting to move now. We're going to have it fully open by Friday. The ships are starting to move nicely. Oil is starting to go, and the prices are coming down rapidly.
10: The president also posted, Iran has agreed to never have a nuclear weapon. Well, Vice President Vance has said $300 billion in a reconstruction fund is something that is on the table, but the money would be coming from Gulf partners and not from the U.S.
8: The vice president speaking on Tuesday to Fox. In one of the most closely watched primary races, Republican representative and Trump-backed Mike Collins defeated first-time candidate Derek Dooley for the Republican U.S. Senate nomination in Georgia. He's going to face off against Democrat incumbent Senator John Ossoff in November. Billionaire Rick Jackson defeating Trump-backed Lieutenant Governor Burt Jones for the Republican nomination for governor in Georgia. He'll take on Atlanta Mayor Keisha Lance Bottoms. In Oklahoma, Congressman Kevin Hearn winning the Republican nomination for Senate. Trump-backed Mike Mazey advanced into the Republican primary runoff election for governor. 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
8: Well, the Trump administration's changed its position on Ukraine, so says Canada's prime minister at the G7 summit in France. Fox's Jonathan Savage with more.
13: Canadian Prime Minister Mark Carney says the United States government has performed a pivot. He told reporters at the G7 summit in France that President Trump and his team have a more realistic view towards the war in Ukraine. In a joint statement, G7 leaders from the world's wealthy democracies say they stand united to support Ukraine. They're also prepared to toughen sanctions on Russia. The joint statement covers a lot of topics. It says members will try to reduce reliance on the Strait of Hormuz and stand ready to support the implementation of the US-Iran peace deal. Jonathan Savage, Fox News.
8: Five people under arrest in connection with a plot to attack the UFC Freedom 250 fight at the White House this past weekend. Fox's Kevin Cork with more.
14: Officials say explosive-laden drones were planned to strike nearby buildings and then trigger a crowd stampede that would have led them directly toward a pre-staged sniper team. Phase two would then call for storming the White House. 23 individuals have been identified and multiple arrests have already been made. The entire

0: It's 5 till. Welcome back. You're with America in the Morning. As we move towards summer, there's a number of big-name concerts heading to stages around the nation. Entertainment reporter Kevin Carr takes a look at the top summer shows.
1: With plenty of warm days left in the summer, music fans can still find a major concert tour on the schedule. Ariana Grande just kicked off the Eternal Sunshine Tour this month, with performances continuing through September. I need somebody to body. BTS is back with specialty Oreos and events around the globe. Fresh off winning Artist of the Year at the American Music Awards, this breakthrough K-pop band is currently on their Arirang World Tour through next spring. I'd risk it all for you. Other major music stars already on tour this summer include Bruno Mars, Post Malone, Olivia Dean, and Zach Bryan, all playing through October. I'm in love with the shape of you. Ed Sheeran is currently performing on the Loop Tour, which goes through November before heading overseas. And classic rock is back with new tours in July from AC/DC, Motley Crue, and Bon Jovi. Finally, Olivia Rodrigo's The Unraveled Tour kicks off in September and runs into next spring. Similarly, the North American leg of Doja Cat's Tour Movie World kicks off in October and runs through December. I'm Kevin Carr.
0: Trying on the witch's hat from The Wizard of Oz, or maybe fight your friend while wielding a Star Wars lightsaber, or hold a hoverboard from Back to the Future. Correspondent Haya Panjwani reports some iconic Hollywood props from movies including Rocky, The Godfather, and Willy Wonka and the Chocolate Factory will soon be up for auction.
2: Some iconic movie props are up for auction. The Hollywood and Entertainment Signature Auction, presented by Heritage Auctions, will be held from July 13th to 17th. It features iconic items from movies, music, and pop culture. A Luke Skywalker lightsaber from The Empire Strikes Back is expected to fetch at least $1 million at the upcoming auction. Other notable pieces include hats from The Wizard of Oz and Willy Wonka and the Chocolate Factory, hoverboards from Back to the Future 2, and rugs from The Big Lebowski. If I fell in love with you, would you promise to be true? John Lennon's handwritten lyrics for If I Fell will also be up for sale. Bidding for that will start at $500,000. I'm Haya Panjwani.
0: America in the Morning for Wednesday, June 17th, 2026 is produced by Jeff McKay. I'm John Trout. This is Westwood One.
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7: Meetings with the leaders of Egypt and then India. I'm Dave Anthony, Fox News. That's on President Trump's agenda this morning as he winds down his trip to France to the G7 summit with a big focus on the U.S.-Iran deal. Vice President Vance tells Fox.
8: People are going to see what's in this agreement very soon. Friday, of course, is the formal signing ceremony and the kickoff of these negotiations.
7: Vance will be in Switzerland for that. Fox's Aisha Hosni's in Geneva.
9: Some details of the deal are coming out now. The Wall Street Journal reports this. The U.S. will allow Iran to immediately begin selling oil and fuel under the deal to end the war, offering giving Tehran an early financial incentive to wind down the conflict. That is going to concern a lot of Iran hawks.
7: The deal intends to fully allow shipping through the Strait of Hormuz, extends the ceasefire 60 days, and allows for more nuclear negotiations. Potentially complicating things, Israel continues to attack Hezbollah in Lebanon.
10: Last night, the IRGC command issued a new warning that if Israel continues to strike Hezbollah in Lebanon, that there will be a response from the Iranians. There are also reports of drone attacks toward commercial shipping vessels in the Strait of Hormuz. And so a lot of moving parts here and real questions about if the agreement can hold.
7: Fox's Trey Yingston, Tel Aviv. Some in Congress won't like this. President Trump posted on Truth Social a few hours ago. He's canceled today's Senate hearing for Jay Clayton, his nominee for Director of National Intelligence, keeping in place the acting DNI many lawmakers oppose, claiming Bill Pulte's unqualified. A Trump-backed Republican takes a step toward the Senate in Georgia. Congressman Mike Collins won a Republican runoff, beating Derek Dooley. He'll try to unseat Democratic Senator John Ossoff in November.
11: I'm going to work hard. I'm going to get the job done. And you know what? I'm going to come home. We don't need more career politicians.
7: But another Republican the president endorsed in Georgia, Burt Jones, lost a runoff for governor, defeated by Rick Jackson. Trump-backed Republicans in two other states won Senate nominations. Congressman Kevin Hearn in Oklahoma, Barry Moore in Alabama. 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
16: Good morning, I'm Alex Wiederspiel from the WKMZ News Desk. A Harrison County man is accused in more than one assault at a Clarksburg group home. 22-year-old Zachary Coates is accused of assaulting healthcare workers, police, and first responders over the course of a week at a home on Fowler Avenue. Coates is charged with multiple counts of assault and battery. WVU baseball stays alive. The Mountaineers got a solid 5 1/3 from Dawson Montessa, a 3-run home run from Gavin Kelly, and another dominant base running performance from Armani Guzman en route to a blowout win over Troy 12-0 to advance to face UNC. The Mountaineers will need to win twice, starting this afternoon at 2 p.m. UNC only needs to win once. Ultimately, the winner will go to the Men's College World Series finals. At the news desk, I'm Alex Wiederspiel.
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5: This is Metro News, the voice of West Virginia. Still ahead, we'll get an update on sports with Daniel Woods. Right now in our backgrounder, the Cecil E. Roberts Legacy Museum is located within the UMWA District 17 headquarters in Charleston. They held a soft opening overnight. Roberts, who spent 40 years as head of the Coal Miners Union, said during an appearance on Metro News Midday Tuesday he got a sneak peek of the museum before its unveiling.
6: Excuse me, they didn't want to unveil it without me looking at it and thinking I might not like something, but it's... To me, it's a marvelous piece of work. I appreciate so much. By the way, this has all been volunteer work. Mm-hmm. Voluntary work. People have gone in with expertise in being a carpenter. People wired this place and looked at with lighting. It's all members of the union did all of this, and this has been a really hard job, but it's been a labor of love. I think not just for me. I think that they are interested in telling the story of the people who came before them. Yeah. And I got to walk through here, and there's a couple of things that just grabbed me to no end. And one was, I don't know where in the world, but I think my daughter found this. There's two cards that my mother sent me. One telling me, it's real short, I love your son, and we're proud of you. And the second one sent very similar to that. Where in the world they came up with those? It's me not throwing anything away, is the truth of the matter is about that.
5: Some public hours to take a look at the museum are expected to be announced at a later date. Daniel Woods at the sports desk this morning. And Daniel, the Final Four has been laid out in Omaha.
7: That's right, Chris. The West Virginia baseball team plays on in the College World Series, staving off elimination with a 12-0 win against Troy. That sets up the Mountaineers to play North Carolina on the other side of the bracket. Georgia advanced over Texas. The Bulldogs will play Oklahoma for a spot in the College World Series finals. When it comes to West Virginia's performance, head coach Steve Saban says his team needed big games from some of its most important players, and that's exactly what it got.
8: We had some heroic performances ourselves, and we've become accustomed to seeing that with Montesa and McDougal and Bass in big spots, and Estridge coming in late in that game, and Gavin Kelly and Armani, and just a lot of great players making great plays.
7: Catcher Gavin Kelly provided the big swing for the Mountaineers, smacking a 3-run home run that turned a 2-0 lead into 5-0 in the sixth inning. Kelly finished with 3 hits and drove in 4 runs. He says that it was a relief to have that kind of impact on the game.
9: It felt awesome to be able to hit that and help the boys out. And it's funny how it works out, because wasn't seeing the ball great the first 2 games and kind of pressing. So being able to get that is huge, just to almost like ease it.
7: Dawson Montesa delivered another strong postseason start, throwing 5 1/3 scoreless innings with Ben McDougal, Reese Bassinger, and Carson Estridge following out of the bullpen to complete the shutout. West Virginia returns this afternoon at 2 o'clock to play North Carolina in the national semifinals. The Mountaineers must beat the Tar Heels twice to advance to the championship series. The North-South All-Star Football Classic returns this weekend in South Charleston, with some of the best high school senior football players in West Virginia getting together to play one last time at the prep level. Herbert Hoover head coach Joey Fields is the head coach for the South team this year and says he's already enjoying the opportunity to coach players he faced in the regular season.
10: Most of the kids you watch on film and you know their name or their number, but it's been good getting to know them, seeing how they approach practice, how they mingle with their teammate. It makes you really enjoy coaching kids like this that are good people first.
7: The 2026 North-South All-Star Football Classic is this Saturday at noon. Fresh off of a Class Quad A state championship, George Washington's Eli Smith is being recognized as one of the best high school baseball players in the country. Smith has been named a third-team All-American by the American Baseball Coaches Association, the only player from West Virginia to receive that honor this season. The High Point University commit drove in three runs during the state tournament, in addition to throwing a complete game shutout in the semifinals against Jefferson. And with the end of the high school sports season in West Virginia, all state teams are rolling in, including the West Virginia Sports Writers Association's Class A All-State softball team. Wheeling Central Catholic sophomore outfielder Chloe Groom is the first team captain after leading the Maroon Knights to a state championship. Wahama's sophomore pitcher Gracie Banks captains the second team, and you can find the full list of selections at WVMetroNews.com. 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
12: At the news desk, I'm Alex Wiederspiel. 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The Mountaineers got a solid 5 1/3 from Dawson Montessa, a 3-run home run from Gavin Kelly, and another dominant base running performance from Armani Guzman en route to a blowout win over Troy 12-0 to advance to face UNC. The Mountaineers will need to win twice, starting this afternoon at 2 p.m. UNC only needs to win once. Ultimately, the winner will go to the Men's College World Series Finals. A Harrison County man is accused in more than one assault at a Clarksburg group home. 22-year-old Zachary Coates is accused of assaulting healthcare workers, police, and first responders over the course of a week at a home on Fowler Avenue. Coates is charged with multiple counts of assault and battery. Police have charged one man in connection to a shooting that has ties to both Braxton and Nicholas counties. State police arrested 38-year-old Rylan Johnson of Little Birch in Braxton County. Johnson is accused of shooting 52-year-old Samuel Kelly of Birch River in Nicholas County. Johnson is charged with attempted murder, malicious wounding, and as a prohibited person in possession of a firearm. He also had an outstanding warrant in Wood County. Bridgeport City Council has set an upcoming meeting later this month to discuss multiple new ordinances. The proposed ordinance on e-bikes stems from safety concerns. Meanwhile, council is also expected to consider an ordinance related to the city's hotel emergency services fee that would freeze the original fee passed by the last council at $3 rather than seeing it rise in the next fiscal year. From the WKMZ News Desk, I'm Alex Wiederspiel.
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12: The WKMC Sports Desk, good morning. I'm Alex Wiederspiel. Bridgeport baseball earned 4 first-team All-Big Ten selections for the season, while Robert Shields was named Conference Coach of the Year. Kaysen Bond, Owen Sondricker, Blake Butcher, and Luke Roerig were all honored on the first team. Guy Avolio and Jax McNally earned second-team honors. Cooper Floyd of Robert C. Byrd earned Conference Player of the Year. Kel Wolf of Phillip Barber was named Pitcher of the Year. The Class Single-A Softball All-State list dropped on Wednesday, featuring multiple players from Gilmer County and Ritchie County making the team. Check out the full list today at the high school sports section of WVMetroNews.com. 5 World Cup matches on the docket today, though one of them already started and finished at midnight. Elsewhere, though, Portugal will face the Democratic Republic of the Congo today. England takes on Croatia from Arlington, Texas. Ghana will face Panama, and Uzbekistan is facing Colombia. At the WKMZ Sports Desk, I'm Alex Wiederspiel.
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12: Today it's mostly sunny, high 79 and gusty. Tonight, rain, maybe a thunderstorm, gusty, low 68. Thursday, temperatures come back up, high 81. Breezy, could see a thunderstorm. Thursday night, a chance of rain, maybe a thunderstorm, gusty, low 61. Friday, maybe some rain, a mix of sun and clouds, high 75. That's your full forecast on 103.3 WKMZ.
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7: 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This weekend, the annual Tour de Cole float trip will start early Saturday morning and launch hundreds of kayaks on Cole River at Meadowood Park. One of the key organizers is Bill Curry with the Cole River Group. I asked Bill on last weekend's West Virginia Outdoors if they had outgrown Meadowood Park. He said it was very much the opposite.
8: To take another look at that, we have grown Meadowood Park. The county it owns Meadowood Park, and we have a two-acre lease on our property, but we manage mostly the Meadowood Park facility, and it is growing along with the Hatfield McCoy Trail next door.
7: Right.
8: It's incredible the number of people. We help sell Hatfield McCoy's passes, which they have to renew every year. And last month we sold over 150 passes, and 100 of them we sold to out of state motorcycle riders.
7: Meadowood Park's in Tornado, and that's where the float officially starts, but there are a lot of people who aren't necessarily officially part of the trip. We'll tell you about them in tomorrow's report. I'm Chris Lawrence with Outdoors Today on Metro News, the voice of West Virginia. 6:38 on the morning news. Let's go to the sports desk for another update. Daniel Woods is in. Daniel, it'll be the Mountaineers and the Tar Heels, and West Virginia will have to do it the hard way.
9: That's right, Chris. The West Virginia baseball team isn't ready to go home yet, extending its stay at the College World Series in Omaha with a 12-0 elimination game win against Troy. That sets up West Virginia to play North Carolina this afternoon. The Mountaineers have to beat the Tar Heels twice to advance to the National Championship Series. As for that win against Troy, Dawson Montessa made his second postseason start for the Mountaineers, throwing 5 1/3 scoreless innings. And head coach Steve Sabins says Montessa's attitude is a key part of his success.
10: He just loves to play. He is a black lab golden retriever. Like, get him in the yard and like throw him tennis balls, and the guy will have a blast. But he could play basketball, baseball, hacky sack during BP. He's catching balls behind his back, in between his legs. He just loves to play.
9: Montessa battled some ups and downs through the season, his first WVU since transferring from Division II Adelphi. He says when it came time to pitch on Tuesday, he had to approach it like any other game.
11: This is obviously the biggest stage I've pitched on, but just realizing it's the same game, D2, D1, Little League, high school, it's all the same game. It's a children's game, so just going out there and pounding the zone, playing like it's your last game.
9: Gavin Kelly powered the Mountaineer offense with 3 hits and 4 runs batted in, including a crucial 3-run home run in the 6th inning. West Virginia returns this afternoon at 2 o'clock to play North Carolina in the national semifinals. The North-South All-Star Football Classic is back this weekend, with the best seniors in West Virginia high school football meeting one last time at South Charleston High School. Philip Barber head coach Nick Male is leading the North team this year, and after coaching in the competitive Big Ten Conference in the regular season, he says he's happy to have some of the most talented players in the state on his team instead of on the other side this time.
12: On Friday nights when we play in season, it's competitive, and you're trying to prepare your team to play against their best players. Well, now their best players are on our team, so we get to prepare with them, you know, to play in another game. So, and it's great to, like Coach was saying, like meet them outside of the sidelines and see, you know, how they are as people.
9: The 2026 North-South All-Star Football Classic is this Saturday at noon. With the end of the high school sports season in West Virginia, all state teams are starting to arrive. The West Virginia Sports Writers Association releasing the Class A softball all-state team on Tuesday. Wheeling Central Catholic's sophomore outfielder Chloe Groom captains the first team. After leading the Maroon Knights to a state championship, Gracie Banks, Wahama's sophomore pitcher, is the second team captain. You can find the full list of selections at WVMetroNews.com. In the aftermath of the state baseball championships, George Washington's Eli Smith is receiving recognition as one of the top players in the entire country. Smith is a third-team All-American, announced by the American Baseball Coaches Association on Tuesday. That makes him the only player from West Virginia to receive the honor this season. The High Point University commit dazzled at the plate and on the mound, throwing a complete game shutout in the state semifinals against Jefferson last week and driving in 3 runs. As George Washington recorded its first ever state championship. In the NHL, after leading the Vegas Golden Knights within 2 games of a Stanley Cup championship, head coach John Tortorella will not return to the franchise next season, the team announced. Vegas shocked the league near the end of the regular season, firing head coach Bruce Cassidy and bringing in Tortorella with just 8 games left in the regular season. The move paid off, with the Golden Knights finishing 21-8-1 in games under Tortorella before losing to the Carolina Hurricanes in 6 games in the Cup Finals. Morning news time is 6:42.
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13: At the news desk, I'm Alex Wiederspiel. News this hour is a service of Jerry Raymond Chevrolet. 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A judge has granted the motion. A special prosecutor asked to dismiss 3 felony sex charges against a former Harrison County Sheriff's deputy, a DARE officer as well. 47-year-old Larry J. Brewer of Clarksburg will see the case dismissed as the assistant prosecutor noted the case needs additional investigation. The charges are tied to a 2025 investigation that began when an individual discovered nude photos of a juvenile on an iPad believed to be owned by Brewer. A Marion County man is in custody and facing charges in connection to a 2-man armed robbery. Police say 23-year-old Dominique Demetrius Linear of Fairmont is one of 2 men who used an AR-style rifle to steal an iPhone, watch, and wallet off a man who had been invited to Linear's home under the pretense of buying a watch. Linear is charged with first-degree robbery. There is no information about the other man available at this time. The Monongalia County Sheriff's Office has released the identity of the man discovered in the Monongahela River over the weekend. Dylan Anthony Brown's body was discovered Saturday morning not far north of the Granville boat ramp. There remains no further information available at this time. Those who might be able to assist can contact the Monongalia County Sheriff's Department at 304-291-7260. Lawyers for Senator Jim Justice and his family business network say representatives of a New York firm are in the area. The firm is considering $500 million in financing. They're kicking the tires on the Greenbrier. The lender is identified as Kennedy Lewis Investment Management, LLC. The Greenbrier has been at the center of a major debt dispute for several months now. You can check out the latest on this story at WVMetroNews.com. From the WKMZ News Desk, I'm Alex Wiederspiel.
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13: 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I'm Alex Wiederspiel. Bridgeport Baseball earned 4 first-team All-Big Ten selections for the season, while Robert Shields was named Conference Coach of the Year. Kaysen Bond, Owen Sondricker, Blake Butcher, and Luke Roerig were all honored on the first team. Guy Avolio and Jax McNally earned second-team honors. Cooper Floyd of Robert C. Byrd earned Conference Player of the Year. Kel Wolf of Phillip Barber was named Pitcher of the Year. The Class Single-A Softball All-State list dropped on Wednesday, featuring multiple players from Gilmer County and Ritchie County making the team. Check out the full list today at the high school sports section of WVMetroNews.com. 5 World Cup matches on the docket today, though one of them already started and finished at midnight. Elsewhere, though, Portugal will face the Democratic Republic of the Congo today. England takes on Croatia from Arlington, Texas. Ghana will face Panama, and Uzbekistan is facing Colombia. At the WKMZ Sports Desk, I'm Alex Wiederspiel.
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4: This is your local weather forecast on 103.3 WKMZ.
13: Today it's mostly sunny, high 79 and gusty. Tonight, rain, maybe a thunderstorm, gusty, low 68. Thursday, temperatures come back up, high 81, breezy, could see a thunderstorm. Thursday night, a chance of rain, maybe a thunderstorm, gusty, low 61. Friday, maybe some rain, a mix of sun and clouds, high 75. That's your full forecast on 103.3 WKMZ.
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9: Morning news time is 6:48. I'm Daniel Woods.
7: And I'm Chris Lawrence.
9: The man charged with shooting West Virginia National Guard members faces new charges, opening the door to a possible death penalty sentence.
20: A superseding indictment changes some of the charges against Ramanullah Lakhimwal, the Afghan national charged in the double shooting the day before Thanksgiving last year in Washington, D.C., that claimed the life of National Guard Specialist 20-year-old Sarah Beckstrom and injured Air Guard Sergeant 24-year-old Andrew Wolf. Lackenwall was in a D.C. courtroom Tuesday to face the new charges that now include the murder of Beckstrom under a federal law covering the murder of persons assisting officers or employees of the United States, a crime that is covered by the death penalty or life in prison. The superseding indictment also names a number of aggravating factors, including an allegation that Lackenwall intended to kill Beckstrom. He pleaded not guilty to the charges. The next status hearing in the case is scheduled for September 16th. I'm Jeff Jenkins, WVEMetroNews.com.
21: State Supreme Court will schedule oral arguments on the question of who has the final say over the state's education system. An order entered earlier this month allowed the question to proceed to arguments, which will be set at a later time. At the center of this conflict is House Bill 2755. That makes the case that the legislature exercises authority over the State Board of Education and thus has the ultimate say-so on the rules governing the state education system. Until now, the State Board had always operated with the final say on policies and execution of laws regarding education in West Virginia.
22: The High Court may also hear oral arguments in the controversial matter of whether religious exemptions should be allowed to mandatory school vaccinations. It's been a heated question in a number of court cases. The case is now matured for consideration, which means the justices could issue an opinion without hearing oral arguments, or they could schedule oral arguments in the case before making a ruling. It's likely the oral arguments, should they happen, would come in the fall.
21: A political caucus is now standing up against the proposed Mid-Atlantic Resiliency Link that would run through part of West Virginia. The West Virginia Freedom Caucus formally announced on Tuesday they intend to try and find legislative avenues to prevent the 107-mile transmission line from coming through the state. Caucus Chairman Chris Anders says the MARL will not help West Virginians.
23: What it is taking money from the people and property from the people to benefit corporations. That is cronyism. That's the pure definition of it.
21: Anders says he supports West Virginia jobs, but also wants to prevent long-term issues for the Mountain State.
23: Support our coal and natural gas, and while I support jobs and the economy in West Virginia, that doesn't mean I'm willing to sacrifice the basic rights of West Virginia.
21: The MARL is proposed to cross into parts of the Mountain State as part of a connection between Pennsylvania and Virginia.
22: Monongahela County authorities have identified a body pulled from the Monongahela River last weekend. Dylan Brown of Morgantown was the victim, who was found Saturday near the Granville boat ramp. Authorities have not released a cause of death.
21: A Charleston man tried to use the Kanawha River as an escape route to evade police on Tuesday. Didn't work out so well for Ricky Bailey. He was observed by Capitol Police damaging cars at the state capitol complex and fled. He was then spotted by Charleston police and fled them as well, jumping into the river and attempting to swim across. He was fished out of the river when the Charleston Fire Department boat was dispatched to the scene. He's now charged with destruction of property.
22: A lifetime of memories for retired UMWA President Cecil Roberts is now on display at the headquarters of UMWA District 17 in Charleston. Roberts was on hand for the soft opening of the Cecil Roberts Legacy Museum.
24: This would be more helpful to educating kids to understand that, at least understand why some of these battles were fought and how perhaps somebody in their family died so that they could have a decent education.
22: Roberts retired last year after 30 years as union president.
21: Lawyers for Senator Jim Justice and his family business say representatives of a New York firm considering $500 million in financing for the Greenbrier paid a visit to the resort. The lender, Kennedy Lewis Investment Management, was founded in 2017 and is an alternative asset management firm. Metro News statewide correspondent Brad McElhaney.
25: Kennedy Lewis is considering a financing deal that could pay off roughly $300 million in first lien loans on the Greenbrier, purchased earlier this year by White Sulphur Springs Holdings, an affiliate of Omni Hotels and Resorts.
21: That financing amount described in a term sheet of up to $500 million.
22: HealthNet has unveiled its fifth of five new helicopters in the past 7 months. The new aircraft will be based out of Cabell Huntington Hospital. The old helicopter, which served that region, will be held in reserve as a backup. Clinton Burley, president of and CEO of HealthNet, said this level of modernization is rare.
26: This is a first, and it's very rare that a feat like this is achieved even on a national scale. To be able to make this level of investment in new platforms for life-saving service.
22: That new aircraft is an Airbus H-135.
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0: Here's your Metro News forecast. Today, expect a passing morning shower followed by intervals of sunshine. The temperature will reach a high of 80. Tonight will be cloudy and warm with a thunderstorm expected later on. It will be breezy with a low of 70. Tomorrow, anticipate mostly cloudy and humid conditions with a chance of showers and a heavy thunderstorm. The morning will be breezy. Keep in mind that these storms may lead to flash flooding and strong winds. The high will be around 82 degrees. Since that's your AccuWeather forecast.
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8: WVU beat Troy 12-0 in Omaha Tuesday afternoon as Matthew Gravlin got the scoring started in the second with an RBI double. West Virginia scored two in that frame and stayed 2-0 until the sixth when Gavin Kelly hit a three-run home run in what would eventually be a four-run sixth inning.
10: Gavin's home run was kind of the game changer. I think it was first and second with one out when Kelly came up and we weren't running and we didn't run at first base with Tyrus in that situation, and Armani ended up drawing the walk because like kind of the goal in my head that inning was like get Gavin to the plate. That's our best chance of kind of a knockout blow is to get Gavin to the plate. And then he had an incredible at bat and spun a ball right with two strikes. I didn't think that ball was necessarily out, and the wind wasn't really blowing at that time. The flags were dead, and so he really clipped that thing good. That was an impressive swing.
8: Mountaineer coach Steve Sabins, who watched Kelly have his best game of the series so far with three hits and four RBI. Armani Guzman had two hits and two walks. He had three of West Virginia's seven stolen bases. Dawson Montessa started the game, pitched into the sixth, allowing just two hits. Reese Bassinger struck out five during a two-inning relief stint. 12-0 the final. The Mountaineers play North Carolina today. What about pitching?
10: Cole had a short outing to start this party off in Omaha. Korn threw that same game. So those are two really trusted arms that threw game one of this tournament. So those are definitely options. Probably start there. Hagen has some great outings for us in the postseason. He's been tremendous. McDougal, Bass, Estridge, Huther, Saragao, those guys have been more in the mix for us.
8: Mountaineers have to beat North Carolina twice to advance. With the Golden Blue Report, I'm Kyle Wiggs, Metro News Sports.
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5: President Trump isn't quite done working in France. I'm Dave Anthony, Fox News. He has meetings with the leaders of India and Egypt. He's wrapped that up before leaving the G7 summit. There's a lot of focus on the U.S.-Iran deal.
12: It's a very strong deal. Nobody knows what it is, but it's very strong. And most people seem to be very happy.
5: Now, the president just again said in the agreement that will be signed Friday, it'll prevent Iran from building nuclear weapons, setting up more negotiations on that, and reopen the Strait of Hormuz.
12: And the strait is going to be opening. It's already partially opened. It's going to be opening up soon in full over the next day or two.
5: And the president insisted stories about a $300 billion investment fund for Iran are false.
12: But it's a story. We are not investing 10 cents.
5: A potential snag in the deal, Iran insisting Israel pull forces from Lebanon and stop attacking Hezbollah militants there, but Israel launched more attacks yesterday. A few hours ago, President Trump posted something on Truth Social that some in Congress will not like, canceling today's hearing for Jake Clayton, his nominee for Director of National Intelligence. Senators had been pushing a quick confirmation, but in the post, the president wrote he needs his nominee for U.S. attorney, replacing Clayton, confirmed first.
13: The president initially picked his Housing Finance Agency Director Bill Pulte as DNI. Democrats reacted by refusing to extend FISA Section 702, which allows our intelligence agencies to spy on foreign targets without a warrant.
5: That's Fox's Jessica Rosenthal. Now, Pulte remains acting DNI, and the president says he will not agree to extend that FISA provision unless Republicans in Congress attach the Save America Act to it. New rules in that for voting, including proof of citizenship and ID requirements and outlawing most mail-in balloting. A small plane crashed late last night on the highway in Laredo, Texas.
14: One vehicle that was traveling southbound on Route 20 was struck.
5: That's Laredo Police Officer Joe Baez. One of the six people on board was killed, others hospitalized. Bystanders helped emergency crews get passengers out of the fiery wreckage. 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
20: Good morning, I'm Alex Wiederspiel from the WKMZ News Desk. A Harrison County man is accused in more than one assault at a Clarksburg group home. 22-year-old Zachary Coates is accused of assaulting healthcare workers, police, and first responders over the course of a week at a home on Fowler Avenue. Coates is charged with multiple counts of assault and battery. WVU baseball stays alive. The Mountaineers got a solid 5 1/3 from Dawson Montessa, a 3-run home run from Gavin Kelly, and another dominant base running performance from Armani Guzman en route to a blowout win over Troy 12-0 to advance to face UNC. The Mountaineers will need to win twice, starting this afternoon at 2 p.m. UNC only needs to win once. Ultimately, the winner will go to the Men's College World Series finals. At the news desk, I'm Alex Wiederspiel.
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1: It's 7:15 on the morning news. Daniel Woods will have sports in just a moment. Right now in our backgrounder, there's a superseding indictment in a tragic case involving West Virginia National Guard members. Metro News statewide correspondent Brad McElhaney has more in our backgrounder.
2: The man accused of shooting two members of the West Virginia National Guard while they were on duty in Washington, D.C., pleaded not guilty to newly filed charges that could result in the death penalty. Ramanullah Lakhanwal, an Afghan national, is accused of killing Specialist Sarah Beckstrom and wounding Staff Sergeant Andrew Wolf the day before Thanksgiving last year as they were on patrol near a Metro transit stop. Federal prosecutors have now filed a superseding indictment that includes 17 criminal counts, some of which now make Lakhanwal subject to the death penalty under federal law. Lakhanwal pleaded not guilty during an arraignment hearing on the new charges, according to a minute entry in the case. The next status conference is set for 9 a.m. September 16th. Lakhanwal's original charge of first-degree murder was under District of Columbia Code, which does not permit capital punishment. But new federal counts include federal statutes that cover the murder of persons assisting officers or employees of the United States, including a provision that a person convicted of first-degree murder, quote, shall be punished by death or by imprisonment for life.
1: And you can read Brad's full story this morning at WVMetroNews.com. 7:17 on the morning news. Back to the sports desk. Daniel Woods has the update. And Daniel, the Mountaineers got to beat North Carolina twice. Beating them once is going to be a tall order, let alone twice.
3: That's right, Chris. The West Virginia baseball team continues its historic run at the College World Series, and if it hopes to continue past today, it needs to beat the Tar Heels this afternoon. But the Mountaineers are rolling on in Omaha with a 12-0 elimination game win against Troy. That allows WVU to play North Carolina this afternoon. The Mountaineers got the job done in familiar fashion, recording 14 hits and stealing 7 bases to blow past the Trojans. Head coach Steve Sabins says there's no one method to winning ball games, but his team keeps finding ways to do it.
4: The bottom line is, like, when opportunities present themselves, you want to take advantage of them, whether it's offensively or on the bases or defensively or with pickoffs. That's really more of the mindset. We don't proclaim to be base running gurus or know what we're doing. We study film in all those areas, and when we think that there's an opportunity, try to take advantage of it.
3: The WVU pitching staff locked down a powerful Troy lineup with Dawson Montessa tossing 5 1/3 scoreless innings, followed by Ben McDougal, Reese Bassinger, and Carson Estridge, who shut it down the rest of the way. Bassinger delivered one of the game's biggest moments, stranding the bases loaded in the 7th inning after entering with 3 on and no outs. He says recording that final out was like something out of a movie.
5: When I got the call to go in, I was pretty pumped up already. So then getting out of it, sometimes you get a jam shot that doesn't go your way, but this time ball caught it, makes throw home, and I strike out the next guy, and it was pretty sick. I somehow made exact eye contact with my dad right after that happened, and he was excited. He never shows emotion, so don't know how I found him, but it was really cool.
3: Gavin Kelly powered the Mountaineer offense with 3 hits and 4 RBI. That includes a big 3-run home run in the 6th inning that put the Mountaineers up by 5 runs. West Virginia returns this afternoon at 2 o'clock to play North Carolina in the national semifinals. With a win, WVU would force a winner-take-all game tomorrow. The best senior high school football players in West Virginia meet one last time in the gridiron before heading off to college this weekend with the 2026 North-South All-Star Football Classic. South head coach Joey Fields of Herbert Hoover says it's been fun to bring players from different parts of the state together and use this week to reconnect with some of his southern West Virginia roots.
6: It's been enjoyable getting to coach those guys, be around those guys. I was fortunate enough to coach in this game about 10 years ago with Yogi Kinder. And we had a lot of Southern guys in that part. Getting to know the kids from Scott and Chapmanville and Logan, teams that we played years ago, has been really fun.
3: The 2026 North-South All-Star Football Classic is this Saturday at noon. Coming off of a Class Quad A state championship, George Washington's Eli Smith is receiving recognition as one of the top high school baseball players in the country. The American Baseball Coaches Association named Smith a third-team All-American, making him the only player from West Virginia to receive that honor this season. The High Point University commit put together a big performance in the state tournament, including a complete game shutout on the mound in the semifinals against Jefferson. Now that the West Virginia high school sports season is over, the final All-State teams are coming in, and Tuesday saw the release of the West Virginia Sports Writers Association's Class A All-State softball team. Wheeling Central Catholic's sophomore outfielder Chloe Groom is the first team captain after the Maroon Knights won a state championship. You can find the full list of selections at WVMetroNews.com. The World Cup continues with games across the United States, Mexico, and Canada, and history is being made on American soil. In Kansas City, in Argentina's 3-0 win over Algeria, Lionel Messi tallied a hat trick that ties the record with 16 career men's World Cup goals. Messi also set a new record by appearing for Argentina last night, competing in his fifth World Cup, the most of any player in history. Morning news time is 7:21.
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8: 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WVU baseball stays alive. The Mountaineers got a solid 5 1/3 from Dawson Montessa, a 3-run home run from Gavin Kelly, and another dominant base running performance from Armani Guzman en route to a blowout win over Troy 12-0 to advance to face UNC. The Mountaineers will need to win twice starting this afternoon at 2 p.m. UNC only needs to win once. Ultimately, the winner will go to the Men's College World Series finals. A Harrison County man is accused in more than one assault at a Clarksburg group home. 22-year-old Zachary Coates is accused of assaulting healthcare workers, police, and first responders over the course of a week at a home on Fowler Avenue. Coates is charged with multiple counts of assault and battery. Police have charged one man in connection to a shooting that has ties to both Braxton and Nicholas counties. State police arrested 38-year-old Rylan Johnson of Little Birch in Braxton County. Johnson is accused of shooting 52-year-old Samuel Kelly of Birch River in Nicholas County. Johnson is charged with attempted murder, malicious wounding, and as a prohibited person in possession of a firearm. He also had an outstanding warrant in Wood County. Bridgeport City Council has set an upcoming meeting later this month to discuss multiple new ordinances. The proposed ordinance on e-bikes stems from safety concerns. Meanwhile, council is also expected to consider an ordinance related to the city's hotel emergency services fee that would freeze the original fee passed by the last council at $3 rather than seeing it rise in the next fiscal year. From the WKMZ News Desk, I'm Alex Wiederspiel.
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8: The WKMZ Sports Desk, good morning. I'm Alex Wiederspiel. Bridgeport baseball earned 4 first-team All-Big Ten selections for the season, while Robert Shields was named Conference Coach of the Year. Kaysen Bond, Owen Sondricker, Blake Butcher, and Luke Rohrig were all honored on the first team. Guy Avolio and Jax McNally earned second-team honors. Cooper Floyd of Robert C. Byrd earned Conference Player of the Year. Kel Wolf of Phillip Barber was named Pitcher of the Year. The Class Single-A Softball All-State list dropped on Wednesday, featuring multiple players from Gilmer County and Ritchie County making the team. Check out the full list today at the High School Sports section of WVMetroNews.com. 5 World Cup matches on the docket today, though one of them already started and finished at midnight. Elsewhere, though, Portugal will face the Democratic Republic of the Congo today. England takes on Croatia from Arlington, Texas. Ghana will face Panama, and Uzbekistan is facing Colombia. At the WKMZ Sports Desk, I'm Alex Wiederspiel.
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8: Today it's mostly sunny, high 79 and gusty. Tonight, rain, maybe a thunderstorm, gusty, low 68. Thursday, temperatures come back up, high 81, breezy, could see a thunderstorm. Thursday night, a chance of rain, maybe a thunderstorm, gusty, low 61. Friday, maybe some rain, a mix of sun and clouds, high 75. That's your full forecast on 103.3 WKMZ.
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0: and 25. The Daily 4, 4, 2, 2, 2. And the Daily 3, 0, 7, 4. The Millionaire for Life number last night. The numbers were 1, 13, 21, 40, 57, and the Millionaire Ball was 1. It's 7:31, Huntington partly cloudy, 63 degrees, Morgantown cloudy and 60, Buchanan partly sunny and 57, Beckley clear, 61, Logan cloudy and 59, sunny in Elkins and 54, and partly sunny in Martinsburg and 60. It's 7:31. TJ Mettis has commentary straight ahead here on the Morning News.
1: Here's your Metro News forecast. Today, expect a passing morning shower followed by intervals of sunshine. The temperature will reach a high of 80. Tonight will be cloudy and warm with a thunderstorm expected later on. It will be breezy with a low of 70. Tomorrow, anticipate mostly cloudy and humid conditions with a chance of showers and a heavy thunderstorm. The morning will be breezy. Keep in mind that these storms may lead to flash flooding and strong winds. The high will be around 82 degrees. That's
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0: Of West Virginia. 7:35 on the Morning News. Good morning, I'm Chris Lawrence, and it's time for commentary delivered this morning by Metro News Talkline co-host TJ Mettis.
12: Chris, America has challenges. So does West Virginia. The burden of life, politics, and the daily news cycle take a toll on all of us. One of the best antidotes is inspiration. You can find some of that today. Talkline will originate from the campus of West Virginia Wesleyan in Buchanan. 15 remarkable young people, ambitious, caring, and ready to make their mark on the world, will gather after having competed for the opportunity of an all-expenses-paid education at Wesleyan. As much as the day is about the students, and it absolutely is, their charisma, determination, and passion can't help but spill over to anyone who takes the time to watch or listen. Feel doubtful about the future of our state? It's okay to admit it. There are times when it's hard not to, But tune in to Talkline today, and you'll walk away feeling better about West Virginia and its future, maybe better than you ever have. Some already know exactly what they want to do, how they want to do it, and where they want to do it. Future accountants, nurses, pediatricians. Others are still weighing those big life decisions, but are no less driven to seize every opportunity that comes their way. That's it for today. That's the message, nothing more. Just an invitation to feed a little positivity to your soul, courtesy of some of the most impressive young people you'll ever meet. Join us today beginning at 10:06. Chris?
0: Thank you, TJ. And he'll be back at... TJ and Dave Wilson will be live today at West Virginia Wesleyan for the announcement of the West Virginia Scholar with Talkline at 10:06 this morning. 7:37 now in the morning news. Back to the sports desk. Daniel Woods has the story of the Mountaineers that really they really put it all together against Troy yesterday, and it what I thought was going to be a close game turned out to be anything but that.
13: There's no question about it, Chris, because the West Virginia baseball team is still playing in Omaha, holding off elimination at least one more day by beating Troy 12-0 at the College World Series. Head coach Steve Sabins was counting on his team to pull together some big performances from its most important players, and he says that's exactly what he got.
14: We had some heroic performances ourselves, and we've become accustomed to seeing that with Montessa and McDougal and Bass in big spots, and Estridge coming in late in that game, and Gavin Kelly and Armani, and just a lot of great players making great plays.
13: Catcher Gavin Kelly provided the big swing for the Mountaineers, hitting a 3-run home run that turned a 2-0 lead into a 5-0 lead in the sixth inning. Kelly finished with 3 hits and drove in 4. He says it was a relief to have that kind of impact on the game.
15: It felt awesome to be able to hit that and help the boys out. And it's funny how it works out, because wasn't seeing the ball great the first two games and kind of pressing. So being able to get that is huge, just to almost like ease it.
13: Dawson Montessa delivered another strong postseason start, tossing 5 1/3 scoreless innings before Ben McDougal, Reese Bassinger, and Carson Estridge followed out of the bullpen to complete the shutout. West Virginia's back at 2 o'clock to play North Carolina in the national semifinals today. The North-South All-Star Football Classic returns this weekend in South Charleston as some of the best high school senior football players in the state play one more time at the prep level. Herbert Hoover head coach Joey Fields is head coach of the South team this year and says he's already enjoying the opportunity to coach players he faced in the regular season.
16: Most of the kids you watch on film and you know their name or their number, but it's been good getting to know them, seeing how they approach practice, how they mingle with their teammate. It makes you really enjoy coaching kids like this that are good people first.
13: The 2026 North-South All-Star Football Classic is this Saturday at noon. Fresh off of a Class Quad A state championship, George Washington High School's Eli Smith is being recognized as one of the best high school baseball players in the country. Smith has been named a third-team All-American by the American Baseball Coaches Association, the only player from West Virginia to receive that honor this season. The High Point University commit drove in 3 runs during the state tournament and threw a complete game shutout in the semifinals against Jefferson to send the Patriots to the state championship game. With the end of the high school sports season in West Virginia, all state teams are rolling in. That includes the West Virginia Sports Writers Association's Class A All-State softball team. Wheeling Central Catholic sophomore outfielder Chloe Groom is the first team captain after leading the Maroon Knights to a state championship. Wahama's sophomore pitcher Gracie Banks captains the second team, and you can find the full list of selections at WVMetroNews.com. The World Cup continues with games across the United States, Mexico, and Canada, and history is being made on American soil in Argentina's 3-0 win over Algeria last night in Kansas City. Lionel Messi tallied a hat trick to tie Miroslav Klose's record with 16 career men's World Cup goals. Messi also set a new record by appearing for Argentina last night, competing in his 5th World Cup, the most of any player in history. The United States plays its second game of group play on Friday against Australia. And after leading the Vegas Golden Knights within 2 games of a Stanley Cup championship, head coach John Tortorella will not return to the franchise next season, the team announced. Vegas shocked the league near the end of the regular season, firing head coach Bruce Cassidy and bringing in Tortorella with just 8 games to go before the playoffs. That move paid off for the Golden Knights as they finished 21-8-1 in games under Tortorella before losing to the Carolina Hurricanes in 6 games in the Cup Finals. Morning news time is 7:41.
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18: At the news desk, I'm Alex Wiederspiel. 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A judge has granted the motion. A special prosecutor asked to dismiss three felony sex charges against a former Harrison County Sheriff's deputy, a DARE officer as well. 47-year-old Larry J. Brewer of Clarksburg will see the case dismissed as the assistant prosecutor noted the case needs additional investigation. The charges are tied to a 2025 investigation that began when an individual discovered nude photos of a juvenile on an iPad believed to be owned by Brewer. A Marion County man is in custody and facing charges in connection to a two-man armed robbery. Police say 23-year-old Dominique Demetrius Linear of Fairmont is one of two men who used an AR-style rifle to steal an iPhone, watch, and wallet off a man who had been invited to Linear's home under the pretense of buying a watch. Linear is charged with first-degree robbery. There is no information about the other man available at this time. The Monongalia County Sheriff's Office has released the identity of the man discovered in the Monongahela River over the weekend. Dylan Anthony Brown's body was discovered Saturday morning not far north of the Granville boat ramp. There remains no further information available at this time. Those who might be able to assist can contact the Monongalia County Sheriff's Department at 304-291-7260. Lawyers for Senator Jim Justice and his family business network say representatives of a New York firm are in the area. The firm is considering $500 million in financing. They're kicking the tires on the Greenbrier. The lender is identified as Kennedy Lewis Investment Management, LLC. The Greenbrier has been at the center of a major debt dispute for several months now. You can check out the latest on this story at WVMetroNews.com. 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
18: 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I'm Alex Wiederspiel. Bridgeport Baseball earned four first-team All-Big Ten selections for the season, while Robert Shields was named Conference Coach of the Year. Kaysen Baughn, Owen Sondricker, Blake Butcher, and Luke Roerig were all honored on the first team. Guy Avolio and Jax McNally earned second-team honors. Cooper Floyd of Robert C. Byrd earned Conference Player of the Year. Kel Wolf of Phillip Barber was named Pitcher of the Year. The Class Single-A Softball All-State list dropped on Wednesday, featuring multiple players from Gilmer County and Ritchie County making the team. Check out the full list today at the High School Sports section of WVMetroNews.com. Five World Cup matches on the docket today, though one of them already started and finished at midnight. Elsewhere, though, Portugal will face the Democratic Republic of the Congo today. England takes on Croatia from Arlington, Texas. Ghana will face Panama, and Uzbekistan is facing Colombia. At the WKMZ Sports Desk, I'm Alex Wiederspiel.
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18: Today it's mostly sunny, high 79 and gusty. Tonight, rain, maybe a thunderstorm, gusty, low 68. Thursday, temperatures come back up, high 81, breezy, could see a thunderstorm. Thursday night, a chance of rain, maybe a thunderstorm, gusty, low 61. Friday, maybe some rain, a mix of sun and clouds, high 75. That's your full forecast on 103.3 WKMZ.
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0: Morning news time. It's 7:47. I'm Daniel Wunsch.
26: And I'm Chris Lawrence.
0: The Mountaineer baseball team has reached the Final Four in the nation in the ongoing NCAA tournament in Omaha. They knocked off Troy for a second time Tuesday, 12-0, to eliminate the Trojans. However, the road remains tough as WVU must defeat North Carolina twice to reach the finals. The first game is this afternoon at 2 o'clock on ESPN.
26: Back here at home, the state Supreme Court, with new justices on the bench, will consider the heated question of the state's mandatory school entry vaccination requirement. The case is focused on whether religious exemptions from those mandatory vaccines should be allowed. The case has matured for consideration. That means that the high court could decide the case on its merits without oral arguments, or they could choose to set oral arguments and decide after that. Of course, next term does not begin until September.
0: The West Virginia Freedom Caucus is formally opposed to the Mid-Atlantic Resiliency Link. Delegate Chris Anders chairs the Freedom Caucus and said the Marl Project violates economic and personal property rights.
27: What it is taking money from the people and property from the people to benefit corporations. That is cronyism. That's the pure definition of it.
0: The Freedom Caucus members say they'll explore ways the legislature could block construction of the project in its present form being developed by NextEra Energy.
26: A federal grand jury in Washington, D.C. has handed up a superseding indictment in the case of Ramanullah Lakhanwal. He's the Afghan national accused of shooting two members of the West Virginia National Guard last November as they were patrolling the streets of Washington, D.C. Brad McElhaney tells us the new charges in this superseding indictment create the possibility of capital punishment for Lakhanwal if he's convicted.
28: Lakhanwal's original charge of first-degree murder was under District of Columbia Code, which does not permit capital punishment. But new federal counts include federal statutes that cover the murder of persons assisting officers or employees of the United States, including a provision that a person convicted of first-degree murder, quote, shall be punished by death or by imprisonment for life.
26: And that new indictment includes 17 charges. The incident left Guard Specialist Sarah Beckstrom dead and Staff Sergeant Andrew Wolf severely injured.
0: A man is in the hospital after a Braxton County domestic shooting. State police say they responded to the Gomart and Birch River in Nicholas County early Tuesday morning, where they found 52-year-old Samuel Kelly suffering from a gunshot wound. Investigators say Kelly was shot at a home in the Little Birch community in Braxton County. Investigators say the alleged shooter is 38-year-old Ryland Johnson, who's in custody on charges of attempted murder, malicious wounding, and being a prohibited person in possession of a firearm. Johnson also had an outstanding warrant out of Wood County. He's housed in the Central Regional Jail, and Kelly is receiving treatment at CAMC in Charleston.
26: The USA Cycling Pro Road National Championships continue today in the capital city. USA Cycling Director of Marketing Catherine Santos says the organization loves coming to Charleston.
29: Staff are certainly excited to be back here every year. The event keeps growing and the city is so welcoming. From athlete perspective, all we hear is how excited people are to be back here. The town just totally embraces cycling. It's very cool.
26: It is the third of five straight years that the championship will be held in the capital city of Charleston. Volunteer Karen Laddie says the city has a tremendous appeal for USA Cycling.
30: The people here that accept the bid and want the race to be here, so that's first and foremost. But for me, it would be the history. So I'm trying to learn the history of Charleston.
26: There are three different categories of competitors, junior, 17, and 18. Under 23, and elite athletes.
0: Preparations continue in the capital city for the America 250 celebration coming up next month. Governor Patrick Morrissey says America 250 celebrations will be statewide.
31: A lot of communities are stepping forward. I know that it is my intent, and I know it's always been yours on the call to ensure that this isn't just limited to Charleston and the Capitol complex. This is a date and a celebration that's worthy of all 55 of the counties and every community.
13: State Tourism Secretary Chelsea Ruby says the state wants to know of all local celebrations so it can support them. She says the state can help promote those events too.
4: So the events are really starting to pick up and will really go through the end of the year. But if you know of events, please help us make sure they're on the website so that we can feature them on social, we can feature them in our paid advertising and really help build up these events and send them resources. So we've got several dozen on there now, but I suspect there are some we're still missing.
13: The state is planning synchronized bell ringing ceremonies in America 250 murals to all 55 counties.
26: Morning news time is 7:52.
5: Here's your Metro News forecast. Today, expect a passing morning shower followed by intervals of sunshine. The temperature will reach a high of 80. Tonight will be cloudy and warm with a thunderstorm expected later on. It will be breezy with a low of 70. Tomorrow, anticipate mostly cloudy and humid conditions with a chance of showers and a heavy thunderstorm. The morning will be breezy. Keep in mind that these storms may lead to flash flooding and strong winds. The high will be around 82 degrees. That's your AccuWeather forecast.
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26: This is Metro News, the voice of West Virginia. With your Metro News Entertainment Report, I'm Chris Lawrence. 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
14: Chris Stapleton and the Smashing Pumpkins will take the stage for America 250's America's Block Party at the Los Angeles Memorial Coliseum July 4th, hosted by Queen Latifah. The landmark concert will celebrate Giving 4th, America 250's new national initiative calling on Americans to add something new to their celebration, the act of giving back through pledges for charitable donations. The event will also see 5,000 tickets donated to first responders, veterans, and service members. 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Michelle Polino, Fox News.
26: It was a record number of viewers that tuned in to watch the Knicks win the NBA Finals.
15: The 2026 NBA Finals was the most watched NBA Finals since 1998.
1: That, according to new Nielsen data, that showed the five-game series averaged 20.6 million viewers on ABC and ESPN, a 100% jump from last year's seven-game final series. Game 5 on Saturday had an average audience of 24.5 million viewers, with a peak number of 33 million in the closing moments of the New York Knicks championship victory over the San Antonio Spurs. It's the most watched Game 5 since 1998 as well, a series that saw Michael Jordan win his last championship with the Chicago Bulls. Tony Genualdo, Fox News.
26: A popular country star is calling it quits on his marriage.
14: Jelly Roll and Bunny XO are going their separate ways. The country star filed for divorce from the podcaster and author after almost a decade of marriage. Jelly Roll, whose real name is Jason DeFord, and Bunny, whose real name is Alyssa DeFord, tied the knot in August 2016 during a whirlwind Las Vegas ceremony and called it quits May 9th. Jelly Roll recently gave Bunny a shout-out on stage after he won the Grammy for Best Contemporary Country Album. Bunny has previously opened up about their up-and-down relationship in her memoir, Stripped Down, Unfiltered, and Unapologetic. The Grammy winner cited irreconcilable differences. Michelle Polino, Fox News.
26: And it was on this day in 1973 that Dolly Parton recorded I Will Always Love You, a song written about her mentor, Porter Wagoner. We'll let that one close us out this morning.

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8: Hey, 15 on the morning news. Coming up, we'll go back to the sports desk, get another update with Daniel Woods. Right now in our backgrounder, the Cecil E. Roberts Legacy Museum is located at the UMWA District 17 headquarters in Charleston, a soft opening held last evening. Roberts, who spent 40 years as the international president of the Mine Workers Union, said during an appearance on Metro News Midday Tuesday, he got a sneak peek of the museum before its unveiling. More in our background.
9: Excuse me, they didn't want him to unveil it without me looking at it and thinking I might not like something, but it's to me, it's a marvelous piece of work. I appreciate so much. By the way, this has all been volunteer work. Mm-hmm. Voluntary work. People have gone in with expertise in being a carpenter. People wired this place and look with lighting. It's all members of

0: union did all of this, and this has been a really hard job, but it's been a labor of love, I think. Not just for me, I think that they are interested in telling the story of the people who came before them.
1: Yeah.
0: And I got to walk through here, and there's a couple of things that just grabbed me to no end. And one was, I don't know where in the world, but I think my daughter found this. There's two cards that my mother sent me. One telling me, it's real short, I love your son and we're proud of you. And the second one sent very similar to that. Where in the world they came up with those? It's me not throwing anything away, is the truth of the matter is about that.
2: Some public hours to take a look at that museum are expected to be announced at a later date. 8:17 on the morning news. Let's go back to the sports desk, and Daniel Woods has the update. Daniel, 2 o'clock first pitch. 1 o'clock in Nebraska, but the Mountaineers and Tar Heels, the road to the final two.
3: That's right, Chris. The West Virginia baseball team isn't ready to go home yet, getting ready to play North Carolina this afternoon at the College World Series after extending its stay in Omaha with a 12-0 elimination game win against Troy. Dawson Montessa made his second postseason start for the Mountaineers, throwing 5 1/3 scoreless innings. And head coach Steve Saban says Montessa's attitude is a key part of his success.
4: He just loves to play. He is a black lab golden retriever. Like, get him in the yard and, like, throw him tennis balls, and the guy will have a blast. But he could play basketball, baseball, hacky sack during BP. He's catching balls behind his back, in between his legs. He just loves to play.
3: Montessa battled some ups and downs through the season, his first at WVU since transferring from Division II Adelphi. He says when he got the call to pitch on Tuesday, he realized he had to approach it like any other game.
5: This is obviously the biggest stage I've pitched on, but just realizing it's the same game, D2, D1, Little League, high school, it's all the same game. It's a children's game, so just going out there and pounding the zone, playing like it's your last game.
3: Gavin Kelly led the Mountaineer offense with 3 hits and drove in 4. That included a 3-run home run in the 6th inning. West Virginia returns this afternoon, 2 o'clock, to play North Carolina in the national semifinals. West Virginia needs to win today and tomorrow to advance over the Tar Heels. North Carolina only needs to win one of those games. The North-South All-Star Football Classic is back this weekend as the best seniors in West Virginia high school football meet one last time at South Charleston High School. Phillip Barber head coach Nick Mayle is leading the North team this year, and after coaching in the competitive Big Ten Conference, he says he's happy to have some of the most talented players in the state on his team instead of on the other side.
6: On Friday nights when we play in season, it's competitive, and you're trying to prepare your team to play against their best players. Well, now their best players are on our team, so we get to prepare with them, you know, to play in another game. So, and it's great to, like Coach was saying, like meet them outside of the sidelines and see, you know, how they are as people.
3: The 2026 North-South All-Star Football Classic is this Saturday at noon. Fresh off of a Class Quad A state championship, George Washington's Eli Smith is an All-American recognized by the American Baseball Coaches Association as a third-team selection. He's headed to High Point University next year. 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
8: At the news desk, I'm Alex Wiederspiel. 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WVU baseball stays alive. The Mountaineers got a solid 5 1/3 from Dawson Montessa, a 3-run home run from Gavin Kelly, and another dominant base running performance from Armani Guzman en route to a blowout win over Troy 12-0 to advance to face UNC. The Mountaineers will need to win twice, starting this afternoon at 2 p.m. UNC only needs to win once. Ultimately, the winner will go to the Men's College World Series Finals. A Harrison County man is accused in more than one assault at a Clarksburg group home. 22-year-old Zachary Coates is accused of assaulting healthcare workers, police, and first responders over the course of a week at a home on Fowler Avenue. Coates is charged with multiple counts of assault and battery. Police have charged one man in connection to a shooting that has ties to both Braxton and Nicholas counties. State police arrested 38-year-old Ryland Johnson of Little Birch in Braxton County. Johnson is accused of shooting 52-year-old Samuel Kelly of Birch River in Nicholas County. Johnson is charged with attempted murder, malicious wounding, and as a prohibited person in possession of a firearm. He also had an outstanding warrant in Wood County. Bridgeport City Council has set an upcoming meeting later this month to discuss multiple new ordinances. The proposed ordinance on e-bikes stems from safety concerns. Meanwhile, council is also expected to consider an ordinance related to the city's hotel emergency services fee that would freeze the original fee passed by the last council at $3 rather than seeing it rise in the next fiscal year. From the WKMZ News Desk, I'm Alex Wiederspiel. The WKMZ Sports Desk, good morning. I'm Alex Wiederspiel. Bridgeport baseball earned four first-team All-Big Ten selections for the season, while Robert Shields was named Conference Coach of the Year. Kaysen Bond, Owen Sondricker, Blake Butcher, and Luke Roerig were all honored on the first team. Guy Avolio and Jax McNally earned second-team honors. Cooper Floyd of Robert C. Byrd earned Conference Player of the Year. Kel Wolf of Phillip Barber was named Pitcher of the Year. The Class Single-A Softball All-State list dropped on Wednesday, featuring multiple players from Gilmer County and Ritchie County making the team. Check out the full list today at the high school sports section of WVMetroNews.com. Five World Cup matches on the docket today, though one of them already started and finished at midnight. Elsewhere, though, Portugal will face the Democratic Republic of the Congo today. England takes on Croatia from Arlington, Texas. Ghana will face Panama, and Uzbekistan is facing Colombia. At the WKMZ Sports Desk, I'm Alex Wiederspiel.
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8: Today it's mostly sunny, high 79 and gusty. Tonight, rain, maybe a thunderstorm, gusty, low 68. Thursday, temperatures come back up, high 81, breezy, could see a thunderstorm. Thursday night, a chance of rain, maybe a thunderstorm, gusty, low 61. Friday, maybe some rain, a mix of sun and clouds, high 75. That's your full forecast on 103.3 WKMZ.
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3: Administration is removed from national parks following a directive last year after casting American history in a positive light. ABC's Peter Harlambou says more.
4: After accusing the Trump administration last week of seeking to, quote, rewrite the nation's history with a whiteout pen, Judge Angel Kelly on Tuesday ordered the National Park Service to provide a full accounting of all the exhibits and artifacts that have been removed following a presidential directive last year, such as plaques about slavery in a Philadelphia park and a sign about indigenous people at Acadia National Park. Judge Kelly ruled those changes, quote, set a dangerous precedent of censorship and sanitization and undermined the integrity of the National Park Service. The Trump administration is appealing the decision. Peter Harlambous, ABC News.
5: An admitted serial killer facing justice today on New York's Long Island. Some of the families of Rex Heuermann's 8 victims are expected to appear in court, some waiting for decades for this closure.
6: Admitted serial killer Rex Heuermann will be sentenced after pleading guilty to murdering 8 women and burying their bodies on Long Island. The Manhattan architect and dad accused of living a double life targeting sex workers.
7: This defendant walked among us, play acting as a normal suburban dad, when in reality, all along, he was obsessively targeting innocent women for death.
6: Some were found dismembered and wrapped in burlap on the beach.
5: ABC's Lionel Moy is reporting.
3: Security for World Cup games in the U.S. includes a watch for drones.
8: Law enforcement is on alert for attack drones as the World Cup games play out across the country. A White House official tells ABC News the U.S. will have counter-drone technology at all 78 matches in the U.S., including the ability to jam drones to stop them from moving. The FBI has already seized 35 recreational drones near World Cup venues in Miami and Atlanta.
3: That's ABC's Sophie Fleck.
5: A pizza chain facing a new fate.
9: Pizza Hut is being sold in a multi-billion-dollar deal. Parent company Yum Brands, which acquired the 68-year-old restaurant chain, announced a private equity firm, Long Range Capital, is buying the bulk of restaurants for roughly $1.5 billion, except for the mainland China business, which Yum China Holdings is purchasing for $1.2 billion. The chain has struggled with sales across the U.S. and has more than 19,000 restaurants worldwide. Pizza Hut was founded by two brothers in Wichita, Kansas in 1958. Michelle Franz and ABC News.
5: Morning news time is 8:29.
10: From ABC News, Wall Street Now. The Dow Jones built on Monday's gains yesterday to close at an all-time high. The industrials briefly rose above 52,000 for the first time during the day. The S&P and NASDAQ, meanwhile, gave up some of their gains from Monday. The Federal Reserve's Board of Governors wraps up its latest two-day meeting today, the first with Kevin Warsh as chair. President Trump has been pushing the Fed to drop interest rates, but economists say that given inflation, that's unlikely to happen today. Carvana, the company with its signature vehicle.
11: It is Ask the Experts for this Wednesday. 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Cheat Lake, Westover 2 in Fairmont now. The Whitehall location up and going. Blacksville, Buchanan, and Smithfield, Pennsylvania. Trevor Jones, certified athletic trainer with us, and good morning. Thanks for coming in.
12: Good morning, Kyle. Thanks for having me.
11: We appreciate your time. HealthWorks has a lot going. There's many, many programs, and first and foremost, obviously, they like to see people healthy and fit and making right decisions and doing right by their body. So that's kind of the core of what you do. The base is trying to keep people healthy.
1: Yeah, you know, we really like to see people, as you said, healthy. And one of those things that we like to talk about a lot with our patients is preventative medicine. So how can you do things ahead of time before you get hurt to try to keep from getting down, going down that path?
11: Right. So summertime for let's just take example, the average male in the summertime doing a lot of yard, women do too, of course, but doing a lot of yard work, bending over a lot, maybe doing some gardening, pulling weeds, using that weed eater, using that lawnmower. That's part of it. But also, hopefully, most men out there are doing other leisure activities like walking, maybe jogging, playing golf. Pickleball is big now. So how do you kind of get your body tuned up for that summertime stuff, that stuff that we all enjoy, maybe not so much with the yard work, but how do you get your body tuned up and ready?
1: Yeah, I think, you know, doing the proper warm-ups, whether that's stretching, some people need to do strengthening exercises, core exercises, really understanding your body. So, you know, if you have a history of injury with your back or a knee injury, things like that, maybe brushing up on some of those home exercises you might have had before would be a great way to go into something like that, as opposed to going out mowing for a couple hours the first time and then realizing that you're in some pain afterward.
11: Yeah, and again, in the walking, that's a big part of it too. So in order to kind of get your body tuned up to make longer walks, to go on the trail, biking is another big one. Kind of the same deal, right?
1: Yeah, exactly. You know, getting on a trainer, getting on a stationary bike and doing some practice runs before you get out and doing the real thing is an important part of the process.
11: What are some stretches that you can do just kind of on your own to get kind of tuned up a little bit?
1: One of the most common things we see is a lot of a back injury and back pain. So anything with that posterior chain, you know, stretching the hamstrings and the quads, really kind of doing some of the standing stretches for the hip flexor and things like that are some really good options before you go out and start doing some mowing and things of that nature.
11: So kind of stretch that whole body if you can. And I guess your body's divided a little bit. You've got below the knees, you've got the legs, you've got the lower back, you've got the upper back and the shoulders. So there's kind of something for each one of those segments of the body.
1: Exactly. Yeah. You want to stretch from the bottom up. You know, we have personal training and physical therapy, both that can help teach you some of those things and get you primed and ready to go for the summer activities.
11: How many clients do you have? How many customers do you have that just use the fitness center?
1: It's a good question. I don't know the number off the top of my head, but we have quite a good number. You know, starting at 5 a.m., we have people coming into our Maple Drive location, our dedicated crew, and then people coming all the way through the evening.
11: So, again, that's a habit that some people just get into terms of getting up in the morning and getting their work in, right? Getting their exercise in.
1: Yeah, I think that's one of the hardest things is establishing that routine. You know, I think New Year's resolutions are one of my least favorite things because you have to have that intrinsic want to instead of a time to just start. And I find for myself personally, you know, I do a much better job of keeping up with things if I do my exercise routine before work. Mm-hmm. After work, you want to go out to dinner, you want to meet up with friends, whatever. It's a lot harder afterward.
11: Every person is different, but is there training staff that can kind of evaluate somebody and set them up with a specific kind of training regimen?
1: Yeah, I think we at HealthWorks, we have a great fitness staff. We have a good diversity of people that work with young athletes from, you know, teenagers all the way through, you know, our older years. So they have experience with that. And very frequently I'll have a patient and then they'll go work with our fitness staff afterwards. And we have that communication between the fitness and physical therapist. And so that way we can come up with the best program for people who have been hurt.
11: What are the most common injuries and ailments you see in the summertime?
1: We see a lot of chronic low back pain, you know, flaring up from being active. You mentioned weed eating. That's one of the most challenging things people do. That can come along with shoulder and arm pain and injuries as well. But then you get into some of the traumatic things. You know, people are out boating, you know, water skiing, and then doing a lot more running and outdoor physical activities. So we can see a lot of traumatic things too.
11: What causes, I know, again, every case is different, but what are the biggest causes of the lower back pain?
1: Bending, lifting, and twisting. You know, you mentioned gardening. You know, we're bending over and pulling weeds, which doesn't seem, you know, it's not very heavy, but you do it over the course of 2 or 3 hours and you bend over 500 times, it's going to be hurting later on. So it's about kind of managing that and kind of retraining the body for that.
11: So there are certain ways you need to move too, right? I know you always want to use your legs as much as you can in terms of, not just bending straight over at the back.
1: Definitely, yeah. Definitely using some lifting mechanics, using your legs, using your big thigh muscles instead of just the rotational movements at the low back.
11: What are the best ways to get down? You know, again, we talk about pulling weeds and we talk about gardening. So what are the best ways to do that type of work when you're completely down? I mean, is it better to be on all fours? Is it better to sit? You don't want to bend completely over on your back, right? What are the strategies there?
1: Oftentimes, people will get down on either single knee lunge, like a lunge position, or both knees in a kneeling position. Or ideally, if you could get a pretty low chair for support, that's a lot easier to get up from something with armrests to get out of.
11: That's interesting. Okay, how important are shoes? Not getting back to not necessarily with the gardening, but getting back to the walking and the jogging and the pickleball and those type of activities, how important is it to have the right shoes?
1: Shoe wear can be a really big thing for a lot of our patients. They don't last nearly as long as people think they will, especially when you're active. So evaluating, looking at the bottom tread on the shoes, seeing if they're worn out, especially in certain areas, making sure you have good arch support. And everybody's shoes are different. I get that question all the time. Should I wear Brooks? Should I wear Hoka's, Nike's? It's different for everybody. Try out some different brands and see what feels best.
11: Yeah, there's specialists around town where you can go and they'll work with you to fit the shoe to you. You know, they'll work with you to get the arch support and get that type of thing that you need. So that's probably better than to just go to buy a pair of shoes off the rack. Would you agree with that?
1: Yeah, I think so. Anytime you can have somebody analyze your walking mechanics, your gait, your running, it's preferable. Some people need orthotics. We do custom orthotics at HealthWorks as well. So even if you have that shoe support, having that additional customized support can also be beneficial for some people.
11: Get into that a little bit. I had no idea. You have the orthotics and you have specialists in that area as well?
1: Yeah, we have people that do scans, individualized scans, analyze your gait and see if there's any specific deviations, asking that history of have you had pain, do you have X, Y, or Z problems, and then we kind of customize those orthotics to fit each person's needs.
11: So how do those work? Is it permanent part of your shoe, or is it something that you can move from one pair of shoes to another?
1: Move from one pair of shoes to another. They're called permanent orthotics because they are, you know, they're meant to last 4 to 5 years for an active individual, which can vary person to person. But yeah, move shoes to shoes. We have smaller ones if we need to fit them in cleats, things like that. So we try to be adjustable.
11: So again, how does that work? How does that help? What's the physiology of what's going on in your body when your feet are properly supported and you've got the right type of shoe?
1: You know, if we're correcting for a mechanical problem down at the foot and ankle, if we don't correct for that, then you can start to have knee pain, hip pain, back pain. So that transfers up the chain, up the body. So we want to kind of correct for that and take as much pressure off the other joints as we can.
11: Yeah, so it's worth it investing a little bit of money now, right, into the right shoe or to the right orthotic compared to a hip replacement or a knee replacement down the road.
1: Definitely.
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11: 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Two locations in Marion County in the Fairmont area, the other one being Whitehall. And Trevor Jones is with this athletic trainer, certified. And what can you tell us about, I guess, that Whitehall location? Not necessarily new anymore, right? It's been open for a while.
1: Yeah, we've had that open. I think it's been about a year now.
11: Okay, so a year. What type of services do they have there that people don't necessarily have to travel all the way into Morgantown for?
1: Yeah, we have general physical therapy, orthopedic, sports medicine. We have pelvic health therapy, and we also have Xavier, he's our hand therapist, down there as well.
11: All right, we've had him on the show to talk about hand therapy. We're talking with Trevor today about men's health specifically, and how to stay healthy and how to get your body tuned up for all the things you want to do during the summertime, whether it's yard work, whether it's leisure activity. What's the most typical golf injury that you deal with?
1: We see a lot of upper extremity injuries, so elbow, you have golfer's elbow. We have a lot of low back and hip problems, you know, a lot of rotational activities with golf, obviously. So between elbow, shoulder, and low back, I'd say this is the most common.
11: So there's a golf elbow like tennis elbow. Is it similar or is it different?
1: Similar, more on the inside versus the outside. So we deal with them very similarly, though, although that's Xavier's expertise there with the elbow. But yeah, we have both.
11: And again, with the turning and twisting of your torso and your core with the golf swing itself, I would imagine there's people that you see that kind of trying to battle through that discomfort.
1: Yeah, it's very similar to the lifting and twisting. You know, we have to kind of work back into those movements depending on what the problem is. So back is a big focus for us. Another thing that we see a lot of, you know, we start to get in our older population with knee replacement. So a lot of people will strive to have those surgeries done over the winter time when they're not as active, mm-hmm. and their goal is to get back to golf, tennis, or whatever it is. And so we're working a lot on not only the range of motion and strength, but that functional mobility, balance, quicker movements, things like that, as our older population really is trying to stay active.
11: Yeah, with that joint replacement, it's amazing now that with prehab that you provide at HealthWorks and the advanced techniques and the surgeries and then the rehab, you can enjoy many of these things. I would imagine 40 years ago, a hip replacement or a knee replacement might have taken you out, but it seems like people are flourishing after having those joint replacement surgeries if they rehab correctly.
1: Yeah, we're having a lot of people that are staying active, getting back into sporting activities, biking, all those things after their knee replacement and even their hip replacement.
11: Mm-hmm. So that's a good thing. And again, speak to the prehab aspect of that. If somebody, again, is thinking about or having to undergo a knee replacement or hip replacement in the fall or in the winter, now's the time. The prehab part of it is now's the time to kind of get that going.
1: Yeah, the prehab is really important. You know, the stronger you are, the more range of motion you have going into a surgery, the better it is going to be coming out. So if we can get you in, teach you exercises, teach you ways to manage your swelling, manage your pain, that'll make the after part of surgery a lot easier for you.
11: So the prehab, what does that entail? Is it exercises? Is it stretches? Is it, what can you do to help yourself?
1: Combination of everything. Definitely a lot of exercises. They're manual therapy to decrease pain, teaching you the right things to do as you lead up to surgery and everything like that. It's pretty exercise based, especially as people have insurance visitation limits. So we try to be mindful of that depending on when insurance resets.
11: Yeah, and you can help people develop a plan or develop a routine that they can just kind of carry on at home, right?
1: Definitely, yeah. Teaching people how to become independent is a really big part of the prehab.
11: Okay, as we talk about men's health, preventative measures in terms of tests and things that, you know, I think men are a little bit maybe apprehensive to take that step, whether it be, and I know you deal with patients who have had the major prostate surgery on the back end of it, trying to help them out. But, you know, getting that simple PSA blood test can head off a lot of things, I think.
1: Yeah, I think, you know, when it comes to men's health and prostate health, a lot of people don't realize that there's pelvic PT, you know, whether that's before surgery, after surgery. When I'm dealing with people with back pain and other things, we could ask that question: do you have incontinence? Do you have trouble with bowel or bladder habits? And sometimes people can get into that and, you know, they realize how much difficulty they truly are having. And we have people at HealthWorks can really help with that.
11: Is there an instance where maybe back pain isn't what you think? It could be pelvic related. It could be maybe something like constipation.
1: Yeah, that happens frequently. You know, the abdominal musculature is connected with the back, very closely related. So a lot of times we can have people that have pelvic pain or that can be masked because their back pain is so severe. So mm-hmm. they're definitely connected.
11: All right. So, and again, men that are facing this situation with prostate issues, there's a prehab element to that as well.
1: Mm-hmm. Yep. Again, teaching the exercises, getting people stronger with beforehand is all helpful.
11: All right, we got a few minutes left, and again, we are with Trevor Jones, athletic trainer certified with HealthWorks, and we are through pretty much the sports season with the local high schools, but I know one thing that HealthWorks has great pride in is having the athletic trainers on hand with the local high schools. That'll be starting up again in August with preseason workouts, but put that into perspective a little bit, how much that's grown.
1: Yeah, it's been, you know, we used to have graduate assistant athletic trainers at all the schools, and now we have full-time athletic trainers through HealthWorks, which we're very grateful to partner with Mon County and out at Grafton High School with Taylor County. It's been a great experience for our athletic trainers to work with those schools. So, you know, we really strive to provide the best care possible for those athletes. Our clinicians are in close contact with all of our athletic trainers. So if there's an injury at the high school, we try to get those athletes into our physical therapy clinics within a day or two as fast as we can. We coordinate our rehab with those athletic trainers to provide the best possible care. So having that relationship has been key to getting a lot of people back.
11: So the three high schools in Monongalia County, you mentioned Grafton and Taylor County, Marion County schools, right? Two?
1: We don't have anybody there in Marion County right now. So just Mon County and Taylor County.
11: All right. And one, there's really been an emphasis the last several years on concussions and prevention of concussions. Have you seen that aspect? I know it's mostly in football, but it could happen in any sport. Soccer's a big one. There are others, but have you seen fewer concussions? Have you seen less severe concussions, do you think, among younger athletes?
1: I've probably seen less concussions in clinic. I think I'm hopeful that that's because they're being managed more appropriately on the front end. You know, when people are getting them, they're coming out, they're resting initially, and then getting gradually back into activity versus trying to play through those symptoms, which is where typically the more protracted concussions end up happening.
11: Yeah, and again, your trainers are all trained to recognize that, recognize those symptoms and deal with it.
1: Definitely. Yeah. They do a good job.
11: All right. We're down to the final minute here. We're with Trevor Jones, physical therapist, and again, certified physical therapist. Last minute here, we talk about these athletic trainers that are kind of embedded with the high schools. Their training is more advanced and more in depth than it's ever been.
1: Yeah, it's an entry level master's degree now, so everybody's got at least their undergraduate and master's coming out now, and they've got more specialized training than even I had when I came out. So,
11: and I'm sure you're keeping right up with them, though.
1: Trying to.
11: Very good. Well, Trevor, we appreciate it. Good information. And again, anything that you've heard today, you can get a hold of HealthWorks 304-599-2515. 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Trevor, we appreciate it. 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
1: Thanks for having me.
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0: Man, I love this place. I've been surfing here since I was a kid. Now, seeing my grandson out on the water, it means everything to me. Watching him and taking in the blue waves, the sea breeze, the blurry horizon.
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0: was going to talk a little bit about this Brendan Sorsby situation. Very, very significant story, I think, for WVU, even though the Mountaineers are only a tertiary player in it as a part of the member a member of the conference where this entire crazy legal battle nearly went down. Feels like almost like a legal game of chicken. And Brendan Sorsby is maybe the one who blinked. Texas Tech blinked a little bit, and the Big 12 did not. We'll get into all of that coming up. We're going to take a break very, very quickly because we got a busy, busy show. But first, I will tell you the news, sports, and weather headlines are coming up right here on the other side of this break. This is the Morning Spiel presented by Royal Water Treatment on 103.3 WKMZ. 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
7: 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Alex Wiederspiel here with you. Thank you for joining us here. We're going to dive into your news, sports, and weather headlines. WVU baseball stays alive. The Mountaineers got a solid 5 1/3 from Dawson Montessa, a 3-run home run from Gavin Kelly, and another dominant base running performance from Armani Guzman as the Mountaineers blew out Troy 12-0, advancing now to face UNC. The Mountaineers will need to win twice starting this afternoon at 2 p.m. UNC only needs to win once. The winner heads to the finals of the Men's College World Series, where they will face either Georgia or Oklahoma. A judge has granted the motion. A special prosecutor asked to dismiss 3 felony sex charges against a former Harrison County Sheriff's deputy and DARE officer. 47-year-old Larry J. Brewer of Clarksburg will see the case dismissed, as the assistant prosecutor noted the case needs additional investigation. The charges are tied to a 2025 investigation that started when an individual claims they discovered nude photos of a juvenile on an iPad they believe was

0: owned by Brewer. A Harrison County man is accused in more than one assault at a Clarksburg group home. 22-year-old Zachary Coates is accused of assaulting healthcare workers, police, and first responders over the course of a week at a home on Fowler Avenue. Coates is charged with multiple counts of assault and battery. A Marion County man is in custody facing charges in connection to a two-man armed robbery. Police say 23-year-old Dominique Demetrius Linear of Fairmont is one of the two men who used an AR-style rifle to steal a phone, watch, and wallet off of a man invited to a home under the pretense of buying a watch. Linear is charged with first-degree robbery. There is no information about the other man at this time. Police have charged one man in connection to a shooting with ties to both Braxton and Nicholas County. State police arrested 38-year-old Ryland Johnson of Little Birch in Braxton County. Johnson is accused of shooting 52-year-old Samuel Kelly of Birch River. Johnson is now charged with attempted murder, malicious wounding, and being a prohibited person in possession of a firearm. He also had an outstanding warrant in Wood County. The Monongalia County Sheriff's Office has released the identity of the man discovered in the Monongahela River from over the weekend. Dylan Anthony Brown's body had been discovered Saturday morning not far north of the Granville boat ramp. There remains no further information available, but those who might be able to assist can contact the Monongalia County Sheriff's Department at 304-291-7260. Bridgeport City Council has set an upcoming meeting for later this month to discuss multiple new ordinances. A proposed ordinance on e-bikes stems from safety concerns. Meanwhile, council is also expected to consider an ordinance or an amendment to an existing one that relates to the city's new hotel emergency services fee. The adjustment would freeze the original fee at $3 rather than seeing it rise with the new fiscal year coming. The lawyers for Senator Jim Justice and his Family Business Network say representatives of a New York firm are in town, and they're kicking the tires on the Greenbrier. The firm is considering $500 million in financing. The lender is identified as Kennedy Lewis Investment Management, LLC. The Greenbrier is at the center of a major debt dispute. You can check out the latest on this story at WVMetroNews.com. Georgia knocked out Texas with a 2-0 win, so it'll be Georgia and Oklahoma on the other side of the bracket in the remaining of the College World Series. The winner of WVU and UNC and Georgia-Oklahoma will ultimately play each other, though WVU and Georgia both must win twice in their respective series. The Class Single-A Softball All-State list has dropped, featuring multiple players from Gilmer County and Ritchie County. Check out the list in full today at WVMetroNews.com at the high school sports section. Bridgeport Baseball earned 4-team All-Big Ten selections for the season. Robert Shields was named Conference Coach of the Year. Kaysen Baughn, Owen Sondricker, Blake Butcher, and Luke Roerig were all honored. Guy Avolio and Jax McNally earned second-team honors. Elsewhere, Cooper Floyd of RCB was named Conference Player of the Year, while Cale Wolf of Philip Barber was named Pitcher of the Year in the Big Ten. There are 5 World Cup matches today. Well, one of them has already happened, actually, a game. We had a match at midnight earlier tonight, but for the matches that still have to go on today, Portugal faces the Democratic Republic of the Congo, England facing Croatia. That one's going to be in Arlington, Texas. That's tough for England. Ghana facing Panama and Uzbekistan facing Colombia. Let's take a look now at your weather. Sunny today, a high 79 and gusty. Tonight, we may see some rain, possible thunderstorm and gusty winds, low 68. Temperatures back up on Thursday on a breezy day, high of 81, possible thunderstorm in the forecast. Rain Thursday night, another possible thunderstorm, windy, low 61. Friday, possibility of rain, a mix of sun and clouds otherwise, high 75. Sunny on Saturday, high 76, and mostly sunny Sunday, high 79. All right, got to take a break. We're back after this with Mike Oste of WV Sports Now. Going to spend most of the show today talking about two things, WVU baseball, one, and the other. We're going to talk about this Brendan Sorsby situation, which has resolved itself seemingly for now, and taking college football and the NCAA off the cliff. For now, more on that coming up here on the other side of this break. This is the Morning Spiel presented by Royal Water Treatment on 103.3 WKMZ.
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0: This is the Morning Spiel, presented by Royal Water Treatment on 103.3 WKMZ. Alex Wiederspiel here with you, and we are in the deep, deep summer here at this point. We haven't even quite hit, well, okay, technically we're not in summer yet, but meteorologically we're in summer. Culturally, we're in summer. According to the nerds, we're not in summer yet, because it's not June 21st yet. The solstice hasn't happened yet, but we are in deep summer, in my opinion. The days are getting longer. We're almost at the longest day, so we're kind of far away from almost everything sports-related, except for two absolutely massive stories. One, of course, I think folks will very much realize when we bring on our next guest. And the other is very massive, but WVU is a tertiary player in that story. And of course, you have heard my rant on that yesterday. And if you want to go back and find it, it's not a long rant either. I spent more time talking about the Knicks yesterday than I did talking about this subject. But if you want to hear my commentary on Brendan Sorsby, I do have that up in podcast form right now. Mike Osti from WV Sports Now, managing editor and host of the Mike Drop podcast, is with us. He is going to weigh in on a couple of topics. Mainly, we're going to talk about two things. We're going to talk about WVU baseball. We're going to talk about Brendan Sorsby. We're not going to do that at the same time. What's up, Mike?
13: Not much, man. Happy to be back with you. And these are the topics I've been talking a lot about and writing about and been very much immersed with. So I'm familiar.
0: Yeah, we're going to start with WVU baseball, but it is okay. It does feel like if you're hurting for content, and I say this as someone who is just distraught with the entirety of the Sorsby situation, but if you're hurting for content, you're not anymore.
13: Yeah, he helped out.
0: Yeah, no. You're not anymore after that.
13: I will say, as somebody who's covered WVU for a while now, it's kind of nice in a way. You mentioned being a tertiary subject, obviously in the Big 12, the Big 12's fight, so involved in a way. They're going to play Texas Tech this year, of course, but it's not directly West Virginia. It's like, I can cover this. I can write about this. I'm a part of college media, Big 12 media. I'm involved. Obviously, I do national stories for Yard Barker and alike, but I'm not having to obsess and sweat bullets and check my phone every second or be worried about a notification as much as, say, when I covered the Bob Huggins scandal or any other West Virginia coaching search. A nice summer that hasn't included West Virginia being the focus of a national scandal, even if they are involved in a certain way. So that's been a little different for me personally. But yes, Brendan Sorsby very much on top of mind nonetheless.
0: Yeah. Let's start with WVU baseball. Let's start with the good stuff. WVU baseball.
13: Happier note, yes.
0: Yeah. So first and foremost, now you pointed this out to me. So this has actually been a historic men's college world series already. Alabama, yeah, one of the most lopsided defeats in two games by run differential ever. You have to go back to the late 1950s to find the last time a team came out and got spanked the way they did in their two games. That being said, WVU involved in a little bit of history as well, because they also they did some spanking of their own on Tuesday against Troy in a game that, you know, early on, Mike, that felt like a game that WVU had left meat on the bone. I actually, I was watching the game at work, right? And I walked back towards the sales office, and I popped my head in to see if they were watching the game back there. They have a big screen TV back there, and they had it on. And we were talking about it, and the general manager, Jack, basically, he goes, yeah, he's like, yeah, but they could be up by five right now. And I was like, you're right. And at that point, it was 2-0. And, you know, you're worried when you're not putting runs across in a game like that, in an elimination game, you're like, is this going to come back to bite us? We just had this, you know, two error performance in the previous game that came back to bite us, especially when we didn't capitalize on the great play that mitigated the first error right before. And it almost felt like the baseball gods rewarded WVU in a way, because they found a way to open the floodgates when it seemed like early on they were going to keep just missing doing exactly that. And they wind up winning 12-0 in a game that did not look like it was going to be a 12-0 game when we were halfway through it.
13: No, and for a team that's been playing mostly offensive slugfests for the better part of the last month and a half, even going back to regional play, really throughout the whole postseason, even the Big 12 tournament, it did feel like early on in that game against Troy that, yeah, maybe we have a rare pitcher's duel here, or you're leaving too many runners aboard and not taking full-on advantage. You mentioned too much meat left on the bone, and it did give you maybe some concern if you're a West Virginia fan that Troy is a team that has some pop. They have a Ruthian player as a moniker for him. They have a player that can hit the ball out of the ballpark. They have been a team that can score some runs. So when you're only up 2-0 after several, and you feel like you've left some runners on and you've not fully taken advantage, when you have a pitcher that's been worked a lot through this postseason, even though he's obviously had those days off before the start, it creeps in your mind that, okay, depending on how long he can go, you got the West Virginia's bullpen coming in, and the Achilles heel of this team is really the bullpen. We saw that as a comparison against North Carolina, where they are just deep all the way through, and they almost get excited about seeing their bullpen come into games. They don't have to worry about how long their starters go, and that maybe will be an issue here for West Virginia moving forward, try to get in that final series. But West Virginia is a team that they need to have their starters go at least five innings, certainly at least four, if not into six, to make them comfortable, because they don't really love what's going on in their pen. Sometimes their pen could be a problem. Certainly was earlier on in the season when people thought this would be a year that would not get them to the postseason or certainly the College World Series where they are for the first time in program history. So that's still kind of an issue. And when you're only up 2-0, Alex, a few innings in, you're worried about your bullpen. You got a starter up there that's dealing, but he's been worked a lot in the last, you know, week or so. That's the concern that, okay, you go to the pen. If you're not scoring and they hit one out of the ballpark, now all of a sudden you're in trouble because you have relievers that can't allow runs, and we've seen them allow runs.
0: Yeah.
13: So that was the thinking when it was 2-0, that this game is still kind of lining up for Troy to maybe steal this one. They're still a very, very good team despite also being in their first classic. But at the end of the day, the reason why West Virginia is here to this point, Alex, they have a very, very deep lineup. Eventually they do score runs. Eventually they do get to pitchers. Eventually they do wear you down. You have Gavin Kelly and company, and Guzman just being so pesky on the base pad, stealing third, stealing home to set the program record for a single season to open up their first ever appearance in the College World Series. He is just nuts out there on the bases that it really can get in the opposing pitcher's head. And when you have so much offense and so much firepower and pop, plus somebody like that, that can just add to runners being in scoring position and get those steals for you and advance everybody on, advance himself on, really, it does allow you to stack runs. So part of me also was thinking, well, two is not going to be enough. Even if they would score, it's not going to be enough for either team. Like, this is going to eventually be a game that'll explode. And it did. And West Virginia got through. They did what they had to do. But so far, they beat Troy twice, who was a lower-level program, even though they're a great school and a solid team to be at this point. A lot of it now is in front of them on what they do. The path is there, but it will not be easy. There's a fan out there saying they like things tough, and we all know with the Mountaineers, sometimes they do kind of prefer it to be tough, even to the chagrin of the fan base. And it's going to not be the easiest, because now, off of the one loss and these two wins against Troy, they need to do what could be argued as the unthinkable and, you know, go back-to-back and take down the Tar Heels to get to that final series. Will not be easy, but when you score like this and you just have this never say die attitude and you've been winning the way you've been winning for the better part of the last month plus, and you almost feel destined in a way and you're having this special season and Saban's is pressing all the right buttons, maybe it could happen.
0: Yeah. I think, listen, it's not like they're going up against a theoretical future Cy Young winner and now why.
13: Yeah, this is not like you're facing Paul Skeens when he was on LSU a few years ago.
0: Right.
13: This is an open field.
0: Yeah.
13: Great North Carolina team, but they could be.
0: They announced that, and I hope I'm saying his name right, Folger Boaz. I don't know if that's actually how you say his last name, but he is getting the start in this one. It'll be his 15th start of the year. The numbers are not great. 3-3 in 16 overall appearances, 14 starts, 56 and a third innings thrown. He is a lot. Now, what he has done well, he's not getting killed on extra bases, but he's giving up an opposing batting average of .332 and an ERA of .703.
13: Yeah, so the trick clearly is getting to him early and force them to go into that pen and really work that pen, especially because if you're winning, you obviously figure to have two games and back-to-back days, and you want to really work their pen through. So, Alex, if you win that game, you got to make them think. Now the momentum's on your side. It's like going into a game seven the next day. Okay, now you churned a lot of your bullpen because your starter only went a few innings because we touched him up. Now how many of those relievers that pitch, say, on Wednesday are going to pitch on Thursday because you're North Carolina and you also want to win the national title if you happen to win that next game as well. But you got to get through it, and you know how, you know, pitchers working back-to-back days is very, very rare, even with your season on the line. So that's all going to get in the head of North Carolina, but the way they combat what you're saying is their bullpen is so freaking good. So I would not be shocked, Alex, if West Virginia gets to North Carolina and they score a few ones early in this game, that you then see the Tar Heels go to that pen in the third or fourth inning or early in that game.
0: Right.
13: And then just more two innings.
0: It's a strength. It's a real strength for them. So I think you're right that West Virginia has to be playing from ahead, and they can't really be in a position to use that expression again. They will not be in a position today, this afternoon, to leave meat on the bone. Like,
13: they can't
0: get the
13: opportunity.
0: If they get the opportunity to drive guys in, they got to do it.
13: Well, they cannot do it. You're facing a great team, and what you can't do is what they did the other day. Because if I'm Steve Sabins, you know what he's telling his team before they take the mound here later today? We should have beat him already. We were right there,
0: right.
13: Equal
0: they
13: with
0: were right
13: them.
0: There.
13: And we were our own weakness. We were our own Achilles heel. The errors that did not catch up with us and kill us against Kentucky, because they had a game against Kentucky where they had multiple errors. It gets lost to history because they won the regional nonetheless. But I was sitting there in the press box, and it was a lot of errors. It was rough defense. Saban's called it out and said, literally, we are not going to win the national title playing like this defensively. This is great now. Will not work all the way through. And then what happened early in the College World Series? The defense, the fundamental baseball that was not there in the postseason, even in regional and super regional play, also crept up to be a problem and finally bit them and cost them a game, which is why they're in this position now where they can't lose. They got to win these back-to-back games to even get to the championship series in the weekend. So they got to feel like they can beat them heads up. They got a lineup that can score the runs. If they can get those runs on the board early, they're going to then have the advantage, because North Carolina is going to have to start thinking about how much of my pen do I go into, because I got to play them again the next day if I do lose this game. That's all going to come into play if West Virginia can score early in this game. If they have to come back late and they're down, yeah, they can do it. We've seen them do it before for sure. They have players that can hit the ball out of the ballpark, but it makes it harder, and North Carolina is going to be able to set up their pitching staff better than the opposite. It just makes North Carolina more in the driver's seat and certainly a big advantage for them. But the Mountaineers got to feel like that's the problem. They've kind of been their own worst enemy on why they're even in this spot. And it's really, really unique for people nationally who do not follow this team and have not followed this team all year, Alex. West Virginia's strength, 90% of this season, has been the defense and fundamental baseball. Why do you think, and I'm not taking away from the pitchers, but when you are the only team in a conference who have three pitchers with a below three ERA, yeah, they're solid pitchers. You have the Big 12 pitcher of the year on your team, but you're also aided by strong defense, not allowing more than's given, and fundamental baseball. That's how you're in this spot. And yet that kind of has gone away from the Big 12 tournament to now. So they have to get back to what they were, and they know they can because they did it for the first 3 months of the season. But you cannot put up errors on the board, leave runners on, get down early in a game, have your bullpen have to pitch more than three innings because your bullpen's your weakness. All of that cannot happen, or you won't get to day two, and North Carolina will take care of business here later today, and they will then move on. And again, the path is right there. At least it's clear. It may be, you know, rough. It might be tough, but there is a path to a national championship. Like, yeah. That's wild to say. And again, when we were covering the team as college students, we never saw a path to a college baseball national championship. And even for the program collectively, or as an athletic department, there have been big wins. There was the Orange Bowl, which was a year later to this, but this is the outside of rifle and track and field and other sports. This is the first time that a West Virginia sports fan has a clear path to a national championship since the 2010 Final Four run under Bob Huggins. Clearly, that was a path. This is the first time there's a clear path since then, because even the North Orange Bowl win, as great as that was, you knew going in, this is not going to win a national championship. This is just going to win the Orange Bowl. There's now a path to a baseball national title.
0: Well, and it is worth noting, so I did want to include a couple of soccer.
13: College Cup. They were in the College Cup.
0: The 2024 team.
13: That's fair.
0: And didn't the 2016 the women's team and the men's team. The 2016 team, right, was the one that went.
13: The 2016 team, now that you mention it, that's fair. The 2016 team was in the final game. The men's team was in the College Cup but did not make the final game, if I remember correctly.
0: So, ironically, do you
13: know. So, there's a path with those two as well.
0: Do you know who they beat in the semifinals in 2016?
13: Off the top of my head now, I do not have that, but I 100% know that they were there.
0: It was UNC.
13: I was going to say that would be very, very fitting. I mean, I saw somebody bring this up earlier, actually, on social media, and this is more of a fan thing, of course, but I didn't want to pop their balloon and tell them this, but this is more of a fan thing. But, you know, there is kind of a weird, not a rivalry, but a weird connection, and maybe fans think this is a rivalry, that's what they called it, between these two schools. You have West Virginia and Neil Brown winning the biggest win of his tenure, the Duke's Mayo Bowl win over who? North Carolina. You have North Carolina beating West Virginia in regional play a couple years ago in college baseball. you now have this. There's been other games a time or two. There is a weird connection between these two programs right now. They're also similar programs, similar geographically, similar histories in certain ways, similar situations right now, kind of in the top sports. Obviously, you have the men's team getting snubbed in the Darren DeVries year, and who got in there instead? North Carolina, despite having fewer quad one wins and a worse resume overall. The whole thing with Patrick Morrissey, West Virginia's governor, what he said about Bubba Cunningham and his involvement. And of course, both men are there in Omaha. Are they going to talk? Like, what's that conversation? So yeah, there's a weird connection now between these two programs.
0: WVU's actually had, in many ways, yeah, the better of it. But, you know, what's funny is UNC...
13: And just the NCAA tournament snub by the men, right?
0: Yeah, yeah. And then UNC beating WVU in a super regional a couple years ago but you're right. Like, there is kind of a fun... They've been on kind of similar paths athletically for a couple of years now.
13: Yeah, I don't think the people involved with the program themselves are worrying about this. None of the players are worrying about this. But it's a cool thing for the fans, for sure.
0: Yeah. It's fun for us. I like it too. Let's do this. Let's take a really quick break, come back, and we'll talk a little Brendan Sorsby on the other side of this break and some of what it means for the Big 12. I don't know if we have enough time to get into all of it, but we're going to get into some of it with Mike here, who's going to hang with us for another segment right here on The Morning Spiel, presented by Royal Water Treatment on 103.3 WKMZ.
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0: Let's switch gears to Brendan Sorsby so that we can kind of wrap on this. This is, I think, the craziest story that, like, and the thing is, there are a lot of people who I have seen are properly reacting to this. Like, there are tons of sports fans, especially college football fans, who are like,
13: there's a lot of reaction.
0: Yeah, who are furious. But what's crazy is, so now the latest update is the Big 12 had gotten legally involved, and they had filed their legal brief on Monday, Brendan Sorsby announced that he'd be going to the NFL for the supplemental draft. Right. So it is over. And I guess my question to you, Mike, before we get into the wildness and the frustration and what this could have meant and what this will mean for a Big 12 conference that was essentially pitting itself versus a very important member institution in Texas Tech. Rightfully so, I might add. But I guess, are you satisfied with the outcome here? That the way that this ends, that Sorsby moves on and he doesn't get to play college football, but there's not like real punishment outside of that. Are you satisfied with how this played out?
13: And you have to also mention, and Texas Tech has said this, including their boosters saying this, he gets to keep the money. They're not going to try to get it back. So his NIL deal, when he transferred to Texas Tech, he's getting it all.
0: And I have a theory on that. I have a theory that that is what protected them from getting sued by Sorsby.
13: Yeah, he probably, no, that's part of, I'm sure, so there's twofold. Number one, Texas Tech has a lot of money. That's why they've been better in recent years when historically they've been an average program. They have oil and gas money. It's a very wealthy program. It's not going to ruin them to pay this money to him, so that's also why they're not going to argue. But in reality, yeah, they agreed to have him transfer to them. He signed as a player on their school. He was then allowed to be eligible by a court ruling down there. If they then would go back on the money, I would certainly imagine he would maybe win that case without being a lawyer. Yeah, that does sound like he would have had legal recourse to try to argue for that money. Because you're going in, you know, with good faith, knowing everyone has vetted each other. Now, they could claim they didn't know this, but I would think that'd be murky waters, that it would be just be stress they don't need. Like, you know, if they can pay the money and they're not a broke school, then just go ahead and do it. I imagine that kind of was their thinking. And also, Alex, there's been a lot of meetings between Texas Tech, Brendan Sorsby, the Big 12, Texas Tech, the Big 12, the other teams, the Big 12, the Board of Governors, the Board of Directors, Brett Yormark, the Commissioner of the Big 12, all talking about Brendan Sorsby and Texas Tech. Like, there's been a series of meetings and press releases and statements here in the last week and a half. So I'm sure there was even one between Texas Tech and Brendan Sorsby. And as you mentioned, this was going down one path, which is why everybody was getting irate. And you love this too. I said this the other day. There are very few instances in our country today. You know, one of them actually seemingly, because you had the president there and you have the leadership on the other side in the state and you have the New York Knicks winning a championship for the first time in 53 years. That was kind of one where, like, regardless of what side of the aisle you're on politically, everybody it seemingly was just pulling for the Knicks, even especially with Victor Wembanyama kind of becoming the heel the way he was playing through the postseason. That, I mean, outside of being the governor of Texas, you pretty much were rooting for the Knicks. They were kind of were America's team. So that was maybe one story. But outside of the Knicks run, Alex, and there have been some outliers to this, but for the most part, certainly amongst the fans, whether you're a far-right Republican or a far-left liberal, you really were mad about Brendan Sorsby being eligible. Like, that was a pretty much, like, that was like everyone was coming together, scratching their head, being, he admitted it. It's a fact. There's no punishment. What are we doing? Like, that was pretty much where we are. Because, you know, for better or worse, Alex, we are a country that sometimes likes to be out for blood. And if we know for a fact someone's guilty and they're getting away with it, and then they're going to thumb their nose at us, and then they're going to play against our team, and then they're going to throw touchdown passes and probably win the conference because they're on the best team, wow, we're joining hands upset. Like, that's where we are. But as far as whether this is something that I'm satisfied with as a resolution, I think this is where it had to end. And I'm a realist, so I was never expecting him to have to give back the NIL money, so I'm not going to lose sleep over that. Of course, I did not think he should have been playing or Texas Tech should have been trying to have him play or any of that once he was deemed factually to be somebody, and he admitted this and checked himself into freaking rehab as betting on the sport. I mean, I've gambled, you know, even sitting in a press box, but it's a little different for a player on the team to be betting against or even in favor of that team. It's a little different when you're a player in the sport to be betting on that sport. If you want to be Brendan Sorsby and bet on Major League Baseball, and we can track where you bet, so we can lock it in that you're betting on just MLB, but you're a college football player only, I could see an argument there. If you want to make that argument, okay. But you're betting on college football while you're in college football. You're betting on Indiana while you're on Indiana. You're betting on Cincinnati while you're on Cincinnati. Like, that's just getting crazy. And this really exposed how we have so little restrictions and so little rules in the NCAA and how the NCAA really isn't in charge of anything. Because obviously, in Major League Baseball, if you're found guilty to a bet on your team in the sport, you're done. In the NBA, there have been examples. Look all these up. If you're found guilty to a bet on your sport, on your team, for or against, even as recent as a year ago, the NBA kicked somebody out, mm-hmm. You're toast. you're done. In this era, you're done. And yet in college football, you can be done, and then all of a sudden a local judge comes in there who's an alum of the school, and there were several judges involved here, but four of them were alums of the school as this progressed onward, and they were part of decisions.
0: Oh, it smelled, man.
13: Yeah, like, where's the whole thing of recusing yourself? Like, that doesn't work in college sports either. I mean, this just got ridiculous. And Alex, you know, to connect it to West Virginia, there were a couple instances, whether it be battle on the basketball program, or if you remember Jamori Robinson on the football team this past season, where WVU really fought, and Jamori Robinson is a perfect example. He was not going to be allowed to play. He had a local ruling that then allowed him to get on there. It was really to that last minute, and you know, from what I learned about this was a kid who he was kind of not going to class. He was not doing what he needed to do. He was really thumbing his nose, the whole student-athlete thing. And a lot of athletes do that, but he was taking it to the umpteenth degree. And probably he really shouldn't have been eligible, to be honest with you. And at the end of the day, he wasn't nearly good enough to cause all that stress. But because of those rulings, we now were able to get here, and they kind of laid the framework to allow this with Brennan Sorsby. So that's how we're here. So I'm satisfied with the fact that he's not going to play college football. I do think this is a resolution that is fair from every side, and I say it this way. Brennan Sorsby, he committed a crime of the sport. He committed an infraction of the sport, and maybe there's some legality in there too. People have compared this to, he didn't commit domestic violence. He didn't kill anybody. He didn't do those things. I don't think he did anything in our world, Alex, that fairly means that he needs to be shunned from society. Like, he's a young kid. He was in his, you know, late teens, early 20s. He should be able to earn a living. And if an NFL team wants to employ him and give him a chance, and I imagine somebody maybe will in a supplemental draft or later as a free agent or whatever, invite him to camp, they have their right to do so as an owner of a business in a whole professional league. I don't need him to stay home and have to, you know, work at a fast food restaurant and be done with football. He just can't play college football anymore. And if he bets on the NFL, he's out of the NFL too then. You got to have some recourse and some punishment and some consequence for your action, but I'm fine with him being able to go on and live his life. Texas Tech clearly wanted to dig in and have this man play for them because they think he's a really good player.
0: Okay, wait, and that right there, that might be what's bothering me more than anything else.
13: And they wouldn't
0: have
13: cared if he wasn't good. Like, they wouldn't. They just won the conference without him. They wouldn't have cared if he wasn't good.
0: It's the cognitive dissonance from both the way Texas Tech behaved in this, and especially a lot of their fans.
13: The fans were worse than that.
0: And I don't want to build a straw man, but I can't tell you. Actually, I can tell you because I know you saw the same tweets that I did.
13: Chairman of the board on their NIL is the one saying a lot of this. It's not even just the fans.
0: We have to support this. We have to support this young man. You know, how could we? Like, it was such an intellectually dishonest argument.
13: And the very worst take of all were the takes of every other fan base clearly would abandon their guys. Like, we are loyal. We ride for our guys. This should be a sales pitch of future players. Like, how are you going to abandon this man? He didn't commit these crimes that Mike's talking about, for example. That is just insane to me. Nobody, again, as I repeat, nobody has ever claimed. I dare you to find me a tweet, Alex, of the most illogical person out there, even in the midst of all this. Nobody ever said Brennan Sorsby needs to be in prison for the rest of his life. Nobody ever said he needs to be banned from the NFL, even pursuing it if somebody wants to hire him. Nobody ever said he needs shunned from society. All we're saying is you admitted to betting on college football. You've already played for 4+ years. You no longer should be playing college football. That is all we're trying to say. And nothing else has to happen. If I'm sitting next to him right now and he wants to have a beer, we'll joke about the Knicks. Like, I don't hate the man. I just need him to understand that there are consequences for your actions. You admitted this. You claim you're bettering your life. I could certainly argue it looks murky, but okay, we take you at face value. I hope you do it better in the NFL. Sure, go have a great career. Alex, if he is picked up in the NFL and someone signs him, I have no ill will to where I'm going to be rooting against him if he somehow gets a start on the Bengals in 3 years as a backup QB. I don't care. I have no problem with him. Or if he's on the Steelers and I'm covering him, I don't care. That'll be fine. I can cover him. I don't hate the man. I just think that his consequence for his actions should have been and are, but should have always been, you can't play college football any longer. Like, that's just it. I mean, we make mistakes as young people.
0: Sure.
13: Who I am, who I was at 22 is not who I am now in my late 30s. I don't want to be judged in my late 30s for my personality in my early 20s. You've seen my progression as a person. But at the end of the day, if we find out, you know, if I committed when I committed things that weren't proper back then, I would have consequences. Like, you need consequences for your actions. And Texas Tech fans, boosters, the literal athletic director, the Joey McGuire, the head coach, literally was saying that, he literally said, there are people out there that commit worse crimes and you know, we don't abandon them. They have consequences for their actions. We don't, you know, we don't like to have people not have consequences. No one's saying to abandon him or treat him like a murderer. We're saying he should no longer play a sport that he's betting on because it really takes away the integrity of the game.
0: Yes.
13: Like, it's not wild. All right. The straw man argument from the fans was said by the coach and the athletic administration,
0: right,
13: which bothered me the most. But this is where I thought we would get. This is good that we're here. And I also will add here, maybe as my last point, I truly believe, and I will give credit actually to our friend and colleague George Gerbo on this, obviously bullying is wrong. This was a very, very rare instance where bullying got the proper result. And I will call it that. That's what it is. If you actually look even at West Virginia sports now, but even all over to anyone in Big 12 media, Brett Yormark had a meeting and released a statement threatening to do more every single day for the last week. I got an email with an official statement. He didn't miss one day. He literally bullied this into existence and to win this. Brett Yormark, from him down in the Big 12 and their board of directors, once they took it to the legal recourse, and they kept threatening to do so, if you look at these statements, they were threatening it. They were threatening it stronger. It didn't get them what they wanted yet. And then all of a sudden, at night, at midnight, they make a decision, no, we're going to official complaint, we're going legal, and then Texas Tech clearly said to themselves, because the decision was the next morning, okay, we can't fight the fight anymore, it's not worth fighting the fight anymore. There were even rumblings that unless they won the conference, the CFP was not going to put them into the playoff, because that's separate from the NCAA factually, and that would have been an issue. They clearly said to themselves, the Big 12 is not going to stop bullying us, so we're done. And as you were kind of alluding to in the open, I'm sure that's when the next meeting happened, where they went to Brandon Sorsby and said, we tried, bro. We can't fight anymore. Here's the deal we'll make. You get all the money you want. We'll give you a statement. We'll say we're going to defend you. You can have a pro day. You go the supplemental draft. You had a couple good seasons, even though you didn't play all four of them in your years in college. You'd try in the NFL. You know, we'll give you a gift basket. We can't do any more now. And then he had to take that too, because they told him they're not going to fight for him any longer. If you don't have the program fighting for you, you're toast. So literal bullying by Brett Yormark in the Big 12 eventually won this and got us where we should have been, but we shouldn't have had to get here.
0: Yeah.
13: That's why they had to act that way. So actually, I think as anyone who's a Big 12 fan, this is an example of you had to be tough if you're the commissioner, and he was all the way through. And his tough act that kind of was bullying got the proper result.
0: Let's do this. So two quick notes as sort of a tease for the next time we have Mike on. I do want to explore in the future what this might mean for the relationship between Texas Tech and the Big 12. I'll be very curious about that. Second, I know you are actually going to be diving deep into this on one of your shows. Let folks know about that before we get out of here.
13: Yeah, I have a future mic drop brewing here that I will have somebody on who's been heavily involved in this and also broke some news and been involved in some national scene, what's going on in the NFL as well. And we're going to talk about the real ramifications of this and I believe that she's even on the other side in a way in how this was handled and some hypocrisy there with Texas Tech. So very interesting mic drop that I have cooking that'll be available everywhere you get your podcasts and with Believe in on Sirius XM. So we're going to really dive into this fully. It'll be a whole show on this. And as you've seen from this segment, when you're talking Brendan Sorsby or you get riled up and this could be a whole hour just on this topic. And it will be interesting what this means for Texas Tech if they don't win the conference title every single year, which is obviously the guaranteed path. But I wouldn't even be shocked, Alex. I tease you maybe with this. I wouldn't even be shocked if part of all of these meetings, you know how all these things work behind the scenes. I wouldn't even have been shocked if Brett Yormark even called them one last time after his midnight threat and his official complaint and it went legal, where he called them one last time and said, I watched the video. I heard what McGuire said. I've heard what your chairman, who's paying everybody's bills, has said. And what we're going to make very, very clear is I don't like what any of them's saying. I want this result. And the deal I'll cut with you is this was ridiculous for 2 months, okay? He was wrong. He admitted it. I know you signed him. You didn't even need him to win last year. This was not a warranted hill to die on. Like, you don't need to ruin a program for a mid quarterback, to be honest with you. So if you just let this go and he goes to the NFL, you give him the money, we stop having statements, we stop talking about this, and we just be done with this, then we'll call it even. Like, I wouldn't be shocked if Brett Yormark just told Texas Tech, we're not going to care about this in 5 years. Can we just be done with this now? The public just does not want to see him play college football. I think that the rest of that, like, I don't think anyone in the public's going to hate him in the NFL. They just wanted him not to play college football anymore. And if he did, it would feel like he got away with it and there was no consequence. Now there's a consequence and a warranted consequence that does not mean you're abandoning him, but a consequence nonetheless. So I wouldn't be shocked if Brett Yormark made it clear to them, hey, we're not going to hold ill will, but at the end of the day, we don't want to see Brendan Sorsby on the field, and we're going to continuously have meetings to make sure that doesn't happen. Yeah. Like, clearly, Brett Yormark was willing to die on this hill. Clearly. I mean, he was willing to take this. I think Texas Tech underestimated how far the commissioner would take this against right now the best school in the conference, at least football-wise. But he was clearly willing to make an enemy of the conference champion if they are going to employ somebody who admitted betting on the sport. Clearly, Brett Yormark was going to be willing to do so. And if they underestimate him, I don't know why they're surprised. This is the same man that was talking smack to Texas and Oklahoma while they were still in the conference.
0: Right.
13: So, I mean, this is what he does.
0: Yeah. I know. I liked what he did, but I like I said, we're going to put a pin in it for now, but I think for the next time you're on, we're going to chat a little bit more about maybe potential ramifications down the line. That said, we'll leave it there, and we'll leave the show there as well. The Morning Spiel presented by Royal Water Treatment on 103.3 WKMZ. Folks, we'll be back tomorrow, and we'll hopefully have good news on the Mountaineer baseball front. See you then.

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1: We'll hear soon from President Trump. I'm Dave Anthony, Fox News, at a news conference wrapping up his trip to the G7 summit in France with a big focus on the U.S.-Iran agreement that'll be signed Friday.
2: They will never have a nuclear weapon, so that's very, very strong. It's a very strong deal.
1: The president also warning Iran again earlier this morning if they don't behave.
2: We'll go right back to dropping bombs right smack in the middle of their head.
1: The president also insists as Iran gets sanctions relief, the U.S. will not be part of any fund investing in Iran.
3: Without the text of the deal, it's difficult to confirm specific line items. Now, White House officials say some of the texts that are circulating in recent documents are not accurate. Reports do indicate the deal includes the resumption of traffic in the Strait of Hormuz, the lifting of the U.S. naval blockade on Iran, and Iran entering into a 60-day period of negotiation surrounding their nuclear program.
1: Fox's Trey Yingston, Tel Aviv. Another focus at the summit, Ukraine, with G7 world leaders pledging more military and economic support in the battle against Russia.
4: Canadian Prime Minister Mark Carney says the United States government has performed a pivot. He told reporters at the G7 summit in France that President Trump and his team have a more realistic view towards the war in Ukraine. In a joint statement, G7 leaders from the world's wealthy democracies say they stand united to support Ukraine.
1: Fox. This is Jonathan Savage. Five people are hospitalized in Texas after the plane they were in crashed late last night on a highway in Laredo. Drivers got out of their cars to help rescue them from the plane that was on fire. One person was killed. Off the Texas coast, Arthur may be born today. If so, it'll be the first tropical storm of the season in the Atlantic.
5: It's going to bring a lot of moisture. So even as it weakens, we're going to be talking about heavy rain from portions of Louisiana stretching across the Florida Gulf Coast up into Alabama, 5 to 10 inches. Isolated areas getting up to 15 inches or more. Flooding will be a major concern Wednesday, Thursday into Friday.
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9: At the news desk, I'm Alex Wiederspiel. News this hour is a service of Jerry Raymond Chevrolet. 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A judge has granted the motion. A special prosecutor asked to dismiss 3 felony sex charges against a former Harrison County Sheriff's deputy, a DARE officer as well. 47-year-old Larry J. Brewer of Clarksburg will see the case dismissed as the assistant prosecutor noted the case needs additional investigation. The charges are tied to a 2025 investigation that began when an individual discovered nude photos of a juvenile on an iPad believed to be owned by Brewer. A Marion County man is in custody and facing charges in connection to a 2-man armed robbery. Police say 23-year-old Dominique Demetrius Linear of Fairmont is one of 2 men who used an AR-style rifle to steal an iPhone, watch, and wallet off a man who had been invited to Linear's home under the pretense of buying a watch. Linear is charged with first-degree robbery. There is no information about the other man available at this time. WVU baseball stays alive. The Mountaineers got a solid 5 1/3 from Dawson Montessa, a 3-run home run from Gavin Kelly, and another dominant base-running performance from Armani Guzman en route to a blowout win over Troy 12-0 to advance to face UNC. The Mountaineers will need to win twice. Starting this afternoon at 2 p.m., UNC only needs to win once. Ultimately, the winner will go to the Men's College World Series Finals. The Class Single-A Softball All-State list dropped on Wednesday, featuring multiple players from Gilmer County and Ritchie County making the team. Check out the full list today at the high school sports section of WVMetroNews.com. 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
9: Today it's mostly sunny, high 79 and gusty. Tonight, rain, maybe a thunderstorm, gusty, low 68. Thursday, temperatures come back up, high 81, breezy, could see a thunderstorm. Thursday night, a chance of rain, maybe a thunderstorm, gusty, low 61. Friday, maybe some rain, a mix of sun and clouds, high 75. That's your full forecast on 103.3 WKMZ.
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16: Good morning. Welcome into the program, Metro News Talk Line. We've taken the show on the road. We are at West Virginia Wesleyan College for the annual West Virginia Scholar Program. Today is the luncheon. The winner will be announced. 15 finalists are on campus today. They're taking tours of the campus as we speak. We'll meet some of the finalists coming up later this morning. Also, some of the great sponsors who make this happen.

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1: Metro News Talk Line on the road. We are in Buchanan on the campus of West Virginia Wesleyan College for the West Virginia Scholar Program. The winner being announced at a luncheon a little bit later on this afternoon. We will get an update from Omaha in the second hour. Talk to Greg Carey. Mountaineers getting set to take on North Carolina for the second time. Another win or go home game out at the College World Series. Greg will check in the second hour. Joining us here on set is Steve Butler, administrator with West Virginia Farm Bureau. Steve, good to see you again. How are you doing?
2: Good to see you all. Great to be here.
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3: 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Find out who won the West Virginia Scholarship later this afternoon. TJ, he's by himself the rest of the week. 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
4: What if Trump doesn't like the Iran deal? I'm Carmen Roberts, Fox News.
5: And if I don't like it, we'll go back to shooting at them, dropping bombs on their head.
4: President Trump says the Memorandum of Understanding states that Iran will not have a nuclear weapon, but that is what Iran has pledged since the 1970s.
5: It's a very strong deal.
4: And the U.S. and Iran plan to sign that Memorandum of Understanding Friday in Switzerland.
6: We're seeing leaked versions of the agreement popping up, but so far no official version from the White House. President Trump saying today that positions could change in the coming negotiations. Meanwhile, ship traffic is resuming in the Persian Gulf, although the U.S. Navy estimates it could take up to 6 months to clear the mines in the Strait of Hormuz. It's also unclear if Iran will start collecting a toll at the end of the upcoming 60-day negotiation period. In Dubai, Max Gordon, Fox News.
4: And gas and oil prices have been sliding since the tension has eased a bit. U.S. crude hovering around $77 a barrel. AAA says the national average for gas is $4.03 a gallon. That is down 13 cents in 1 week. We have our first named storm of the Atlantic hurricane season, and it is Arthur. Meteorologists believe that tropical storm Arthur, which formed in the Gulf, could make landfall along the Texas coast in the next few hours.
7: Tropical storm force winds are expected from parts of southwest Louisiana, while widespread rainfall from 5 to 10 inches, with isolated totals approaching 20 inches, could lead to significant flash flooding from Texas into the deep south.
4: Fox meteorologist Adam Klotz. And a judge sentences Rex Huerman to life in prison in New York's Gilgo Beach serial killings. One of the female victim's relatives said a million years isn't enough. 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
11: At the news desk, I'm Alex Wiederspiel. 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A judge has granted the motion. A special prosecutor asked to dismiss three felony sex charges against a former Harrison County Sheriff's deputy, a DARE officer as well. 47-year-old Larry J. Brewer of Clarksburg will see the case dismissed as the assistant prosecutor noted the case needs additional investigation. The charges are tied to a 2025 investigation that began when an individual discovered nude photos of a juvenile on an iPad believed to be owned by Brewer. A Marion County man is in custody and facing charges in connection to a two-man armed robbery. Police say 23-year-old Dominique Demetrius Linear of Fairmont is one of two men who used an AR-style rifle to steal an iPhone, watch, and wallet off a man who had been invited to Linear's home under the pretense of buying a watch. Linear is charged with first-degree robbery. There is no information about the other man available at this time. WVU baseball stays alive. The Mountaineers got a solid 5 1/3 from Dawson Montessa, a 3-run home run from Gavin Kelly, and another dominant base running performance from Armani Guzman en route to a blowout win over Troy 12-0 to advance to face UNC. The Mountaineers will need to win twice, starting this afternoon at 2 p.m. UNC only needs to win once. Ultimately, the winner will go to the Men's College World Series finals. The Class Single-A softball all-state list dropped on Wednesday, featuring multiple players from Gilmer County and Ritchie County making the team. Check out the full list today at the high school sports section of WVMetroNews.com. 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
11: Tonight, rain, maybe a thunderstorm, gusty, low 68. Thursday, temperatures come back up, high 81. Breezy, could see a thunderstorm. Thursday night, a chance of rain, maybe a thunderstorm, gusty, low 61. Friday, maybe some rain, a mix of sun and clouds, high 75. Saturday, sunny, high 76. Sunday, mostly sunny, high 79. That's your full forecast on 103.3 WKMZ.
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18: Hi, everyone. Welcome to the show. It's Wednesday, June 17th, 2026. I'm 13 News and Tonight Live anchor Amanda Barron alongside Dave Allen. Jeff Jenkins will join us with the day's top headlines coming up in just a little bit. On the program today, we've been telling you about the USA Cycling 2026 Pro Road National Championships that are happening in the city of Charleston. Cyclists are everywhere. Coming up in just a little bit, two of the Criterium winners from last year are back in town. They're going to join us just to talk about why they love coming to Charleston and what they're preparing for. I had a chance to interview them yesterday on 13 News. They are just lovely. They're excited to be here, and they have some interesting things to say about our roads. But Criterium, if you aren't familiar with like biking terms, it's essentially like a high-intensity race on a flat surface, and they make a lot of right-hand turns, like very, you know, perpendicular to the road turns. So they're super talented. They've been out practicing and getting ready for the events that are happening today. They'll join us coming up in just a little bit. Also on the program today, speaking of champions, WVU, of course, has another chance to make it to the final game, and they'll play again today at 2 o'clock our time. Brad Howe will join us with more on that win over a decisive win, Dave.
19: Oh, yeah. Record-breaking win. Mm-hmm. I mean, it yes. was.
18: So we're going to do that. Also, we're going to talk with Chelsea Ruby from the Department, the Secretary of Tourism in the state of West Virginia, as we continue to gear up for the 250th birthday of our nation, Dave.
19: Yes, she's actually in D.C. I had a conversation with her earlier. She's up there helping to celebrate and promoting West Virginia in D.C. as part of this, what was it they called it, the America's County Fair or America's State Fair or something like that, whatever they're calling it. But she's up there for that. 2 o'clock hour, Greg Thomas is going to stop by the studio. It's always very interesting when Mr. Thomas is in the house. We're going to check in with Brad McElhaney a little bit later on in this hour about the story, the lead story this morning and this afternoon at WVMetroNews.com. Also, Amanda, it being Wednesday, we'll introduce you to this week's wonderful West Virginia. We're actually going to have an adult and a couple of young'uns, as we would say in southern West Virginia, that's going to join us in studio. Something really cool what they did for veterans.
18: Yeah, they are always doing nice things, and we're excited to share that story with you. All right, news today. A man was arrested in North Carolina.

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4: Amanda, we'll close out this hour. Those guys think they've heard cowbells. One of our sister stations here in Charleston, 98.7 a Mouth of Wild, a wonderful classic rock, broadcasting live tomorrow night from 5. 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
6: Yes, the sound just permeates the city right now, so we're excited to have them. Thanks to Lucas and Luke for coming in. We wish them the best of luck tonight. Some of the criteriums will happen tonight, and then more on Thursday. It is like the pinnacle event. It's the one everyone loves to see, and we're just excited to have everyone here. So if you're in from out of town and you're listening, welcome. We're glad that you're here, and we're glad that you're listening to Metro News Midday. We're going to take a break. We'll be back in just a minute.
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7: Defending the deal, I'm Carmen Roberts, Fox News.
8: This meeting could not have come at a better time. On Sunday, we reached an agreement with Iran that achieves everything we set out to accomplish, everything and much more.
7: President Trump speaking to reporters a short time ago as the G7 summit wraps up in France and discussing some details of that agreement. And he says other world leaders at the summit expressed their support for the deal.
8: They are thrilled that we made a deal, every one of them. There's not one nation that came to us and said, please, sir, keep dropping bombs on them. Please keep dropping bombs. The stupid people say that.
7: The agreement calls for a 60-day ceasefire and for the two sides to work on a nuclear weapons pact during that time. But specifics on the memorandum of understanding are still scarce. President Trump says he won't make those public until it is officially signed on Friday in Switzerland. And he adds that Israel could do a better job on Hezbollah, and he feels very bad for Lebanon, in his words. A judge in New York sentences the man known as the Gilgo Beach serial killer to life in prison.
9: Decades after killing multiple women on New York's Long Island, 62-year-old Rex Huerman was sentenced to life in prison without parole for his crimes. He admitted to killing 8 women, the remains of most of them found between 1993 and 2011. In April, he pleaded guilty, working out a plea deal for the sentence he was given. In New York City, Tanya J. Powers, Fox News.
7: Republican Senator Tom Cotton says President Trump directed Jay Clayton not to appear at his confirmation hearing to become Director of National Intelligence. So the Senate is postponing the hearing. The president is upset that Congress has not renewed the government's FISA surveillance program or passed his Save America Act election bill. America's listening to Fox News.
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13: At the news desk, I'm Alex Wiederspiel. A Harrison County man is accused in more than one assault at a Clarksburg group home. 22-year-old Zachary Coates is accused of assaulting healthcare workers, police, and first responders over the course of a week at a home on Fowler Avenue. Coates is charged with multiple counts of assault and battery. Police have charged one man in connection to a shooting that has ties to both Braxton and Nicholas counties. State police arrested 38-year-old Rylan Johnson of Little Birch in Braxton County. Johnson is accused of shooting 52-year-old Samuel Kelly of Birch River in Nicholas County. Johnson is charged with attempted murder, malicious wounding, and as a prohibited person in possession of a firearm. He also had an outstanding warrant in Wood County. Bridgeport City Council has set an upcoming meeting later this month to discuss multiple new ordinances. The proposed ordinance on e-bikes stems from safety concerns. Meanwhile, council is also expected to consider an ordinance related to the city's hotel emergency services fee that would freeze the original fee passed by the last council at $3 rather than seeing it rise in the next fiscal year. WVU baseball stays alive. The Mountaineers got a solid 5 1/3 from Dawson Montessa, a 3-run home run from Gavin Kelly, and another dominant base running performance from Armani Guzman en route to a blowout win over Troy 12-0 to advance to face UNC. The Mountaineers will need to win twice, starting this afternoon at 2 p.m. UNC only needs to win once. Ultimately, the winner will go to the Men's College World Series finals. 5 World Cup matches on the docket today, though one of them already started and finished at midnight. Elsewhere, though, Portugal will face the Democratic Republic of the Congo today. England takes on Croatia from Arlington, Texas. Ghana will face Panama, and Uzbekistan is facing Colombia. From the WKMZ News Desk, I'm Alex Wiederspiel.
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13: Tonight, rain, maybe a thunderstorm, gusty, low 68. Thursday, temperatures come back up, high 81. Breezy, could see a thunderstorm. Thursday night, a chance of rain, maybe a thunderstorm, gusty, low 61. Friday, maybe some rain, a mix of sun and clouds, high 75. Saturday, sunny, high 76. Sunday, mostly sunny, high 79. That's your full forecast on 103.3 WKMZ.
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4: 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Coming up a little bit later on, State Tourism Secretary Chelsea Ruby is actually in D.C. She's going to join us a little bit later on. Next hour, Greg Thomas is here, and of course, Open Line West Virginia. But right now, it is time to recognize another wonderful West Virginian. It's Metro News Midday.
5: 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Here's 13 News and tonight live anchor Amanda Barron and Metro News' Dave Allen.
6: Hi, everyone. Welcome to the second hour of Metro News Midday. It's Wednesday. It's June 17th, 2026. I'm 13 News and tonight live anchor Amanda Barron alongside Dave Allen, Stephanie Pauley, and Ryan Nicholson. Our producers today, we are keeping an eye on all things WVU baseball as another game is set to go here in just about an hour. Looking forward to that. And as you mentioned, we're going to go to our nation's capital as we continue to recognize all of the states as a part of the 250th celebration. What do they call it? It's like a state?
4: State fair.
6: A state fair.
4: Yeah.
6: All of the states.
4: For the whole country.
6: For the whole country. All right. So Chelsea Ruby is going to tell us more about how West Virginia is being represented coming up in just a little bit.
4: All right. Every Wednesday, one of the things we love to do is we like to introduce another person doing great things in West Virginia. We call them the wonderful West Virginian. And we got actually three or so in with us today. We've got Joelle Gates from the Black Diamond Girl Scouts here who is with us. Joelle. Good afternoon to you.
16: Good afternoon. Thank you so much for having us.
4: And we got a couple of lovely young ladies here. And tell us their names. You know, they can tell us their own names.
16: Yeah, so I'll go ahead.
17: Hello, my name's Abigail Phillips.
18: And my name's Charlotte Hoblitzel.
4: And you folks, you're kind of veterans here. You've been on the show in the past. I think both of you have. But you've been named Wonderful West Virginians because you've done something really cool to help out veterans. And that's something that kind of is very important to me. I know it's to a lot of our listeners as well. Explain the program, Joelle, what you guys did.
16: Absolutely. So, you know, each year with the Girl Scout Cookie Program, folks know that they can support our Girl Scouts by buying Girl Scout cookies. But something that a lot of people don't know is we actually offer something called Gift of Caring. Through the Gift of Caring Program, our Girl Scouts offer an opportunity for you to donate cookies to local military members. The proceeds stay local with the Girl Scouts, but every box of those Girl Scout cookies is given to active military members, veterans in our area, and it's just a really great way to give back to people who keep our country safe.
4: And there were two, or just these two? Were there more that helped on this, the whole group? How did it work?
16: Yeah, so it's a nationwide move with the Girl Scout Cookie Program. You know, locally, we sold over 6,000 boxes with our Gift of Caring program, and that's our full council. So 61 counties in four states. The program really culminates in the summertime when we have our

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14: Welcome back to the show. Keeping a close eye on the College World Series. North Carolina up over West Virginia, bottom of the first by a score of 2-0. That is where we are right now. North Carolina 2, West Virginia nothing. Still early in the bottom of the first. Mountaineers are up to bat. Open line West Virginia coming up after the bottom of the hour break. 1-800-765-TALK or text 304-TALK 304. It's Metro News Midday.

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9: Welcome back to the show. College World Series in Omaha, North Carolina over West Virginia. Bottom of the second, 2-1. And that's where we are right now. The Mountaineers with two outs. Coming to bats. 1-800-765-TALK. That's the phone number. Text 304-TALK-304. Texas,

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No one wants to deal with the IRS, and now you don't have to. The good news is Legal Tax Defense has been successfully negotiating with the IRS for more than 15 years. It doesn't matter how much you owe, whether it's $5,000

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12: West Virginia Metro News, I'm Jeff Jenkins. The 19th West Virginia Scholar is Brenna Bond, named today during a luncheon at West Virginia Wesleyan College. She gets a full ride to Wesleyan valued at $160,000. Bond will be a senior this fall at Parkersburg High School. She says this is a burden lifted.
13: I still have like a little sibling. We're paying for my brother's college. So having that just gone and paid for is just, it's a blessing in itself. And it's truly a gift that it was given to me.

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1: The program is a partnership between Wesleyan Metro News and several sponsors. The West Virginia baseball team trying to do today what may seem impossible to some. Stay alive in the College World Series with a win over North Carolina. The two are playing this hour in Omaha. Metro News' Brad Howe says West Virginia's taking its shot.
2: There's no doubt Carolina's in the driver's seat here. Having to beat them twice for the Mountaineers is a tall order. But you don't worry about beating them twice today. You worry about beating them once.
1: Follow along with Greg Carey's in-game blog at WVMetroNews.com. North Carolina authorities holding a man in jail on murder charges out of Kanawha County. Police say 27-year-old Harold Patterson murdered a man whose body was found near a burning car last Sunday morning on Cabin Creek Road. The Kanawha County Sheriff's Office says it used several tips and leads, leading them to Patterson. Further information about the murder hasn't been released. Also, the name of the victim has not been released. 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
1: State Tourism Secretary Chelsea Ruby, who also heads up the State Culture Center, says there are short-term and long-term fixes planned for that building on the state capitol complex. Ruby updated state lawmakers on the progress this week. We've got a story posted at WVMetroNews.com. Also at the website this afternoon, Metro News statewide correspondent Brad McElhaney reports on the latest developments on two high-profile cases that remain pending before the state Supreme Court, having to do with education and vaccinations. From the Metro News Anchor Desk, I'm Jeff Jenkins.
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9: All right, welcome back to the show. 26 minutes till the hour. Keeping you updated on what's going on at the College World Series elimination game for West Virginia against North Carolina. Tar Heels have already beaten the Mountaineers once. A loss by WVU today will end their run in the College World Series. And it's not looking great for the old Golden Blue at this time. Top of the fifth inning, Carolina leads West Virginia 8-1. And now the Heels are out in the bottom of the fifth. And we will be going, they're out in the top of the fifth. We'll be going to the bottom of the fifth. West Virginia will be up to bat in just a minute. We'll keep our eyes on that. The Reds game is over. The Mets beat the Reds this afternoon, 9-1. The Reds took the first two games of the series, and they sent Nick Lodolo to the mound today, and it did not go well. 4 2/3, 11 hits, 7 runs allowed, all earned, 2 walks, 2 Ks, pushes his season ERA up over 6. Reds today really didn't have anything going offensively. A couple of extra base hits. McClain had one. Stewart had one. Stewart had a great game last night. And he did have a base hit today. For the Mets, they scored 9, had 15 hits, and did not have any home runs, but they had multiple players with multiple hits. Bichette had 3 hits today. Soto had 3 hits, 2 RBIs. He scored a pair of runs. Semien had 2 hits. Francisco Alvarez had 3 hits today. So the Reds game is over. McClain on the mound for the Mets, 7 innings, 3 hits. No earned runs allowed, struck out 9, and walked only 1. So he had quite the good game. We'll get into the sound of sports here in just a moment. Jeff Erickson from RotoWire inside the half hour. We got a lot of interesting guests coming up in the 4 o'clock hour. Rod Pyle, the host of the This Week in Space podcast, editor of Ad Astra magazine, will be here. We'll be talking about SpaceX. And we're going to do a tech news segment with CNET at 4:33, despite the fact that Abrar Al-Hidi, our regular tech news reporter, is in Korea. So we've gone down the bench, Coop. We're going down the bench.
10: Yeah, well, I'm very glad that they got somebody to talk a little tech with. A lot of stuff going on.
9: There is a lot of stuff going on. And one of the things I really am interested to hear our guest at 4:30 talk about is Fox buying Roku. I think that's a very, very interesting purchase. Although the stock market doesn't really like the deal much, Fox stock continues to drop. But I think that's a very, very interesting purchase. So we'll talk a little bit more about that when we get there. Question of the day. We've already got a lot of responses to it. The O.J. Bronco chase happened on this date 32 years ago today. So here's the question of the day, and it is sponsored by Selengo Law. Where were you and what were you doing when the O.J. Simpson white Bronco chase was happening in 1994? And if you're too young to remember it, what's the craziest thing you've ever watched live on TV? Where were you during the Bronco chase in 1994? And if you're too young to remember it, or if it was before you were born, what's the craziest thing you've ever watched live on TV? To respond, text those in. 304-TALK, 304-304-8255, 304. I'm on X at Weekly, W-E-E-K-L-E-Y. One word, three E's, W-E-E-K-L-E-Y. All right, let's get into the sound of sports. And we will start with a baseball story. West Virginia and North Carolina, 8-1. Carolina leads in the bottom of the fifth inning. Dirty Birds lost 7-4 at Hagerstown last night in the series opener. The Flying Boxcars have won six in a row. That Atlantic League series continues tonight. From the big leagues, the Mets beat the Reds at Great American Ballpark this afternoon, 9-1. Last night in West Sacramento, the Pirates battled back for a much-needed 6-5 win over the A's with a score tied at 5-all in the ninth. Brandon Lau squared up a slider from Elvis Alvarado and drove it over the right field wall for his 18th homer of the year, a solo shot snapping a 1-for-18 slump.
11: Brandon Lau is 1-for-9 in the series.
12: Line drive right field to the wall, and Lau has left the building off of Elvis Alvarado to give the Bucks the lead. Line drive home run number 18. It's 6-5 here in Sacktown.
9: Brian Reynolds homered twice, once from both sides of the plate last night. He extended his on-base streak to 23 games, the second current streak in the second longest current streak in the majors. Here's Bucks skipper Don Kelly on the win, starting with a comment on starter Mitch Keller, who gave up 4 runs in 5 1/3 last night.
13: We almost got out of it, but for him to bear down and be able to get into the sixth inning as efficient as he was after the first showed a lot, and to keep it right there in striking distance and, as a team, just to continue to grind and came up with the big hits tonight that we needed, with the Bilal with a huge home run there, and bullpen did a tremendous job coming in and shutting it down after Mitch came out.
9: Pirates right-hander Braxton Ashcraft goes for the Bucks tonight in the series finale. In Seattle, the O's were 3-1 losers to the Mariners last night. Big dumper Cal Raleigh hit a 2-run single in his return from the injured list with a game tied at 1 in the 7th inning.
12: Right behind him is Emerson, and he is in there. Wow!
9: Brandon Young had a strong start in a losing effort for Baltimore last night. Gave up just 3 runs and 4 hits in 6-plus innings. Here's the Orioles' Gunnar Henderson after last night's loss to the M's.
14: Can't obviously get frustrated. I mean, obviously, you want to put up runs, as many runs as you can, with when BY is throwing as well as he is. So, just got to keep stringing them together. I mean, easier said than done, but especially with a guy like that. But, it's just how it goes sometimes, but be back at it tomorrow.
9: The Orioles right-hander Kyle Bradish faces the Mariners ace right-hander George Kirby tonight in Seattle. In Milwaukee, the NL Central leading Brewers keep rolling. The Brew Crew's Garrett Mitchell hit a solo homer in the 7th to lift Milwaukee to a 2-1 win over the Guardians last night. It was crushed 440 feet to center field.
15: Garrett Mitchell leads off. The trust tree for Stephen Vogt is Gaddis Heron and, of course, Kate Smith, their closer. And that's why giving up a 2-out RBI single to Arias was such a big deal. As Mitchell sends one deep right center. Goodbye! The Brewers back in front. swing of the bat. A frozen rope out of here. And it's 2-1 Milwaukee.
16: You said it, B.A., that was an absolutely driven baseball, a frozen rope out of here at 112 miles per hour. That's absurd off the bat. 440-foot line drive to right field to put the Brewers up by a run.
9: There you go. By the way, update on Carolina and WVU. Carolina, or WVU, is out in the bottom of the fifth. We're going to the sixth inning. Carolina leads that game 8-1 at the College World Series. Speaking of long homers, we've got a couple of long-distance dingers coming up here. Last night in the Bronx, the Yanks' Spencer Jones hit his first Yankee home run, first in the stadium, in the new stadium, in the second deck in the second inning.
17: Spencer Jones, 6'7", 240. He's playing center field.
18: Hit his first career home run in Cleveland, 443 feet. That one is rocked to right. There's home run number two. Spencer Jones goes to the second deck, and it's a 1-1 game.
19: That's what the fans have been waiting for here. When he hits them, they go out like a shot and they go a long way.
20: In the pregame, we talked about Martin's only given up three. Let's make that four.
9: All right, so the Yankees blitz the White Sox 12-2 in this game. For the Yankees, no captain, no problem, at least for the moment. The Yankees improved to 8-4 since losing Aaron Judge indefinitely with a stress fracture in his right rib. And in Atlanta, the Giants and Braves are completing a suspended game halted by rain last night. But before the tarp came out, Braves catcher Drake Baldwin, fresh off the IL, crushed the longest home run of the season this year in the majors, 473 feet.
21: 473 feet.
16: Saw in the background Chris Sale laughing because it almost seems like a joke. It's that easy for Drake Baldwin to miss that much time playing one rehab game? See, I'm going Chattahoochee Falls right out of the chute.
17: I guess he's ready. That thing was absolutely demolished.
16: I mean, he actually cleared it, right? He went into the hedges beyond.
17: He went over Chattahoochee Falls.
9: All right, an update on that game in Atlanta. The Giants lead the Braves 6-2. They've moved to the ninth. Let's take a break. Jeff Erickson from RotoWire is coming up next.
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4: All right, welcome back. Quick update on the College Baseball World Series in Omaha. Carolina adding on. They've just added another run. Gavin Gallagher, man. Had the big hit in the seventh inning uprising the first two times the West Virginia played Carolina, and just knocked in a single to bring in another run after a two-out triple. And Carolina leads WVU 9-1, top of the sixth inning, runner aboard with two outs. So not going well. Jeff Erickson from RotoWire joins me now to talk a little fantasy sports. How you doing today, Jeff?
5: Doing well, Dave. A lot of sports going on, Day baseball, World Cup, College World Series, U.S. Open starts tomorrow. Life's good.
4: Yeah, I want to say, we really haven't talked enough probably about the U.S. Open Golf Championship that starts tomorrow at Shinnecock Hills, which is, a house of horrors normally for the golfing's best. We'll see how it goes. I wanted to ask you, but right before the break, we played just a clip of Drake Baldwin's 473-foot home run for the Braves last night against the Giants. This year in fantasy baseball, has there been a lot of depth at the catching position? Baldwin is really one of the best catchers available in fantasy baseball.
5: He sure is. We have a lot of, upper tier catcher production this year. Unfortunately, the one guy that hasn't produced like that is Cal Raleigh. At least he's off the IL right now, but you drafted Ben Rice as a catcher this year. He's been amazing. This is the last year we'll get him at catcher, unfortunately. But Langoliers has been awesome. Hunter Goodman has been awesome. Dylan Dingler has been great. Liam Hicks was a pickup in most leagues. And look at him. He's been fantastic, too. Baldwin's been hurt, but he's back now. He was the number one earner for a while. William Contreras is solid. Ivan Herrera got that catcher eligibility back pretty quickly this year. That's a lot of good catchers. Adley Rutschman's bouncing back. I like seeing that a little bit there. And Samuel Basayo, between the two of them, the Orioles have way above average production at the catcher spot.
4: Hey, I wanted to ask you also, when you get to the end of the draft and maybe you're not as prepared as you should be, and you have a tendency to, draft the names of players that you recognize, like Scherzer and Verlander. I bring this up because I see where Scherzer has been scratched because of back spasms, so he continues to struggle. But Verlander is coming back to Detroit this weekend.
5: Yeah, it won't be on my roster. I wish him well. I'll root from afar on this one here. I didn't see that about Scherzer, so good news on that there. Although, changes some of my plays that I gave out on VEASAN this morning, but that's okay.
4: That's all right.
5: You can't help that there. I mean, you assume one thing in the pitching matchup there, and you want to use certain players, but... Well, and Scherzer made one start since coming off the IL, and it was a week ago against the Phillies, and got knocked around really good. It's tough out there.
4: Hey, we're always searching for closers. Daniel Palencia he's hurt again, elbow inflammation. That's never good. He's on the IL with the Cubs. If you're searching for somebody to maybe grab a couple of saves that is going to close games for the Cubs, what are the options?
5: They said straight up committee on this one here, and so there's not too many good options right now. My guess is Phil Maton, who has been better of late, was.

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11: All right, welcome back. And tell you what, WB is making it a little bit more interesting at the College World Series in Omaha, elimination game. North Carolina led this game 12-1, but the Mountaineers just put up a 5 spot in the bottom of the 7th inning, and they left 2 on at the end of the inning, but it's 12-6 going to the top of the 8th. West Virginia trailed by double digits, but the deficit now is just 6 runs. That's still a lot, but we'll see how it goes. All right, let's go ahead and get into the On This Date file, and we'll start with the birthdays, and we'll begin with the sports birthdays. How about Venus Williams? Still playing. Going to play women's doubles with her sister Serena at Wimbledon. She's 46 years old today. Also, speaking of tennis, Tony Roach. Man, what a great player. Davis Cup captain for Australia, 81 years old today. He's got some major championships. Buddy Bell, the great linebacker for the Chiefs, 86. Dermoni Dawson, center for the Steelers, born in Lexington, Kentucky, 61 years old. How about Davey Concepcion, one of the members of the Big Red Machine who probably doesn't get as much attention as he deserves? He's 78 years old today, born in Venezuela. Let's flash back to the All-Star Game, July 13th, 1982. Not really known for his power, but he gives the National League a 2-1 lead with a home run to left in the bottom of the second.
12: The deep left field and into the corner and out of here. Dave Concepcion hitting it right down the line, just fair and gone.
13: Well, they got a pitch up in his wheelhouse, and he really turned on it, and that ball got out of here in a hurry.
11: There you go. Happy birthday, Dave Concepcion. 78 years old today.
12: Really, come on.
11: Also, how about some birthdays from the world of entertainment? Barry Manilow's having a birthday, 83 years old. Jason Patrick, Lost Boys, Speed 2, 60 years old. Will Forte having a birthday, Saturday Night Live. MacGruber, Last Man on Earth, he's 56 years old today. Thomas Hayden Church from Wings and the movie Sideways, he's 66 today. Joe Piscopo is 75 years old today. Saturday Night Live, Joe Piscopo Live. Let's flash back to Weekend Update from 1982.
14: Thanks, Gail. Hello again, everybody. Joe Piscopo Live. Saturday Night Sports, the big story. Tomorrow, Super Sunday, Super Bowl, Super Dome, Eagles, Raiders. Winner? Who cares? When I think Super Bowl, I think Steelers, Cowboys, not Eagles, Raiders. I think Bradshaw, Staubach, not Jaworski, Plunkett. Someone should look into why two mediocre teams that no one cares about are playing in New Orleans tomorrow.
11: Joe Piscopo, 75 years old today. On this date, from Entertainment, 1971, Carol King's album Tapestry goes to number one, and it stays there for 15 straight weeks.

0: There you go. Tapestry from Carole King. Number one on the chart. Stayed there for 15 weeks in a row in 1971. And from boxing, 1954, Rocky Marciano, a successful 15-round title defense against Ezzer Charles on this date.
1: Staggered by a right, staggered by another right. He almost goes down. The rope pulled him up. He takes the right and the left of his jaw. Marciano is unbridled fury here in the 15th round. Charles holds on. It's almost over. Wait till you hear this crowd yell. Marciano hooks the left on the chin, drives the right on the chin, but he cannot get Charles off his feet. It's all over. All over. And they throw their arms around each other. Well, they might, because two more game or gallant fighters never fought for the title, did they, Bill?
2: No, sir, Don, they never did.
0: So Rocky Marciano defeats Ezzer Charles in a 15-round title defense on this date in 1954. Our musical birthday to the break today. Kendrick Lamar's having a birthday. 39 years old today.
3: And we hate poor.
0: The five things to know at 5 o'clock in sports are coming up next. I'm at the preacher's

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7: Sports headlines at 5 o'clock, College World Series in Omaha. North Carolina leads West Virginia 12-6. Bottom of the eighth, the Mets beat the Reds in Cincinnati today 9-1. And the Nats were 6-2 losers to visiting Kansas City. And Portugal and Congo tied at the World Cup today, one apiece. 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
8: What if he doesn't like the deal? I'm Carmen Roberts, Fox News.
9: And if I don't like it, we'll go back to shooting at them, dropping bombs on their head.
8: President Trump speaking to reporters at the G7 in France ahead of the signing off that deal, which is supposed to happen Friday in Switzerland. Fox's Peter Ducey has more from France.
10: If Iran lives up to their end of the deal, they will get to cash in big time, billions of dollars worth of selling oil. They can also apply for this money in a fund to help rebuild, and they can see some of their own funds unfrozen. But President Trump wants to make one thing very clear. None of that money is coming directly from the U.S. taxpayers. President Trump says if they start breaking the rules, the U.S. will resume a bombing campaign again. Same story if the Strait of Hormuz closes or if Iran tries to charge tolls in the strait.
8: We have our first named storm of the Atlantic hurricane season. Meteorologists believe that Tropical Storm Arthur, which formed in the Gulf this morning off the Texas coast, will eventually move inland and spread life-threatening flooding rains across the south.
11: Tropical storm force winds are expected from parts of southwest Louisiana, while widespread rainfall from 5 to 10 inches, with isolated totals approaching 20 inches, could lead to significant flash flooding from Texas into the deep south.
8: Fox meteorologist Adam Klotz, tropical storm warnings remain in effect for portions of the Texas Texas and Louisiana coast. The Federal Reserve held interest rates steady today, but nearly half of policymakers are open to rate hikes later this year. This was Chairman Kevin Warsh's first Fed meeting and a clear sign that inflation concerns are heating up again. Prospects of higher interest rates this year sent stocks into a slide. The Dow Industrials lost 507 points after two back-to-back records. The meantime, crude oil lower, $75.23 a barrel. 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
13: At the news desk, I'm Alex Wiederspiel. A Harrison County man is accused in more than one assault at a Clarksburg group home. 22-year-old Zachary Coates is accused of assaulting healthcare workers, police, and first responders over the course of a week at a home on Fowler Avenue. Coates is charged with multiple counts of assault and battery. Police have charged one man in connection to a shooting that has ties to both Braxton and Nicholas counties. State police arrested 38-year-old Ryland Johnson of Little Birch in Braxton County. Johnson is accused of shooting 52-year-old Samuel Kelly of Birch River in Nicholas County. Johnson is charged with attempted murder, malicious wounding, and as a prohibited person in possession of a firearm. He also had an outstanding warrant in Wood County. Bridgeport City Council has set an upcoming meeting later this month to discuss multiple new ordinances. The proposed ordinance on e-bikes stems from safety concerns. Meanwhile, council is also expected to consider an ordinance related to the city's hotel emergency services fee that would freeze the original fee passed by the last council at $3 rather than seeing it rise in the next fiscal year. Bridgeport baseball earned four first-team All-Big Ten selections for the season, while Robert Shields was named Conference Coach of the Year. Kaysen Bawn, Owen Sondricker, Blake Butcher, and Luke Rohrig were all honored on the first team. Guy Avolio and Jax McNally earned second-team honors. Cooper Floyd of Robert C. Byrd earned Conference Player of the Year. Kel Wolf of Philip Barber was named Pitcher of the Year. Five World Cup matches on the docket today, though one of them already started and finished at midnight. Elsewhere, though, Portugal will face the Democratic Republic of the Congo today. England takes on Croatia from Arlington, Texas. Ghana will face Panama, and Uzbekistan is facing Colombia. From the WKMZ News Desk, I'm Alex Wiederspiel.
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13: Tonight, rain, maybe a thunderstorm, gusty, low 68. Thursday, temperatures come back up, high 81. Breezy, could see a thunderstorm. Thursday night, a chance of rain, maybe a thunderstorm, gusty, low 61. Friday, maybe some rain, a mix of sun and clouds, high 75. Saturday, sunny, high 76. Sunday, mostly sunny, high 79. That's your full forecast on 103.3 WKMZ.

0: Yeah, you're
1: like,
0: right.
1: I've had that on my list for a long time, but the thing is, we're on video now.
0: Yeah, I know.
1: Like, I almost was going to call you. Like, I talked to some people about it. I was going to call you last week. Like, hey, man, let's do our show outside today. And then, like, I was walking down the hallway. It's like, oh, man, we got to be on the video, and I don't know how to take it outside yet. So one of these days, we'll figure that out.
0: So WVU, is this going to be it? The bottom of the ninth inning now. Carolina's got a 5-run lead. Nobody on, one out. Carolina leads WVU 12-7. You know, if this is the end of the road for this team for this particular season, I'd have to say, man, they've absolutely maxed out, right? I mean, they didn't leave anything in the tank. They had a great regular season. They hosted a regional. They hosted a super regional. Got to the College World Series. They were not embarrassed. They won games. They won games. And who knows, this Carolina team might be the best team in the country. Who knows? And it's not over yet. It's not over yet.
1: Not yet.
0: But you got you're down to your last two outs.
1: Oh, look, this tells you something a little bit. I was talking to Jeff Erickson before he was on in the 3:30 at 3:30, 3:45, and I was telling him we were keeping an eye on this game and so on and so forth. And he recounted off the top of his head, he's like, "Oh yeah, what a great program they've done." And he just recounted like the last 5 years of West Virginia baseball to me. So
0: wow,
1: making an impact. He's in L.A. making an impact.
0: Major League Baseball this afternoon. There have been a host of games. We'll run down all the scores. The Reds were losers today, 9-1 to the Mets, so they were going for the sweep. They didn't get it today. Nick Lodolo really got knocked around pretty well. But the Mets win today, 9-1. The Pirates are playing tonight in Sacramento, rather, in the rubber game of their set with the A's. And the Dirty Birds are at Hagerstown tonight after they lost to the Flying Boxcars last night, 7-4. Let's take a break, and Tony Creedy's coming up, but we're going to play In or Out next. Stay tuned.
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6: This is a Fox News alert. The deal is signed. I'm Lee Silasera. The 60-day memorandum of understanding between the U.S. and Iran signed by President Trump, a White House official tells Fox News, it'll give Tehran waivers to sell oil and create a framework for $300 billion in aid. President Trump, now in Paris for the G7 talks, insists the U.S. is not putting up any money. And he says he will allow Iran to have some missiles, but not nuclear ones.
7: If other countries have them, it's a little bit unfair for them not to have some. A ballistic missile is not the same thing as what we're talking about when we talk nuclear.
6: The deal also calls for Iran to allow ships to pass through the Strait of Hormuz. The MOU is expected to be signed on Friday in Switzerland. As expected, the Fed is holding interest rates steady following its first meeting with the new chair.
8: New Fed chair Kevin Warsh.
9: The committee decided to maintain the target range for the Fed funds rate at 3.5% to 3.75%. In support of the Fed's dual mandate.
8: In an unusually short statement, Fed officials dropped language that had suggested their next move would be to cut their key rate. Warsh telling reporters that the Fed has the capability to deliver on its 2% inflation target, and that's what they're going to do.
6: Fox's Hillary Barsky. Wall Street stocks dropped on worries the Fed would hike interest rates this year to keep a lid on inflation. The Dow lost 507. The Nasdaq off 354. The S&P minus 91. Senate Democratic leader Chuck Schumer blasting President Trump for delaying today's confirmation hearing for Jay Clayton to become the next director of national intelligence.
10: Every action he takes undercuts our safety for his own ridiculous, sometimes even indiscernible, political motivation.
6: The president says he wants the Foreign Surveillance Act renewed, but said he won't sign off on it without the approval of a measure that strengthens voter ID laws. 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
12: At the news desk, I'm Alex Wiederspiel. 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A judge has granted the motion. A special prosecutor asked to dismiss three felony sex charges against a former Harrison County Sheriff's deputy, a DARE officer as well. 47-year-old Larry J. Brewer of Clarksburg will see the case dismissed as the assistant prosecutor noted the case needs additional investigation. The charges are tied to a 2025 investigation that began when an individual discovered nude photos of a juvenile on an iPad believed to be owned by Brewer. A Marion County man is in custody and facing charges in connection to a two-man armed robbery. Police say 23-year-old Dominique Demetrius Linear of Fairmont is one of two men who used an AR-style rifle to steal an iPhone, watch, and wallet off a man who had been invited to Linear's home under the pretense of buying a watch. Linear is charged with first-degree robbery. There is no information about the other man available at this time. The Monongalia County Sheriff's Office has released the identity of the man discovered in the Monongahela River over the weekend. Dylan Anthony Brown's body was discovered Saturday morning not far north of the Granville boat ramp. There remains no further information available at this time. Those who might be able to assist can contact the Monongalia County Sheriff's Department at 304-291-7260. Bridgeport baseball earned four first-team All-Big Ten selections for the season, while Robert Shields was named Conference Coach of the Year. Kaysen Bond, Owen Sondricker, Blake Butcher, and Luke Roerig were all honored on the first team. Guy Avolio and Jax McNally earned second-team honors. Cooper Floyd of Robert C. Byrd earned Conference Player of the Year. Kel Wolf of Phillip Barber was named Pitcher of the Year. From the WKMZ News Desk, I'm Alex Wiederspiel.
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12: Tonight, rain, maybe a thunderstorm, gusty, low 68. Thursday, temperatures come back up, high 81. Breezy, could see a thunderstorm. Thursday night, a chance of rain, maybe a thunderstorm, gusty, low 61. Friday, maybe some rain, a mix of sun and clouds, high 75. Saturday, sunny, high 76. Sunday, mostly sunny, high 79. That's your full forecast on 103.3 WKMZ.
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5: And good evening. Welcome to Wednesday night on the Sportsline. Kyle Wiggs, Greg Hunter, Brad Howe on the day the magic came to an end. The magical season comes to an end. West Virginia loses to North Carolina 12-7 in Omaha. The Mountaineers end up 2-2 in the College World Series. Two wins over Troy, two losses to North Carolina. And North Carolina does its job, got great pitching for the most part, and hit its way into the championship round. 12-7 the final today. Guys, it's bittersweet. It's hard to see it end. It was such a great run. The expectations have been raised so much, but it is not to diminish at all what this group accomplished, the coaches and the players, the greatest season in 135 years of Mountaineer baseball history.
15: Well, you're right, and Brad, I'll let you expound on it even more. But, you know, no matter what the sport, when you have runs and you have a lot of fun in the postseason, unless you reach the very pinnacle, there's going to be a disappointing end to it, and that was today. In 2 days, you'll remember what this season really was.
17: It's a great point. That's exactly what I was thinking, Greg, is that the last 3 weeks have just been such a magical run, and we got so used to the incredible highs that were coming, and they didn't stop, right? You had a bump in the road against Kentucky, and then you came right back and papered over that and got the great drama. And so you're right, Greg. It's been an unbelievable season in totality. But these last 3 weeks have been really fun, and we talked so much about Omaha, how West Virginia just took that over, and you just got used to finding a way to get that win and continuing that run, and unfortunately made a great push at the end. And I thought that was, as Steve Saban said in his press conference, that was exactly a characteristic that this team showed all year, their resiliency, and they wouldn't stop. So they go out that way. But, man, what a fun run. And you're right, Greg. It's incredibly disappointing that the music has stopped for now. But we'll look back on this and say, man, remember that 2026 run? Absolutely awesome.
5: By the way, Coach Sabins is completing his comments to the media. And we've got about the first 10 minutes of it. But we'll talk a little bit here, take a break, and then play it in its entirety. A couple of Mountaineer players met the media briefly, Matthew Gravelin, Armani Guzman, and Gavin Kelly, who tripled and homered today. But you're right, the fight that they showed at the end, that just kind of encapsulates this entire season. They made North Carolina use their best guy, and then they got to him a little bit.
17: They did.
5: To make it interesting at the end.
17: Gavin Kelly's home run off Glauber that. That's so I'm
15: you
17: also
15: lived in Des Moines, West Des Moines. Did that land in your old backyard?
17: At least got to Sioux City. There's no question about that. So what was fun about that, and even in a loss, and again, you disclaimer everything with it's in a loss, that's right. But you try and look for some moments within that and things that you'll take away. And Gavin getting hot again these last two games and putting an exclamation point on his season as he carries into next season with all the hype he's going to have and all the attention. I was happy for him to, one, finish that way, and two, take Glauber, who's one of the best pitchers in the country, regardless of class, certainly one of the best freshmen, to take him out like that. That was a lightning fast swing. He erupted through the zone and crushed that. So I was glad to see Gavin finish on a high note.
5: So 20 home runs, which is a new single season program record.
17: Hit five in mid-May, Kyle.
5: Right, exactly.
17: When he appeared on three guys before the game in mid-May, he had five. And he finishes the season a month later with 15. Just an incredible tear.
5: Greg, you had a thought
15: I thought it was 19 for the season.
5: I think
15: honest.
5: Today, was it 18? Was he at, did he have 18 or 19 18. Coming
15: he
5: in?
15: He was at 18.
17: Right. Whatever, you're nitpicking. 19. He had a ton of home runs, and he hit them late.
15: He ends up tying, and our buddy Jed Jerko also had 19 in his one of his seasons, his best home run season.
5: His junior season.
15: Yeah, exactly. So
5: and Jed hit his 19th. I believe that was the year his shoulder was bummed up. He hit his 19th. It was an absolute missile. In a game against Notre Dame at the Big 12 tournament in Florida, the Big East tournament in Florida.
15: So, yeah, that was a rocket by Gavin. And
5: you're right. He had 18 coming in, so he ties with 19, my bad.
15: No, that's okay. I just want to make sure my story wasn't incorrect. One of us has got to make a change. So.
17: Matt Gravelin finished up, right? What an addition he was to this team coming in from Ohio State and had the ability, he'd been a catcher, but certainly he was a wonderful catcher for West Virginia this year, but able to give Gavin a break behind the plate and go out and then play a really good left field and then finishes today with four hits. So I was glad to see him finish strong as well.
15: Give the Tar Heels credit. They were 8 of 10 with runners in scoring position.
17: Correct.
15: And like I said, they were really good working their way out of jams through the first six innings, and then West Virginia finally started to get some runs and some base hits with runners in scoring position. But Tar Heels are good, and now they move on, and they potentially could win this thing. We'll
5: it was
15: see how they
5: interesting.
15: Do.
5: I mean, this isn't the North Carolina Tar Heel show, but it was interesting. They made just a couple of subtle changes
0: in their lineup. They flip-flopped Hull and Gallagher, and they moved Paulson up to number four. And those two guys they moved up in the order today had seven hits and three RBIs.
17: Yeah, Gallagher only a home run away from a cycle there. You know, it's pretty wild because West Virginia, Greg, to your point, was really good with runners in scoring position. 4 of 11, 364, dwarfed by the 800 that Carolina went. And guys, this is, again, no secret here. You get this deep in the season, and you know what you are. When West Virginia has won and pushed through, it's elite pitching.

0: Rising from the heart of the swamp, a beacon of truth is casting its light. From sea to shining sea, The Vince Show. Here's Vince Colonnaise.
1: Okay, 844-484-3872, 844-4 the USA. That's the way to join us today. From coast to coast, from sea to shining sea. So much going on. The President of the United States overnight dropping a bomb, this time on the United States Senate, telling them, no, my DNI nominee, Director of National Intelligence, actually, he's not showing up for the hearing today. I'm dissatisfied with you. I'm yanking that nomination for a moment. I'm going to put it on ice. I want the Save America Act, and I want Bill Pulte to find all of the election fraud and to shrink the size of the out-of-control intel community. I've got him on that job. So the Senate in a tizzy today. Coming up, I'll talk about what John Thune is saying about the Save America Act, ask a couple of questions about this, and gave some very unsatisfactory answers on the subject. But obviously, the big news item of the week is the president trying to stick the landing here with Iran, trying to get this big deal. The Memorandum of Understanding, the one that you and I have talked about at so much length, again, is just a way to try and settle things down while they get into a real big-time negotiation on the final deal. They think that'll take place over 60 days or so, that timeline presumably starting at some point, either beginning of this week or at the end of this week, whatever the timeline is. We're looking at about 2 months of negotiations for a big, big deal. And the President of the United States has been talking all week about this, both in front of the microphone and with world leaders at the G7. He's in France right now. And in fact, as I speak to you, the president is doing a bit of a press conference. He's flanked by a couple of people. I see Howard Lutnick, Marco Rubio, Scott Bessent standing next to him. And of course, Iran right at the center of this. If we can, let's listen to the president. This is him talking live right now.
2: Nobody hit Soleimani. You know, when I hit Soleimani, people thought that was the biggest thing to happen in the Middle East for 50 years. That was the biggest event. He was the boss of Iran and respected, but he was a mad genius. Mm-hmm. He was a genius, the father of the roadside bomb.
1: Yeah.
2: When you see,
1: yeah, we killed Soleimani because he's a puppet of Iran, obviously.
2: Mostly men walking around without legs, without arms,
1: crazy,
2: with a face that's been blown to smithereens. It's Soleimani, 95%, 96.2, they say, or something. 95%. That was Soleimani did it. Happened to come from Iran, and I blew him up. You remember that? I blew him up in the Valley of Death. He got off his plane, and we followed him. And in all fairness, because they've been wonderful to me, Israel, but they didn't want to do that attack. They were all set the night before the attack. They informed me they didn't want to do it, so I had to make a decision. I made the decision to do it. But they were. It was a joint venture, as we say in the real estate business. It was a joint venture between Israel and us. We studied it for a month. We knew what plane he was going to be on almost a month before. He only traveled on commercial airliners, big ones with lots of people, because he knew we wouldn't shoot him down. He's very smart. But we knew he was going to be on that plane.
1: Fascinating.
2: Followed him. And then Israel informed me that they won't do it. And I had to make a decision. I had some very good generals, and not the ones you see on television.
1: I've never heard this detail before. He would only travel on commercial airliners because he knew that we were too decent to shoot them down. We wouldn't kill a bunch of civilians in the pursuit of him. I'd never heard that detail. I think the president's revealing classified information. Somebody tell Jack Smith. We got to prosecute him again.
2: Very good. And I want to thank also Pete Hegseth and General Raisin Kane, who's phenomenal, okay? These guys are phenomenal. They can't be better. But I had some good...
1: Wasn't there a rumor that he was going to fire them? Jim, did you see this rumor? That President Trump is on the verge of firing Pete Hegseth. He's unhappy with him.
3: He's going to fire everybody. Cash is going to get fired. Everybody's getting fired.
1: He's going to fire everybody. He just said that Pete Hegseth's doing a great job.
2: Generals, and I said to him, well, if Israel's not going to do it, we're all prepared. Do we do it? Do you like doing it or not? He said, sure. You want to do it, we can do it. How well? We'll do it just as well or better. We'll do it ourselves. We don't need anybody. So we took out Soleimani. One of the biggest events to happen, the Middle East, maybe ever, but they say 50 years, they say 100 years.
1: They do say that.
2: I was with the Prime Minister of Pakistan. He said it's maybe the biggest event that has ever taken place in Islam. Nobody could believe it. So that's when it started. It didn't start like 3 or 4 or 5 weeks ago. And Obama wouldn't do it. What Obama did was he did the JCPOA. He loaded up a plane with $1.7 billion in green cash from banks all over Washington, Maryland, and Virginia. They were stripped of all their cash. They had no cash to do payrolls. It all went into a Boeing 757, a wonderful plane, and they flew it to Iran. And they gave it out to people. They bribed people. They thought they were going to get it done. Then they gave billions and billions of dollars after that. And they got a deal that was a road to a nuclear weapon. I get so angry, I guess. I'm allowed to get angry when I watch these, the Democrats. They talk about it all the time. We had this deal. You had a deal that was going to give them legally a nuclear weapon. And if that happened, Israel would have been blown away. And in all fairness to Bibi Netanyahu, who happens to be a good man, gets a little excited sometimes. But he happens to be a very good man. We've had an amazing partnership. He's been an amazing prime minister. We have a little dispute over Lebanon. I say, you can do a little softer touch, Bibi. You don't have to knock down a building every time somebody walks into it that's from Hezbollah. But it's been an amazing partnership. But he will say, we're the big partner, and he's the very small partner, and that's true. So he came to the country, and he begged Barack Hussein Obama, the president, not to do the JCPOA.
1: Which allowed enrichment.
2: He said it could be the end of Israel, and it would have been if I didn't come.

0: The claims that the Obama deal was somehow strong, oh, that was keeping them from getting a nuclear weapon. No, it wasn't. And the country that has the most on the line in this case, Israel, which is, you know, they've got this enemy that's constantly attacking them with these terror proxies, and then directly in recent months, they're the ones who said tear up the Obama deal. So what's the Trump deal? The Trump deal is no enrichment. The Trump deal, forget a piece of paper. Let's just pause for a moment and say, forget the entire memorandum of understanding. Forget whatever transpires in 60 days. Do you understand what the current state of the deal is? President Trump killed all of the top leaders of Iran. All of them. What's left is a gay, deformed Ayatollah who's in a cave communicating via messenger pigeon and making a deal with the president of the United States. They have no nuclear program. It's been bombed to a skyscraper level underground. That's how deep it is. It requires American technical know-how to get it out. Their economy is in a shambles. Their ballistic missile capacity has gone down by 80%. They lost 80% of their stockpile. They've been flinging it all over the place, and we've been destroying a lot of it. Their ability to produce it is non-existent. They were producing 100 a month. They're now at 0 to 5 a month. It's non-existent. So again, I don't care what signatures are on what pieces of paper on any deal whatsoever. That is a massive advantage over the Obama deal, which involved allowing Iran to enrich uranium and flying them pallets of cash. This is a massive improvement.
1: This isn't like you're signing a lease on a candy store in the corner. You need hundreds of years. This was a short-term lease. It expired long ago. Had I let it run, it expired. You wouldn't have been around. A lot of people wouldn't have been around. But Israel would have been terminated. I think the whole Middle East would have been terminated. You saw that when everybody was shocked that all these missiles, they were aimed at these different places, Qatar, Saudi Arabia, UAE. Think of it, Bahrain, Kuwait. They got hit. Nobody thought that was, even I didn't think it was going to happen.
0: The Gulf countries are tired of this. Yeah.
1: They were going to take out the entire Middle East, including Israel. And if they had a nuclear weapon, they would have used it within moments after getting it. So I made it very tough for them when I terminated the Barack Hussein Obama catastrophe. JCPOA, one of the worst deals. NAFTA might have been worse, but it was dangerous. It gave them everything, including a lot of money, which we don't get, by the way, just in case you have any question. We'll be giving this out so you can read it and you can see. And it's a memorandum of understanding. If it doesn't get done in 60 days, that's all right. We go back to bombing. You know, I don't want to do that because it's so good. But we might have to because we're never going to let them have a nuclear weapon. But
0: so is that him rolling over for Iran? Am I hearing him? Is that what I hear? I hear him rolling over right now. Is he rolling over? He's performing tricks? No, I don't think so. Thank you. No. They got 60 days. They got to get their act in order or else we'll just hit him with a bomb. The president said this morning, I'll drop a bomb right on their heads. He said. I'll drop a bomb on their heads. It's actually a world-class clip. I don't know what he's drinking in Europe. Maybe they've got, like, maybe there's, like, healthier products over there. Maybe they got Maha going on or something. He's all energized. He's got there's some great clips coming out of this G7. As the president of the United States makes it really clear, look, we got a memorandum of understanding. I'm going to release this text. Don't you worry your little head about that. We'll put that out. But the key here is Iran's not going to have a nuclear weapon, and they've got 60 days to get their house in order. And if they don't, bombs away. More ahead on The Vince Show.
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11: There's so much lying going on right now about the president's work and what he's trying to secure here. Do you see the lie this week that the United States is going to start cutting checks to Iran? We're going to give them $300 billion. That's a lie. It's just a lie. And it wasn't like you had to dig deep. You just watched the clip of the vice president talking, and he's not, and he straight up says, we're not giving them money, any. We're not giving them a dime. If Iran behaves over time, Gulf countries will be allowed to begin investing in the country. If they're a normal country that gets rid of their nuclear program and turns over the material. You see how these things work? They have to act, and then they can earn their way back into normal society. Here's the president on the fake news, on how great JD has been, and how typically the United States doesn't bomb at breakfast, but we made an exception for Iran.
6: We're not investing any money. There was a fake story. There was a fake news story that got a good person, JD, made a statement. It was a perfect statement. And they reported it in a very strange way, but that's why it's fake news, I guess. So we don't give them money. We don't give them any of that. And what happens is with time, if they behave, if they be a citizen of the world, a reasonable citizen of the world. And I think this group, again, I think I didn't do this for regime change, but I think this group is regime change. I mean, hey, the first group is dead. One little morning, having breakfast, the whole group, they thought they'd never be caught because we never bombed during breakfast, but we bombed, and they all, 88 people, and I'm not proud of that at all, but the second group came in, and they were very unreasonable, too, and they were all gone. They were all gone. And then the third group, we've been dealing with them. A couple left this planet, but we've been dealing with them, and again, they've been fine. I mean, I've had a lot easier. I've had some easier ones. They're tough. They're smart. Maritime traffic through the Strait of Hormuz has already increased very substantially, and the normal flow of energy will resume in the coming days, and trillions of dollars will be made by the world, and the stock market will, I believe, continue to rise. The only difference is that a player that's very volatile, very tough, very smart, frankly. You know, they have, in one way, a primitive culture, but it's also a genius primitive culture. They're very smart people, very good negotiators, but so are we. So rather than possibly going into a depression, rather than having your favorite president be Herbert Hoover, I was always the one.
11: The Hooverville.
6: I didn't want to be.
11: Yeah.
6: I wouldn't have preferred Nixon. I wouldn't have preferred, there are plenty I wouldn't prefer, but the one I always thought of, Herbert Hoover, and he caused it. He raised taxes too fast, and he raised interest rates too fast all at the same time.
11: It was like California.
6: And he caused the Great Depression. So I don't think I'll make mistakes like that. I lower taxes. I don't raise taxes. In fact, we just...
11: the president, focusing, of course, on his economic success here and what he's pursuing. But really, the key is, of course, that, look, we bombed them into submission. We pulled every lever necessary here. There was never a moment of weakness in any of this. And I think, you know, look, I just think that the people are crapping all over the president right now, which is crazy to me. It's all over the internet. People are crapping on him. Oh, what are you doing? You're so weak. You're rolling over. Are you kidding me? The guy has shown more strength than any American president when it's come to dealing with Iran. He decapitated the government. You just heard him describe it twice. Now we got the third stringers in there, and he's saying, okay, let's see if we can work with you. And if we can't, bombs away. But the goal here is we're going to settle things down for the moment and hopefully for eternity. But you've got 60 days to get to the fine details of that deal. And that's the actual logistics of destroying and removing the nuclear product inside of the country. Also, stopping the terror proxies. This is a part of the administration's commitment. Vince, how do you know that? They told me. I've told you a million times. Senior administration officials have been conveying this as often and as loudly as they can. They are stopping Iran from its terror. No more terrorism in the region. No more nuclear pursuits. None of that garbage. You want to join the normal world? Act normal. And if you don't, bombs on the forehead. That's what the president said today. I've got a lot more to get to, all ahead on the Vince Show.
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3: There's never going to be another one like him. Never. You're allowed to enjoy the entertainment value of all of this. I give you permission. It's wonderful. The President of the United States this morning had, we call this a banger nowadays. He was talking about the Obama deal and how terrible it was, and how if Iran screws up here, he's going to drop bombs on their heads. You need to hear this.
4: Is the text of the agreement now final, or are you still...
5: No, it's not final. It's a memorandum of understanding, and if I don't like it, we'll go back to shooting at them, dropping bombs on their head. If I don't like it, if they don't behave, we'll go right back to dropping bombs right smack in the middle of their head. Okay? Because they've misbehaved for 47 years. All right? But nobody could have made this deal. I mean, the JCPOA done by Obama, he handed them $1.7 billion in cash, gave them hundreds of millions of dollars, gave them billions and billions of dollars, but he gave them $1.7 billion in cash, green cash from banks, into a Boeing 757 and flew it into Iran. And they stood at the plane. I have pictures of it, like, oh my God, look at this money he's giving us. He tried to bribe his way out. I didn't do that. Nobody mentions that. $1.7 billion and hundreds of millions of dollars. They tried to bribe their way out of it. And you know what the Iranians did? They laughed at Obama and they said he's a stupid son of a b-.
3: Don't sugarcoat it. Tell us how you really feel. The president also, of course, he's been meeting with all these European leaders. He's about to wrap up this trip, although apparently he extended it a little bit because Emmanuel Macron invited him to have a meal at the Palace of Versailles. So he's going to go to Versailles first, and then he'll come home. He says he likes Versailles because it's not the gilded stuff. It's the real deal. It's the real gold. Listen to this as the president describes how all of these European leaders are responding to his effort here to get a deal.
6: You've seen European leaders interact very warmly with you at the summit. Do you think that they're coming around to your worldview?
5: Well, I think I was right. I'm sort of always right. You know, when you get right down to it, I think they think I was right. They feel good. Now all of a sudden they all want to be involved. There's no reason to have them because it's pretty much over. But they all want to be involved. He'd be involved if I wanted, but we don't want to waste his time or his people. No, the European leaders, the meeting we had today was just the leaders. I don't even say the European. The leaders that we had met with, in addition to the seven, we had quite a few come in. They all were willing to get involved.
3: You know, it's funny. When President Trump walked into that meeting today, they had the cameras on. They had one of these, like, you know, King Arthur round tables that you go to. So everybody's at an equal footing. Remember, that's why the table's round. So nobody's quite at the head. But the president of the United States walks in. Everybody's already seated before he gets there. He walks in and he looks at everybody and goes, I'm the boss. He just says, I'm the boss. And then he walks in and sits down. The room, there was some chuckling in the room at it. He looks like he had a great time. I got to be honest. I love the left and their conspiracy theorizing about this guy. Like, look at him. He's so old. He's falling asleep. He's dying before our very eyes. Ladies and gentlemen, I can't do what he's doing. That guy's twice my age. I can't do this. I'm going to need to take a nap. I need a break. I need a break from all of this. He goes right from the UFC thing, boards the airplane. He spends all of his time on Truth Social, arrives at the G7, spends every moment dealing with the MOU and the Iranian stuff, talking to these world leaders, attending events, telling people he's the boss, doing press conferences, bilateral meetings. He's the Energizer Bunny. He just keeps going. He's just going and going and going and going and going. Yeah, I'm starting to think, remember those theories about Joe Biden having a double? Remember that? That, oh, there's probably somebody pretending to be. Maybe Trump has a double. Maybe that's what's going on. Maybe there's two of them. Maybe he's got a twin brother that he's been holding out on us on. And the guy just, you know, fills in for him. It's like Mary-Kate and Ashley Olsen. They just switch him out, you know? You never like quite know which one's the right one.
7: Hello, I'm the boss.
3: I'm the boss, he says. He's got something going on. Anyway, there's the president of the United States. We'll keep our ears on the press conference because I think that this may move to a Q&A, and that's going to make for some great audio if that occurs. Well, we'll keep our ears open for that. Although, again, he's already done, I think he's done like five press conferences today already, Jim, and in the form of these bilaterals. I saw him sitting with Modi from India. He's taking questions. They've got all these just questions after questions after questions coming in, and he's answering all of them. So we'll keep our ears on whether or not he answers more at this press conference today. Now, here's one of the – I was up very early this morning, very early this morning. I had a 3:45 alarm. It was a busy day today for me. And I should be napping, you see, Jim? And I get up early this morning and keeping an eye on the news. And sure enough, the president's, of course, you know, awake at that hour, although he's in Europe, so it's a little different. But he posts about the director of national intelligence, Pfizer reauthorization, and the Save America Act all in one big, fantastic post. The Save America Act, the president is all over this. And perhaps it would help if I set the frame for you a little bit. On Monday, you and I were chatting, and I noticed that something weird was going on with the United States Senate outside of the normal weirdness. The normal weirdness is that they're still not passing election integrity for us. But specifically with a guy called Bill Pulte. Now, you know, Bill's been working for the president in a housing capacity, dealing with all of these mortgages that the federal government has interaction with. And he said, you know, I keep seeing all of these powerful people who are fraudulently claiming to have multiple primary residences in order to get favorable mortgage terms. And that's a violation of the law. So Bill Pulte has been making criminal referrals to the Justice Department. And that's why you see people like Eric Swalwell and Adam Schiff and all of these ridiculous human beings. It was like Letitia James. There were a bunch of them that he made criminal referrals for. And it demonstrated that Bill was not one of these guys who was going to genuflect to powerful people, that he was not going to just roll over because they're high profile and have power of some kind. No. In fact, he's going to actually conduct his job the way you're supposed to, which is, what was it that the left said about Trump all the time? Nobody is above the law. So Bill Pulte is unintimidated by powerful people who can hurt him with their power. And boy, the left likes to use their power to hurt their political opponents, kind of what they specialize in. Bill, unintimidated. President Trump has been very impressed by this. He likes that. He's looking for that quality in the people who work for him. So Tulsi Gabbard is leaving as director of national intelligence, of course, because her dear husband is afflicted with cancer and she's attending to him. That's important. And so she's doing it. Well, that's obviously created a vacancy. The president moved to make Bill Pulte the director of national intelligence. This caused upheaval, uproar on Capitol Hill. They hate Bill Pulte. And why is that? Why do they hate Bill Pulte? Well, it's a little unclear. The public's pronouncements that they're making is, well, he doesn't have the intel experience. This would imperil America. But it's also stupid. It seems to me that the establishment has fears that they're not vocalizing, but they desperately don't want somebody in who's going to be a wrecking ball for their establishment schemes. Remember why President Trump sent this guy in there in the first place. Election integrity. He said this. He did an interview with the Wall Street Journal. He wants somebody in there who can reveal whatever the government knows at the intel level about the vulnerabilities of our elections, including dating back to the 2020 election. He wants to know. So Bill Pulte's job is to continue the mission that Tulsi Gabbard started in that regard. The other was to continue the mission of shrinking the intelligence community. The president's concerned that there's too much nonsense going on in the intel community. And boy, he would know, considering he was targeted by that intel community. So he's asked Bill Pulte to go in and clean it up. Again, Bill, brave. He's demonstrated courage in the face of powerful people. And the president says, you know what? You're my guy to do this for now. Now, the Senate has been upset about this. Democrats have actually made it a point that they will not reauthorize the government's spying powers unless the president gets rid of Bill Pulte. And Republicans in the Senate believed the Democrat arrangement. They responded to this by going, okay, Mr. President, Democrats want to get rid of this guy. We need to reauthorize FISA. We need to reauthorize the government's spying powers. We got to do it quick. Please, please, please commit to not having Bill Pulte as your director of national intelligence. And so the president did Republicans and establishment Republicans in the Senate a favor. He said, I'll tell you what, this guy's only going to be acting. I'm not keeping him there permanently. I'll replace him at some point soon. I'm going to nominate somebody else to take the job. And the president did make a nomination. The guy's name is Jay Clayton. Jay Clayton. He's the current U.S. attorney for the Southern District of New York. And the president said, that's my guy. I want him to be the director of national intelligence. He's my nominee. What's interesting, Republicans have been sprinting this nomination through. In fact, I flagged this for you on Monday because the president said, why are the Republicans moving so quickly on nominations? Now, he didn't say the word Bill Pulte when he asked that question, but I knew that's what he meant. Republicans have been sprinting to get this guy in. In fact, his hearing was supposed to be today, this afternoon. Bill Pulte, Jay Clayton was supposed to be before the Senate answering questions, and they thought they might have him confirmed by tomorrow, Thursday. Whoa, that's fast. Whoa, you really desperately don't want Bill Pulte to be in that job. Whoa, tap the brakes. You know, Jay Clayton got endorsements immediately from Thumbelina and from Mitch McConnell. That gave me pause on Monday. I was like, why are these guys so enthusiastic about Jay Clayton? Why is that? That strikes me as a problem for Jay Clayton's start. Now, Jay Clayton might be the right guy for the job, but when Thumbelina and Mitch McConnell come out and give you a full-throated endorsement, I'm going to hesitate for a moment. I need to find out more about you. The president obviously has some confidence in him, but he's had picks before that have not served him well and his agenda well. Could Jay Clayton be one of those? Time will tell. But here's how the president upended everything overnight. He posted to Truth Social early this morning. I'm up early, and here he goes. The Republicans have agreed with Democrats to remove a very fair and talented William Pulte from serving as the acting director of national intelligence in return for getting FISA approved by the Democrats. However, the Republicans moved so fast with the hearings of the great Jay Clayton, current U.S. attorney for the Southern District of New York, that Pulte would be gone before the Democrats would vote on FISA. Now the Democrats are saying they will vote against FISA. So the Republicans wound up having fulfilled their commitment, but Democrats broke the deal. In addition, the newly nominated U.S. attorney, this is for New York, Jamie McDonald, must be confirmed and blue-slipped. Because of the ridiculous views of Republicans on blue-slipping, Democrats are often willing to nix it, I may not be able to get the extraordinary Sullivan and Cromwell partner, Jamie, approved, and I don't want to take Jay Clayton away from the great job he is doing until Jamie is in place. You see what this is? If I can, maybe I can untangle it. I don't want this to be unclear for you. He has nominated someone else to take Jay Clayton's job. The guy's name is Jamie McDonald. Here's the problem. New York has Democrat senators. Massive problem. Whatever states have Democrat senators can prevent the president's U.S. attorneys and federal judges from getting the jobs. It's because of the blue slip. The blue slip is insane. It's not a law. It's not an official rule of the Senate. It's just a custom. It allows people like Adam Schiff to forbid the president from getting his picks in a state like California. That's crazy. And it's long overdue to get rid of it. Chuck Grassley's protecting it. Chuck Grassley, who's been great on all these government transparency initiatives, terrible on this. We got to keep this alive. No, we don't. Get rid of it. It's insanity. Get rid of the blue slip. And so the president says, look, we got to get rid of the blue slip. I want a U.S. attorney in there who I trust, Jamie McDonald. So I'll tell you what's going to happen here. I'm putting the brakes on all of this. You got to confirm Jamie McDonald first to that job in New York. That's step one. He also said this, to add a slight bit of intrigue, but for the good of the nation and the people of our country, I will not approve FISA without the Save America Act going along with it. Not complicated, actually. The Republicans fell into a trap. Regarding the approval of our great patriot, Jay Clayton, we're canceling the Senate hearing that was supposed to happen today. The president canceled it. It will not be going forward until Jamie McDonald is approved to be U.S. attorney. In the meantime, Bill Pulte will remain as acting director of national intelligence. Thank you for your attention to this matter, President Donald J. Trump. You know what happened after that? Chaos ensued on Capitol Hill, and I can't love it more. The president of the United States fighting for election integrity, fighting to tell you the truth, and fighting against the establishment. As always, more ahead on The Vince Show.
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22: 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Flashlights?
23: Nowhere to be found.
22: Emergency supply kits?
23: Not packed.
22: What about blankets?
23: We have an old towel.
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22: Emergency water?
23: Not a drop.
22: Perfect. We all know where we're meeting if we're separated.
23: The library.
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22: And I'll be waiting here wondering where you all are. 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It sounds like we don't have a plan.
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0: 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The Vince Show.
3: Yeah, we're juggling a lot of stories here. I'll get to the president and his press conference coming up as he takes some questions from the media, some of them useful, some of them moronic and hostile, as usual. So we'll get to that. But I got to stay on the Save America Act with you as John Thune tries to get you to go away and pretends like he's on your side. I've got a lot more on that coming up. But first, I want to tell you about the drink that powers me up each day. That's Blackout Coffee. What a delicious way to start the day. I love coffee, and I love Blackout Coffee. It's so good. If you're like me, your mornings really do matter, no matter what time you're getting up. And before I can get into the news, I need something super consistent and that I can rely on. For me, that's Blackout Coffee. It's strong, smooth, just a really well-crafted cup of coffee. 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
3: All right, we'll get to John Thune in a moment. But first, here's the president of the United States earlier today talking about what I was just mentioning a moment ago. Bill Pulte and the Save America Act. It's all put together in what the president might call the weave.
4: How do you expect Bill Pulte to be acting DNI? Well,
5: as long as it takes to get everybody else approved. I mean, they were doing a rush act, and we didn't get anything for it. Look, he's a very legitimate guy. He's very smart. He's a brilliant guy. Look at the job he did at Fannie Mae, Freddie Mac. I mean, it's worth probably $1 trillion right now. So we put him there, but all of a sudden it was like a rush act by the Democrats, and they said they were going to approve Pfizer. And I said, but we want Pfizer approved, but we want the Save America Act approved. Voter ID, proof of citizenship, no mail-in ballots, with exceptions, like for the military, sick, you're traveling, disabled, very, you know, open and generous. We also want no men playing in women's sports, so we want no transgender mutilation of our children, none. Those are five things that are 99% that's all we want. It's not a lot. The Save America Act. And that can be passed any way they want to pass it, but I'm not going to sign Pfizer unless it's done. And this was like a rush act. And it was a rush act by the Democrats. All of a sudden they want to get... And why are they afraid of this guy? I mean, they're so afraid of him, they'll do anything not to have Pulte go in there. He's a very capable guy, and they're worried about that.
3: And the president can smell it. He can smell what's going on. There's value in having Bill Pulte here, and these people hate him. He's seen this before when they attacked him, try to take down the people around him. Remember the attacks on General Flynn? He was trying to come in to clean the intel community up, and they sicked the FBI on him. Yeah, President Trump's seen this before, and now he's outmaneuvering this crew. More ahead on The Vince Show.
0: Vince Colonnais.
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24: It's a done deal. I'm Lee Silicera, Fox News. President Trump has signed off on the ceasefire agreement with Iran, doing so a few hours ago in France, during a meeting with French President Emmanuel Macron.
26: There are 14 points. It's not until point number 8 that you get to the line where Iran cannot pursue a nuclear weapon. There is this $300 billion reconstruction fund that the United States will be directing and facilitating, but not donating to directly. And there is this line that the United States has to lift sanctions and unfreeze frozen Iranian assets.
24: Fox's Peter Ducey in Geneva. Iran's foreign ministry spokesperson says Iran must be able to sell its oil with no problems, and transport and insurance must be receive the revenue from oil sales. Meanwhile, the latest Fox News poll finds most voters don't approve of President Trump's handling of Iran.
27: Nearly two-thirds of voters say they do not trust Iran to comply with the deal or stop developing nuclear weapons, and yet nearly 6 in 10 voters also think it was wrong for the U.S. to initiate military action. While three-quarters think it's important for the U.S. to pursue an end to Iran's nuclear program, 87% said it's also important to avoid a prolonged conflict.
24: Fox's Jessica Rosenthal, nearly two-thirds of those polled saying they don't approve of the president's handling of Iran. The Fed holding interest rates steady following its first meeting under its new chair, Kevin Warsh.
28: The committee decided to maintain the target range for the Fed funds rate at 3.5% to 3.75%. In support of the Fed's dual mandate.
24: The central bank issuing an unusually brief statement, dropping language that suggested their next move would be to cut a key interest rate. Wall Street stocks dropped on worries the Fed would hike interest rates this year to keep a lid on inflation. The Dow lost 507, the Nasdaq off 354, the S&P plus 91. 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
24: A preliminary hearing for a Los Angeles singer charged with murder is pushed back again.
31: A judge in L.A. granting singer David's lawyer's request for more time, rescheduling a preliminary hearing from June 29th to July 21st. The hearing will determine if there's enough evidence to go to trial. The 21-year-old, whose real name is David Burke, has pleaded not guilty to charges including first-degree murder in the death of 14-year-old Celeste Rivas Hernandez. The teen's dismembered body was discovered in the trunk of a Tesla registered to Burke, parked in a Hollywood lot. Prosecutors claim the singer began a sexual relationship with Rivas Hernandez when she was just 13 and he was 18, alleging he killed her to protect his music career after she threatened to go public with the sex abuse. Kristen Goodwin, Fox News.
24: The L.A. District Attorney says he will decide at a later date whether to seek the death penalty. The Trump administration says it's buying back another energy company's offshore wind